1965 later, but with 32 number ones in this particular year. 2002. Let's start with a British pop group, Girls Aloud, and their debut single from the album of the same name, The Sound of the Underground. Welcome to Call Me Number One.

0: That's one of those guilty pleasure type tunes, isn't it, that? It is for me, I think. Darius Campbell. Just Darius as he was then in 2002. Pop Idol runner-up in that particular year. 2 weeks at number one for him, from the 4th to the 17th of August. And we kicked off the show with the Christmas number one of 2002. It got to the top of the charts on the 22nd of December and spent 4 weeks there. Girls Aloud, The Sound of the Underground. Welcome along to it. It's Call Me Number One.
1: Mwah.
0: Thank you. You're very kind. Now, here's a tune that originally was done by Turkish singer Tarkan, given some English lyrics and covered by Australian actress Holly Valance, she of Neighbours fame. It's Kiss Kiss.

A tune originally released in 1995 by Adina Howard, American R&B singer. Done there in 2002 using the backing track, a sample of Our Friends Electric by Gary Numan and Tubeway Army. That there will be the Sugar Babes and Freak Like Me. 1 week at number one for them on the 28th of April. Holly Valance was there before that with Kiss Kiss. And yeah, very nice. In May, just for the 1 week, you understand. If you've just tuned in, hello there, it's Richard Smith here with Call Me Number One, the show where we look at two different years from two different decades and play a selection of the UK singles chart number one hits. Still to come later, we'll be playing the biggest selling single from 2002, and it's another one of those pop idol generator tunes. Meanwhile, here's a tune that returned to the number one position after being released originally in 1971 on the death of George Harrison. And it got to number one once again for just the 1 week from the 20th to the 26th of January. We are, of course, talking about this next particular tune. We'll be hearing from him with his other three bandmates later on in the programme. But this, on his own, as I say, from 1971 originally, re-released in 2002, My Sweet Lord.

It reached number one for Atomic Kitten for 3 weeks from the 1st to the 21st of September 2002, originally released in 1967 by the Paragons. Yeah, as a reggae version. There we are, you see. You get all the information you need and some you're not really bothered about. It's called The Tide Is High, but Atomic Kitten added in another bridge of the song to get the subtitle, Get the Feeling. There we are. I have no idea what that's all about. Anyway, before that, it was George Harrison and My Sweet Lord. More from George and the Fab Four later on in the programme. But after the break, we will be looking at 1965 here on your favourite station, so please do stay with us for some more classic sounds. But to conclude our visit to 2002, the biggest selling single of the year was this. A double A-side with Evergreen. The winner of Pop Idol that particular year was Will Young. So anything is possible.

0: You're listening to Call Me Number One. It's the show where we look at two different years from two different decades and play some of the songs that made the famous number one spot in the UK singles charts. 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Call Me Number One on your favourite station.
1: Thanks very much indeed, Ruth. Yes, it is Call Me Number One, the show that looks at the number one sounds from two different years in two different decades. In the first half of the show, we were looking at 2002. So during this half of the programme,
2: 1965
1: will be the focus of our attention. So let's get underway with this little ditty.

1965 from the 12th to the 25th of January. Yeah, yeah. Before that, kicking off the show in fine style, the second of three number ones that they had in the UK number one spot in 1965 for the Rolling Stones, and I Can't Get No, in brackets, Satisfaction. 1 week at number one for the Walker Brothers. So we're going to make it easy on yourself.

The debut single for The Byrds, American band, doing their a version of Bob Dylan's Mr. Tambourine Man. It went to number one for a fortnight from the 20th of July to the 2nd of August 1965. And that was preceded by the Walker Brothers, Making It Easy on Yourself, just the 1 week at number one in September of our featured year in this half of the programme of 1965. If you've just tuned in, hello there, it's Richard Smith here with Call Me Number One, the show where we look at two different years from two different decades and play a selection of the UK singles chart number one hits. Still to come later, we'll be playing the biggest selling single from 1965, a Liverpudlian comedian who had a dabble at singing during the 60s. I'm going to leave it there for now, but I'll be playing it later. Meanwhile, talking of Liverpool, we played a little bit of George Harrison in the first half of the programme. Here's two in a row from the Fab Four.

from the album and the film indeed, Help. Two tunes from the Fab Four, Ticket to Ride, 3 weeks at number one for them in April and May of 1965, and just their Help, 3 weeks at number one in August of 1965. The flip side of Help is I'm Down. That's equally as good, I think. Anyway, moving right along as only we can here on your favourite station, here's a tune that spent 2 weeks at the top of the UK charts from the 23rd of February. It's The Seekers, and I'll Never Find Another You, don't you know? It's true to say.

2 weeks, and number one for the Kinks. From the album Kinda Kinks. It's the Kinks, of course. Tired of Waiting for You. Before that, it was another 2 weeks at number one for the Seekers. And I'll Never Find Another You. Well, there we are. Time's beating us once again. Thank you so much for joining me on the show today. I really do hope that you've enjoyed our journey back to 2002 and 1965. And I'd love you to join me again very soon to do another one. Anyway, we're down to our final piece on Call Me Number One for this time around, and it's the biggest selling single of the year. It spent 24 weeks in total on the charts, 5 of those at number one, sold over 1 million copies in the UK, becoming the biggest selling single of 1965, also the third biggest selling single of the 1960s. Liverpudlian comedian Ken Dodd with the Jeff Love Orchestra. And those Tears for Souvenirs. Thanks again for listening. Take care. Ta-ra!

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2: From the Sky News Centre at 2, the Prime Minister, Andy Burnham, has said the UK strongly supports Donald Trump's call for an energy ceasefire between Ukraine and Russia. The US President says both countries have agreed to stop attacking each other's energy infrastructure. Volodymyr Zelensky says he wants more details and assurance, though. Yesterday, Trump told Ukrainians to elect a new leader after the Ukrainian president called him weak. Defence Secretary Wes Streeting says he wants to see unity.
3: It's not the first time we've seen these sorts of tensions between Kyiv and Washington. And our approach, our role, our responsibility in this situation is to try and bring our friends back together.
2: Russell Brand's due to go on trial today, charged with rape, indecent assault and sexual assault. It relates to alleged offences against six women between 1999 and 2009. The 51-year-old strenuously denies any wrongdoing. Pope Leo is expected to have surgery in the next few days to remove a growth on his lung. The pontiff announced the planned procedure during yesterday's Sunday blessing, saying doctors found a small nodule. He says it was detected at an early stage. A new online flood information tool is being launched to better protect households in England against extreme weather. It promises to provide guidance on property resilience measures and point people to flood warnings and alerts. On to sport now, and Manchester City were 3-0 winners at Liverpool in their first match since being found guilty of breaching Premier League financial rules. Erling Haaland scored and praised his teammates and their supporters.
4: That's part of Man City and every single fan. I think this is a lovely moment which will stay with us for a long time when it comes to the feeling after the game. And it was tough and it was hard, but again, we show amazing character.
2: Elsewhere, Everton drew 2-2 with Hull, while Crystal Palace beat Nottingham Forest 3-1. In the Scottish Premiership, Celtic moved 2 points clear at the top after a 2-0 victory at Motherwell. That's the latest. I'm Daryl Jackson.
0: Northern Air. Music, chat and information to help you during your stay in hospital.
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0: This is 1996 and it's Phil and Sian on Northern Air Hospital Radio, here for an hour playing the music and the news of 96. I'm Phil.
1: I'm Sian.
0: That's very true. Hello, welcome along.
1: Hello.
0: How are you doing?
1: I'm all right, thank you. Hope our listeners are feeling better. Few little things from 96, Phil, just to start us off before we carry on with some tunes. Terry Venables announced he'd resign as England manager. Channel Island Guernsey voted to legalise abortion, and the pop group Take That announced they were splitting up.
0: There were a lot of tears, weren't there?
1: There was a helpline, I believe.
0: Yeah, there was. Were you one of the Take That?
1: I loved Take That. I was the right age.
0: You were,
1: I didn't have to phone the helpline.
0: Oh, thank goodness for that.
1: Because Robbie had already left and Robbie were my favourite.
0: And then it all happened that they all got back together again anyway.
1: I know.
0: Yeah. No Take That in this hour, unfortunately.
1: None?
0: No.
1: Oh, dear.
0: Can you survive the hour?
1: Yeah,
0: I've got lots of other stuff, though.
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0: That's Etta James, real name James Etta Hawkins, from February 1996, got to number five. Before that, The Beautiful South from January 1996, and Don't Marry Her. Luckily, we played the correct version.
1: Yes.
0: There's a bit of a naughty version, isn't there?
1: We did have a little think about what was going to happen, didn't we, as it were playing?
0: Well, I sort of knew that it wasn't.
1: Good.
0: It says edit in big letters here.
1: Good.
0: And we haven't even got the rude version on the system.
1: No, we're not naughty.
0: Not allowed. Not
1: the
0: allowed.
1: Etta James song's really nice, though, isn't it? You saying it, do you think it's a 60s song?
0: Yeah, I think you said it was from an advert, though, wasn't it?
1: It most certainly was.
0: Put us out of our misery. What advert was it from?
1: It was a Diet Coke advert.
0: Aha. Uh-huh.
1: Loads of people are going to remember that because it was the one where the builder took his top off. And
0: yeah, I remember now.
1: All the women were going, Diet Coke break at the window.
0: I don't think you get away with that these days, would you?
1: You wouldn't get away with it the other way round, would you?
0: No, but it'd be interesting, wouldn't it?
1: Well, yeah. But it's a very memorable advert anyway.
0: 1996.
1: On a slightly darker note, there's a few more facts from 96. A parole board recommended that Myra Hindley could be moved to an open prison. Can you believe that? She was already 30 years into a sentence, and actually, according to the source I read, she rejected it. She died in 2002. Also 1996, British teacher was sentenced to 25 years in a Thai prison for drug smuggling. Unbelievable.
0: It always amazes me because you know the punishment. Why would you risk it in these countries?
1: Especially a teacher. Yeah. She was called Sandra Gregory. And also, do you remember in 1996, 13th of March, Dunblane Massacre took place?
0: I do, yeah. Tragedy, wasn't
1: absolutely
0: it?
1: Shocking. A gunman opened fire in a primary school in Scotland. He killed 16 children and the teacher and then killed himself. But did you know that tennis player Andy Murray was in the school at the time with his older brother, Jamie?
0: No, I didn't. That's an interesting fact, isn't it?
1: Yeah.
0: That's a good quiz question, isn't it?
1: It is.
0: I had no idea about that.
1: He was led to safety by teachers and dinner ladies.
0: Awful situation. And there was a single, wasn't there, Knocking on Heaven's Door, Dylan song. A lot of artists got together and did that. Cheer people up a little bit. This will cheer you up. From 1996, this is Los Del Rio.

0: number 3 from October 1996, Baby Bird and You're Gorgeous, and before that, Los Del Rio and the one you were dancing around your handbags to in 96, and Forevermore, that's the Macarena. Did you ever learn how to do that?
1: Yeah, but where did the dance come from? Who decides these dances?
0: I don't know, it was sort of a variation on another well-known dance, wasn't
1: it? Like Saturday Night, you mean?
0: Yeah, sort of, it was similar to that, wasn't it?
1: Yeah.
0: But it still goes down well at weddings and discos and stuff like that.
1: And probably on a couple of the wards when they heard it.
0: Yeah, probably, hopefully, yeah.
1: Couple more facts for you, Phil. 5th of February 1996, genetically modified food went on sale in the UK for the first time.
0: Ooh.
1: Well, that was a bit controversial, wasn't it? In March 1996, we were stopped from exporting beef by the EU because of the BSE crisis. Do you remember that?
0: Was this what they call mad cow disease?
1: Mad cow disease, right. Yeah. A few people said I had that, but I thought that was a bit cruel.
0: It was a bit.
1: Also, Dolly the sheep. She was born on the 5th of July 1996.
0: Oh, the first cloned sheep, wasn't
1: yeah,
0: she?
1: Yeah, she was cloned from an adult cell successfully. Everybody remembers Dolly the sheep.
0: Dolly the sheep. Hello, Dolly. Northern.

0: and a bit of Pearl and Dean in there as well.
1: Remember the adverts, Pearl and Dean?
2: Yeah, in the cinema.
1: Yeah.
2: I sure do.
0: Makes me want an ice cream, actually.
2: I think they still do it, don't they?
0: No, it's not Pearl and Dean anymore. When did you last go to the beaches?
2: A long time ago.
0: Obviously. Got to number three in January of 1996. Before that, it was Queen, and You Don't Fool Me. Got to number 17 in November.
2: I do not remember that Queen track at all.
0: There's a posthumous track from their Made in Heaven album.
2: Don't remember it.
0: No.
2: I obviously was too interested in Take That at the time
0: must
2: to pay
0: been.
2: Any attention. Some royal family news now. There was a lot of divorces. Well, I say a lot, there was two. Duke and Duchess of York, that's Andrew and Fergie to me and you. They'd been separated 4 years, they'd been married for 10 years. So really they'd actually been together 10 years as a married couple. Their divorce was finalised. Princess Diana, she agreed to give Prince Charles a divorce. They'd been separated for 3 years already. But both Diana and Sarah Ferguson lost the HRH title. She became Diana, comma, Princess of Wales, and Fergie became Sarah, comma, Duchess of York.
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0: haven't heard that for ages. It's Space from June 1996, got to number 14, and that's The Female of the Species. And before that, from March of the same year, because we're looking at 96, it's Garbage and Stupid Girl. I don't know if there's any correlation between the two songs.
1: Well, tread carefully there,
0: yeah,
1: Phil.
0: Yeah, be careful.
1: Yeah, we don't want to upset your listeners, do you?
0: Or you.
1: Or me. I don't know who you're more scared of.
0: You.
1: 1996, everybody local to the area will remember the Manchester bomb going off. Where were you when it went off?
0: I was
1: you
0: at remember? Home.
1: Where?
0: I was at home, but no people that were in town,
1: yeah.
0: No people that weren't in town, but everybody was ringing, are you home? Where are you? Where have you been?
1: Yeah.
0: So everybody was worried about everybody.
1: Me too, yeah. I was at home, but I remember my cousins and my auntie were on a bus just coming out of town when it went off. And
0: I think Manchester's still being rebuilt from it. It seems to be never ending.
1: Well, according to my figures here, £700 million worth of damage it caused. That's at the time. Obviously, nowadays, that would be an awful lot more, wouldn't it? Nobody was killed. And it was during Euro 96 as well. So I believe there was a match planned for the next day at Old Trafford. But what a nice job they've made of it now, rebuilding it.
0: On a happier note...
1: Yeah!

0: Gina G and Ooh Ah, just a little bit. That was the Eurovision version. Before that, a number one from July of 1996, the very first hit for those five Spice Girls, and that was Wannabe.
1: 8th of July, can you believe it?
0: I know, sporty, posh, ginger, scary, and baby.
1: Yeah, and I remember reading the magazine that had all the little kind of description of what they were like, and we were saying we thought it might have been smash hits, but...
0: Well, I think it was the magazine that sort of gave them their nicknames, and they took it up and it became a big marketing thing. Brilliantly marketed the Spice Girls.
1: Fantastically marketed.
0: Yeah, and great pop tunes.
1: Gina G, who we heard, who are just a little bit... She was our Eurovision entry. We didn't win. Ireland won, because the next year we did win, and that was in Ireland.
0: It was Katrina and the Waves.
1: Yeah.
0: And Katrina was from Canada, wasn't she?
1: Well, see, I didn't understand this, because I thought Gina G was Australian.
0: She could very well have been. But then again, did you know that Celine Dion represented Luxembourg many, many years ago in the Eurovision?
1: Why?
0: I don't know.
1: She's French-Canadian, isn't she?
0: Yeah, so it's all weird.
1: Somebody needs to have a look at these rules, don't they? Just really quickly then, before we play our next song, Euro 96. 26th of June, we were knocked out, weren't we? 1-1 draw to Germany, ended in penalties. Yeah. Now, am I right in thinking that this is the Gareth Southgate penalty that he missed?
0: I think it probably is, yeah.
1: Euro 96.
0: Yeah, and of course that was the year of Three Lions, wasn't it?
1: It was. It was a really big hit, and now we've just re-released it every year that we've been in any kind of football tournament.
0: Quite right, too. What a great tune.
1: But then finally, we lost to Germany, who became the winners. They beat the Czech Republic at Wembley 2-1 to become the champions.
0: It's no consolation.

0: George Michael on Northern Air and 1996 for Fast Love. I'm just having to check what number that got to in the chart. What do you reckon?
1: I bet it was quite high up the charts, maybe a 2 or 3.
0: Yes, spot on. It was a number 1.
1: Oh, very high up.
0: There you go. I should have checked it earlier. Before that, Wanna Dies and the You and Me song. It's Northern Air, it's 1996, and the last bit of news from Sian.
1: 1996 was the Summer Olympics in Atlanta. Do you remember that? We won a gold medal in the men's coxless rowing. Well, Matthew Pinson and Steve Redgrave did, we didn't. Also, 8 silvers and 6 bronze medals, amongst the other sports. In September 96, Ford launched their new city car, the KA car. I've always called it a Ford car.
0: But yeah, how do you pronounce that? Is it car or car?
1: It's car, I don't know. I don't know, it's like car. Anyway, basically just a shortened Fiesta chassis. And also 96, do you remember the Brits with Michael Jackson on stage doing Earth Song? He did kind of take himself a bit seriously. Jarvis Cocker got on stage. Jarvis Cocker from Pulp got on stage and wiggled his bum.
0: Wasn't Michael Jackson all dressed in white and all, all priest-like and everything?
1: Yeah, Jarvis Cocker said later he was a bit godlike. He thought he was a bit special, so he had to do something to bring him down a peg or two. Anyway, he was actually arrested for that because he had a bit of a scuffle with security. Do you know who his solicitor was?
0: Go on. I do, but go on. Surprise the listeners.
1: Bob Mortimer of Reeves and Mortimer fame. Now, I didn't even know he was a solicitor, but when I did a little bit of Googling and double-checked, he was actually.
0: He was
1: not a criminal one, but he got him off with it anyway.
0: Amazing, yeah. All the history from 1996. Ready or not.

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2: From the Sky News Centre at 3, hopes of a possible deal between Russia and Ukraine to pause attacks on energy infrastructure appear to be in doubt this morning, just hours after Donald Trump claimed on social media that both countries had agreed the deal. Ukraine's president accused Russia of attacking a power plant in Kharkiv. Ukrainian MP Kira Rudik says they need proper confirmation from Moscow.
3: I have been in touch with some of my military friends who are right now serving in the army, and they didn't hear anything from the commandant just yet. So I think we will have to wait for something a little bit better than a post on a social network.
2: Comedian Russell Brand set to go on trial today to face rape and sexual assault charges. The allegations relate to six women between 1999 and 2009. The 51-year-old denies any wrongdoing, with the trial to potentially last up to 12 weeks. The Chancellor is being warned he may have to find billions more for public services as inflation pushes up costs. The Institute for Fiscal Studies says avoiding cuts to government departments could require an extra £25 billion by the 2030s. An investigation's underway after a deadly tiger attack at Yorkshire Wildlife Park. A man entered the enclosure on Saturday and died after coming into contact with the animal. The park's confirmed the tiger won't be euthanised. Rhys Oliver, an animal conservationist, says that is the right decision.
4: The only thing that goes into that enclosure normally would be sort of enrichment toys or food. So I think he was probably just playing, using his predatory instinct, seeing what it was. And unfortunately, it ended up being a fatal attack.
2: In sport, Liverpool suffered their first Premier League defeat of the season, losing 3-0 at home to Manchester City. It was City's first game since being found guilty of over 100 breaches of financial regulations. In the Scottish Premiership, Celtic's 2-0 win at Motherwell returned them to the top of the table. And Max Verstappen made it back-to-back wins at the Singapore Grand Prix. That's the latest. I'm Daryl Jackson.
0: Northern Air.
1: Music, chat, and information.
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0: 25 years of rock. It's 1965.
1: This is really

0: I regret the necessities of war have compelled us to bomb North Vietnam. We have carefully limited those raids. They have been directed at radar stations, bridges, and ammunition dumps, not at population centers. They've been directed at concrete and steel, and not human life. I understand the feelings of those who regret that we must undertake air attacks. I share those feelings. But the compassion of this country and the world must go out to the men and women and children who are killed and crippled by the Viet Cong every day in South Vietnam.
1: Following the U.S. bombing raids on North Vietnam, President Johnson today ordered the evacuation of nearly 2,000 American dependents from the South. He said, "We have no choice now but to clear the decks and make absolutely clear our determination to back South Vietnam in its right to obtain independence."
2: This will make it necessary to increase our active fighting forces by raising the monthly draft call from 17,000 over a period of time to 35,000 per month, and for us to step up our campaign for voluntary enlistment.
3: I got a letter

Actually, there's 14 different ways to beat the draft as such. Number one is be a CO. Number two, have a demonstration. Number three, refuse to sign the loyalty oath. Number four, play it being a homosexual. Number five, you can get a note from...

United States Marines are making one of their hardest tests in Vietnam as they face an estimated 2 regiments of Viet Cong. And there's a Marine phantom rolling over the heads of troops only by hundreds of feet to pour rockets into the side of the hill, which is this afternoon's objective. A machine gun post just behind me has opened up on several Viet Cong that can be seen running across the open paddy field, only about a mile between us and our objective, the hill.

0: Sir Winston Churchill, whose leadership inspired a generation through their darkest and finest hours, is dead.
1: It was time now for the tribute of the people. Some had waited all night to be among the first to enter Westminster Hall, first of a huge throng to come during the lying in state. The queues eventually stretched beyond Lambeth Bridge and back again. The thousands who waited for their turn to enter the hall shared the same desire to express their thanks to him who put us all immeasurably in his debt.
2: And the only movement on this bustling, thriving waterway of ours, this small flotilla, it seems almost to be drifting up the last of the tide at high water on its way to Waterloo. High in the background, one of those vast new towers that decorate London, St. Paul's on the right hand. The cranes and wharves of Billingsgate and Queen Hythe. And one more salute to be added here, the salute of the Royal Air Force, the Lightnings of Fighter Command, dipping over the river.
0: BBC personality Richard Dimbleby has lost his five-year battle against cancer. He will be remembered for his dramatic commentaries on state events, the last of which was his moving description of the funeral of Sir Winston Churchill earlier this year.

0: told us we wouldn't get here. There were those who said that we would get here only over that dead body.
1: Well, talk.
0: All the world today knows that we are here and we are standing before the forces of power in the state of Alabama saying we ain't gonna let nobody turn us around.
2: Few people had heard of Selma only a short time ago. Now it seems certain of a place in the history of freedom. Dr. Martin Luther King made it his headquarters in the latest campaign for Negro civil rights. He hoped to organize a march to the state capital, Montgomery, and many white people supported him. When Dr. King was barred from making the march, he planned another through the town of Selma. That also was stopped. Not now, but on other occasions, state troopers have used considerable force to break up demonstrations. Here, the demonstrators knelt in prayer. Soon afterwards, permission was given for 3,000 to march 8 abreast in Montgomery, 1,000 in Selma. President Johnson is determined that civil rights shall not be withheld.

0: The National Guard was ordered into the Watts District of Los Angeles early today as Negro rioters burnt and looted buildings and fired on police and civilians. Whites have been ordered to stay clear of the area.
1: I want no man at any time alone.
2: Right.
1: We want security, not right. Horsing around. As we get out of those trucks, I want fixed bayonets as we dismount.
3: Sirens, fire engines, ambulances, police cars, burglar alarms. Absolutely incredible scene. A gun battle. Rampage of rioting and looting in a small section of the Negro community on the south side of town. This friend of the small army of policemen, most of them carrying shotguns. National Guardsmen riding jeeps with 30 caliber machine guns. Runs along the edge of Beverly Hills. That's the sound of a high-pressure pumper from the fire department. Knocking down a blaze far

0: The Beatles arrive in New York today for their third American tour. All 55,000 seats have been sold for their concert at the Shea Stadium Baseball Park, and they're expected to receive at least $100,000 for a 35-minute performance.
1: There's no entertainer in the world that can get the response that they have. Whenever they come on, the response is unlike that of any other group in the world. They're the greatest.
2: The song is called A Ticket to Ride.

0: John, let's have an assessment now of your feelings about the initial concert in Shea Stadium.
1: Well, it was marvellous. It was the biggest crowd we ever played to. It was the biggest live show, I think, anybody's ever done, they told us.
0: Yes,
1: sure. And it was fantastic, isn't it? And it was just great. They could almost hear us as well, even though they were making a lot of noise, because the amplification was
0: It was terrific, very good, actually. I must confess, I could only distinguish about three of the numbers, which I happen to know and could hear.
1: Yeah, the well-known ones you can pick up.
0: That's right, yeah. Did you do anything that you don't normally do in concerts?
1: We did I'm Down, so, because I did the organ on the record, I decided to play it on stage for the first time. I didn't really know what to do because I felt naked without the guitar, so I was doing all jelly. They just put my foot on it and George couldn't play for laughing.

0: I find myself in distinguished company, and may I, without more ado, introduce George
1: Hello.
0: Harrison,
1: Hello.
0: MBE.
1: Thank you.
0: John Lennon, MBE.
2: Oh, it's all, yeah.
0: Ringo Starr, MBE. And Paul McCartney, MBE. George,
1: yeah?
0: What was your first reaction when you heard you'd been awarded the MBE?
1: Well, I didn't believe it really at first, but then when they sent me all bits of paper saying that, and you lot wrote it in the papers, well, you had to believe it.
2: Ringo hasn't told his mum yet.
0: Did the phone come with the rest of your fan mail, or did it come separately? In a very sort of impressive sort of, envelope?
2: Yes, we all thought it was call-up papers.
3: Basically, an honour should be awarded simply for actions, deeds, both in war and peace. Actions above and beyond the call of duty and financial reward. In the case of the Beatles, this, personally, I felt was the last straw. I've no objection to the people, the Beatles as individuals, but I feel they've been used politically in order to swing the moronic vote.

0: He's asking for trouble. She's just as tough as she's gorgeous. Obviously, he doesn't know an Avenger when he sees one. The cool beauty with the expert Irish whip is Diana Rigg, alias Emma Peel, Steed's new partner in the fight against the international underworld. She's dressed to kill in a fighting suit of black salon stretch jersey. This and the other way-out gear for mod maidens is the Jean Varin collection, inspired by the TV thriller series. Steed has no complaints. To be a successful agent, you've got to have feminine appeal and feline speed. The negligee and cat suit are just right.
1: Pop singer PJ Proby has been ordered off a tour in which he was appearing with Cilla Black. Last night at the Ritz Cinema Luton, 1,500 teenage girls screamed as his trousers split, first near the knees and then higher up. A spokesman said Proby has been told to clean up his obscene act.
2: In the last two decades, fashion's been on the up and up. Hems have gone up about a foot. And this year's seen an even bigger eyebrow raiser. Paris and London designers are raising hemlines to as much as 5 inches above the knee. Not all the voices sing the same song. Some couturiers keep their hemlines down, keeping knees covered. So, what is a girl to do? Time was when the big designers ordained a fashion line as firm as the Rock of Gibraltar. The height of a skirt was as firmly fixed in the public mind as all the other major events in the British way of life. Perhaps this seesaw from long to short reflects the rhythm of our time. The upward trend of the skyscraper, the rising cost of living.

Another great train robber has escaped from prison. Ronald Arthur Biggs, who was serving 30 years for his part in the £2.5 million theft in 1963, scaled a 20-foot wall at Wandsworth Jail and leapt into a removal van through a hole in its roof.

I do not believe that the great society is the ordered, changeless, and sterile battalion of the ants. It is the excitement of becoming, always becoming, trying, probing, falling, resting, and trying again, but always trying and always

0: Mr. Edward Heath is to be the new Tory leader. In the election yesterday, Conservative MPs gave Mr. Heath a substantial lead over the other contenders, Mr. Reginald Maudling and Mr. Enoch Powell. He is expected to bring a ruthlessly determined and radical approach to the job.
1: And I would like now to express my own appreciation of the attitude of Reggie Maudling yesterday when the result was announced, and the magnanimity which I attributed to him in the statement which I issued before lunch. And similarly, I would like to express my gratitude to Enoch Powell. And I am, of course, delighted that we shall serve together in the shadow cabinet.
2: Once upon a time, you dressed so fine, through the bumps of dime in your prime. Then you, people call, say, beware, doll, you're bound to fall, you thought they were all.

0: Of the five of you, which would you say is the most Rolling Stone type of personality? In other words, the most wanderer type of personality?
1: I don't really know. No one had enough money to wander before. You know, they weren't really sort of like troubadours or anything. They just sort of wander around the country with a guitar on their backs or anything like that.
0: What about friends? I imagine you have very few friends in your kind of work.
1: Yeah, there aren't many, because

0: oil rig Sea Gem has been searching for natural gas under the North Sea since last June. Some 40 miles off the Humber estuary, it's been probing down into the seabed to a depth of 12,000 feet. To drill a mere 12 inches costs about £60, and that gives you some idea of the cost of this undersea exploration. But the expense looks like being well worth it. The first discovery of gas here in September has been followed by the dramatic news that Sea Gem is sitting on a vast natural gas field. By 1970, we could be spending £600 million a year buying oil from overseas. This discovery may save quite a few of those millions.
1: Starting in New York City at about 5:30 this afternoon, and then spreading through upstate New York, Massachusetts, Canada, and Pennsylvania, 30 million persons found themselves without light, subways, elevators, air conditioners. For almost 3 hours, power officials in New York State have been promising a restoration of power. A few minutes ago, Consolidated Edison said it seems apparent most of New York City will be without power for most of the night. We've

government suffered a bitter blow in last night's Leyton by-election, only 100 days after the general election. In a dramatic recount, the Foreign Secretary, Mr. Patrick Gordon-Walker, was beaten by just 250 votes in a seat considered safe by most Labour MPs. Mr. Gordon-Walker's position in the cabinet is now in

There was a deceptive calm in Salisbury, capital of Rhodesia, on the day of UDI, the Declaration of Independence. Something had happened that was long expected, and the first reaction in business quarters, as well as among the ordinary people, was one of relief. The realists knew that the reckoning would come later. Hurriedly to number 10 came opposition leader Edward Heath and the Liberal leader Joe Grimmett. They and most of their followers agreed that Mr. Wilson's attitude was the only one possible. The Foreign Minister Stewart, the Minister of Defence Dennis Healey, and all other members of the government backed the Prime Minister to the hilt. Paymaster General George Wigg, Commonwealth Relations Secretary Arthur Bottomley had accompanied the Premier to Rhodesia, and now Mr. Wilson was going to the House of Commons. He had a sad but necessary duty to perform, to declare UDI illegal.

0: An American astronaut, Major Ed White, today left his spaceship, Gemini 4, and took a walk in space for a quarter of an hour. He apparently enjoyed the experience so much that he seemed reluctant to rejoin his colleague in the capsule.
1: Gemini 4, Houston.
2: The flight director says get back in.
3: This is Jim. Got any message for us?
1: Gemini 4, get back in.
3: Okay. We're coming over the left
1: family.
3: I want you to come back in now.
1: Roger. We've been trying to talk to you for a while here.
3: No, back in. Come on.
4: At 180 miles above the Earth, science fiction became reality. Gemini 7 orbited the Earth at 17,000 miles an hour. In many ways, this incredible rendezvous is even more remarkable than the walk in space. In the capsule were astronauts Frank Borman and Jim Lovell, only a few feet away from Walter Schirrer and Tom Stafford in Gemini 6. This was the culmination of years spent by scientists working out and at last perfecting an operation without which no landing of men on the moon could be contemplated. Millions down on Earth held their breath as the spacecraft synchronized their orbits to bring the meeting about. America's aim, men on the moon by 1970, bounds forward as the result of this rendezvous in space.

0: More than 25,000 marchers picketed the White House today in the third and largest demonstration this year against America's involvement in Vietnam. Meanwhile, speaking in Saigon, the U.S. Defense Secretary Robert McNamara has predicted an increase in American military efforts against Viet Cong supply routes in the south.
1: Our troops could come home tomorrow if the aggressors would go north, go back home, and stay at home. But the defeat of these aggressions is not only essential if Laos and South Vietnam are to remain independent. It is important to the security of Southeast Asia as a whole.
2: We will not be defeated. We will not grow tired. We will not withdraw, either openly or under the cloak of a meaningless agreement.
3: We're on the outskirts of the village of Cam Nhi with elements of the 1st Battalion, 9th Marines. And we were walking into this village when you can hear what happened. This is what the war in Vietnam is all about. The old and the very young. The Marines have burned this old couple's cottage because fire was coming from here. Now when you walk into the village, you see no young people at all. Fire was coming from light automatic weapons fire was coming from all of these villages. It's not really one village, it's a string of huts. And the people that are left are like this woman here, the very old.
4: Been in action like this before, Marie?
5: No, I haven't. Not like this, I haven't. Yesterday.

0: And seeing as we gather around the Christmas microphone here in the studio, we might as well get together with a little Christmas message for you.
1: Which goes something like this.
2: Christmas Day.
3: This year has turned out to be a big year for us.
2: Christmas Day.
3: One of our biggest years since we can remember.
2: Christmas Day.
3: And we can remember a lot of big years. Take bugs.
2: Christmas Day.
4: Christmas Day.
3: And especially those abroad and those of you in BOR 2459783.
2: Christmas Day.
3: There's a lot of us here, one of which a lot of you there, and the weather's perfectly all right, thank you. And don't forget, the old and the new, some folks blue and some folks green. You take no notice of them, it's an all-white policy in this

0: Part 11 of 25 Years of Rock was researched by Pete Frame and John Tobler and produced by Trevor Dann. The series was devised by Stuart Grundy and is a Radio 1 production in association with Billboard magazine. It's 1966, the year of World Cup Willie, men from Uncle and dedicated followers of fashion. The Red Guards arrived in China and the Green Berets stayed in Vietnam. And Timothy Leary took the band's 8 miles high to usher in the psychedelic era. That's 1966, part 12 of 25 Years of Rock.
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3: From the Sky News Centre at 4, the Prime Minister, Andy Burnham, has said the UK strongly supports Donald Trump's call for an energy ceasefire between Ukraine and Russia. The US President says both countries have agreed to stop attacking each other's energy infrastructure. Vladimir Zelensky, though, says he wants more details and assurance. Yesterday, Trump told Ukrainians to elect a new leader after the Ukrainian president called him weak. Defence Secretary Wes Streeting says he wants to see some unity.
4: It's not the first time we've seen these sorts of tensions between Kyiv and Washington. And our approach, our role, our responsibility in this situation is to try and bring our friends back together.
3: Russell Brand's due to go on trial today, charged with rape, indecent assault and sexual assault. It relates to alleged offences against six women between 1999 and 2009. The 51-year-old comedian strenuously denies any wrongdoing. Pope Leo is expected to have surgery in the next few days to remove a growth on his lung. The pontiff announced the planned procedure during yesterday's Sunday blessing, saying doctors found a small nodule. He says it was detected at an early stage. A new online flood information tool is being launched to better protect households in England against extreme weather. It provides and promises to provide guidance on property resilience measures and point people to flood warnings and alerts. On to sport, and Manchester City were 3-0 winners at Liverpool in their first match since being found guilty of breaching Premier League financial rules. Erling Haaland scored and praised his teammates and their supporters.
5: That's part of Man City and every single fan. I think this is a lovely moment which will stay with us for a long time when it comes to the feeling after the game. And it was tough and it was hard, but again, we show amazing character.
3: Everton drew 2-2 with Hull, while Crystal Palace beat Nottingham Forest 3-1. In the Scottish Premiership, Celtic moved 2 points clear at the top after a 2-0 victory at Motherwell. That's the latest. I'm Daryl Jackson.
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2: From the Sky News Centre at 5, hopes of a possible deal between Russia and Ukraine to pause attacks on energy infrastructure appear to be in doubt. Just hours after Donald Trump claimed on social media that both countries had agreed the deal, Ukraine's president accused Russia of attacking a power plant in Kharkiv. Ukrainian MP Kyria Rudik says they need proper confirmation from Moscow.
3: I have been in touch with some of my military friends who are right now serving in the army, and they didn't hear anything from the commandant just yet. So I think we will have to wait for something a little bit better than a post on a social network.
2: Comedian Russell Brand set to go on trial today to face rape and sexual assault charges. The allegations relate to six women between 1999 and 2009. The 51-year-old denies any wrongdoing, with the trial to potentially last up to 12 weeks. The Chancellor's being warned to he may have to find billions more for public services as inflation pushes up the costs. The Institute for Fiscal Studies says avoiding cuts to government departments could require an extra £25 billion by the 2030s. Yorkshire Wildlife Park is expected to reopen today after a fatal tiger attack. A man entered the enclosure on Saturday and died after coming into contact with the animal. The tiger won't be euthanised. Rhys Oliver, an animal conservationist, says that is the right decision.
4: The only thing that goes into that enclosure normally would be sort of enrichment toys or food. So I think he was probably just playing, using his predatory instinct, seeing what it was, and unfortunately it ended up being a fatal attack.
2: In sport, Liverpool suffered their first Premier League defeat of the season, losing 3-0 at home to Manchester City. It was City's first game since being found guilty of more than 100 breaches of financial regulations. In the Scottish Premiership, Celtic's 2-0 win at Motherwell returned them to the top of the table, and Max Verstappen made it back-to-back F1 wins with a victory in Singapore. That's the latest. I'm Daryl Jackson.
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5: Hello there, and welcome once again to my favourite song. It's the show where we've asked some well-known faces from the entertainment world to tell us what their favourite song is, so we can play it just for you. It really is an eclectic mix of songs and memories that we have for you during the next hour, so please do stay with us and see if their favourite song is your favourite song.
6: Hello, it's Sarah Cox, broadcasting legend off of Radio 2. Just being a bit cheeky there. Oh, I should be gentle, actually. You're all listening, and lots of you probably feeling a bit rotten and a bit fed up and a bit achy and a bit yucky. So I'm sending you a slightly over-familiar hug and loads and loads of love. So my favourite song then has got to be Whitney Houston's I Want to Dance with Somebody. Because it always goes down well at a party. Whatever I'm doing, I have to immediately stop and dance to it whenever it's played. And I love her, and I love this song, and I hope you do too. Enjoy it. Lots of love. Bye.

Hello, I'm Dr. Hilary Jones. My favourite record is Mike and the Mechanics' In the Living Years. Great song about regretting not doing all the things that you should have done when people were still with us. So enjoy the record when it's played, and everybody in hospital, please get well soon and take care.

Hello everyone, this is Nina Wadia here. I've chosen this song in the hopes of sending you positive thoughts and wishes for good health. The song is Smile by Nat King Cole.

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1: This is Big Brother.
2: Actually, it's Marcus Bentley, the narrator of Big Brother. And your task today in Hospital Land is to get well soon. In the meantime, this is my favourite song of all time. It's R.E.M.'s Losing My Religion from the 1991 album Out of Time. It was the first single from the album, and it was recorded by Michael Stipe. Well, his vocals were recorded in one complete take, which is quite unusual. Anyway, here it is now. Losing My Religion by R.E.M.

Hello there, my name's John Channis, better known as Boise from Only Fools and Horses, and my favourite record of all time is Here I Go Again by Whitesnake, sung by the wonderful David Coverdale. It's a fantastically uplifting anthem, and every time we're driving down the Wye Valley, we put it on, turn it up loud, and sing along at the top of our voices. And that gets rid of any stress. It's to you. Cheers.

Hello, this is Edwina Curry, and I'm delighted to take part in this fun radio programme. Now, my favourite song is the Beatles' Penny Lane, and that's because that's where I grew up, in Liverpool, about the same time as the Beatles. And in fact, George and Paul went to Liverpool Institute High School for boys, and I went to Liverpool Institute High School for girls just over the road. But I remember Penny Lane very, very well, and I loved it. So please play it for me. Penny Lane.

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3: Welcome back to My Favourite Song. 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Coming up, more hits and memories as we enjoy My Favourite Song.
4: Hi, my name's Peter Cox. I sing with a band called Go West. I hope you're comfortable and on your way to feeling better, and I wish you well. I'm here to talk about one of my favourite songs. This version was originally released in 1968 on the Motown label, the soundtrack to my own teenage years, a time when instrumental and vocal performances were as live as they get. No studio trickery or auto-tune going on here. This majestic vocal performance is by the incomparable Marvin Gaye. This is I Heard It Through the Grapevine. I hope you enjoy.

Hello, Hospital Radio. Lorraine Stanley here. I want to send you some good vibes by playing one of my favourite songs by Bob Marley, Three Little Birds. I hope this makes your day a little bit better. I'm thinking of you all. I'm sending lots of love and positive vibes. Have a good day. Peace out. Mwah.

Hello there, my name is Neil Fox, sometimes known as Dr. Fox or Foxy. As long as it's fairly polite, I don't really mind what I get called, to be fair. Anyway, hello there. I've been asked to do this feature, which is called My Favourite Song. And I had to do this recently, so I've come armed with easy information. And out of 55 million songs, it is pretty tough to come up with just one. And sometimes you might go, well, it depends on my mood. It depends on how I'm feeling. It depends where I am. But if you have to make a decision about my favourite song, I can only choose one. It's going to be U2 and Mary J. Blige and the version they did together of U2's One. Now, I loved it when it first came out by U2. It was one of my all-time favourite songs anyway. And then Mary J. Blige did a version with her amazing soulful vocals. I think she is one of the best female vocalists in the world. And the soul she put into that song and then managing to get U2 and her to sing it together, brilliant. If you get a chance, just Google or just go on YouTube and watch the video, because it's fantastic. It's just a great performance of these two amazing artists working together. But there we are. U2, Mary J. Blige, and One. And, you know, while you're lying there enjoying this song, I hope you're getting better. I hope you're feeling a bit better. Hopefully you'll be out of hospital soon. Fingers crossed you can get out of there ASAP and back with your family. Well, you know, the NHS, they've not only been doing a brilliant job during the pandemic, they were brilliant before, they're brilliant now, and they will be brilliant all the way in the future, because that's what they do. So, with that said, let me play you my favourite song, which is U2.

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And in an effort to make you feel better and hopefully, possibly make you get a little bit better, I'm going to play one of my favorite tunes. This is Slaves and the Hunter.

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1: Hello, I'm Lacey Turner, and my favourite song is You Make Me Happy by My Sun and Stars. I'm wishing you all the best, and I hope you get well soon.

Hi, Michaela Strachan here. The favourite song that I'm going to choose today is by Deacon Blue and it's called Dignity. And I've always loved this song. I love the tune, I love the harmonies, I love the lyrics. It's incredibly uplifting. It's an empowering song and it's full of hope and inspiration. And I think we all need a little bit of that right now. So, Dignity by Deacon Blue. Enjoy it.

0: Well, that's just about all we have time for now. I hope you've enjoyed our celebrities telling us about their favourite song, and I wonder whether we've played a favourite song of yours in the last hour. Matthew Rolland from Hospital Radio Reading was responsible for getting all of our celebrities involved in today's show, so thanks to him for all his hard work in making that happen. I'm Richard Smith saying thank you so much for listening to this edition of My Favourite Song, and we look forward to your company again very soon. And as we just have time left for one more, who's our final guest on the show today?
1: Hello everyone, it's Alan Fletcher here, okay, Dr. Carl Kennedy from Neighbours. I just wanted to say hello to all the hospital patients right across the UK who are listening. I hope you get well soon and you're in my thoughts. Now, my favourite song is Eleanor by the Turtles, because it was the very first 45 RPM vinyl single I bought way back in the 60s. I hope you enjoy it. Cheers.

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2: From the Sky News Centre at 6, Ukraine is accusing Russia of striking power plants in the country hours after Donald Trump claimed both sides had agreed to an energy ceasefire. Moscow is yet to respond to the US president's claim a deal has been reached to pause attacks on crucial infrastructure. Yesterday, Mr. Trump told Ukrainians to elect a new leader after Volodymyr Zelensky called him weak. Defence Secretary Wes Streeting says he wants to see unity.
3: It's not the first time we've seen these sorts of tensions between Kyiv and Washington. And our approach, our role, our responsibility in this situation is to try and bring our friends back together.
2: Yorkshire Wildlife Park is expected to open today after a fatal tiger attack. Investigations are continuing after a man died in the big cat enclosure on Saturday. Russell Brand is due to appear in court later at the start of his rape and sexual assault trial. The 51-year-old actor and comedian denies all charges connected to six alleged victims over a 10-year period. Pope Leo has left the Vatican for Rome's Gemelli Hospital, where he'll have surgery for a growth on his lung. The 71-year-old pontiff revealed yesterday that doctors had found the small nodule at an early stage. Sport now. Manchester City boss Enzo Maresca has challenged his players to cope better with outside distractions after a 3-0 win at 10-man Liverpool. It was the leaders' first match since the club was found guilty of breaching the Premier League's financial regulations.
4: The noise will be always there, so we need to learn how to deal with that. But at the same time, we need to try to make our noise, that is, win games like we have done today, because at the end of the game, I think our fans, they were sinking. So the noise was from us and not from the environment.
2: Celtic are 2 points clear of Old Firm rivals Rangers at the top of the Scottish Premiership once again, following a 2-0 win at Motherwell. The champions bounced back from a run of three straight defeats in all competitions before the international break. That's the latest. I'm Chris Milligan.
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6: Ladies and gentlemen, the one and only Jasper Garrett.

0: It's always been my ambition to perform with Katie Boyle. Come on, now behave yourselves now. It's a live show, right? And that's the royal box there, look. The royal box. Look like the Muppets or something. Ooh. And just what it is, like, people said, no, it's not really live, is it? And it is live, it is live, because look, look. That's BBC.
1: It's a really boring film.
0: It's got Lauren Bacall in it, and actually, she isn't a housewife. She's, in fact, a Russian spy, and she's the murderer. So if you're thinking of switching over, forget it. Right? There's Shakespeare on side two. Look, he's dead, you know, Shakespeare. I didn't even know he'd been ill. And on ITV, we've got...
1: Interference!
0: What's the matter? Oh, you didn't like the Katie board. Hang on a minute. There we are. Thank God for that. The thing is, see, it's live. I can do whatever I want to do. I can say anything. They can't do anything. I didn't put that sort of, that silly card, normal service will be resumed as soon as possible. That's out because I've nicked it, so. I don't know whether you're into omens, right? Seriously. No, because when it... Can you have a second pair of trousers ready in the break?
1: Thank you.
0: It's gone. I'm not going to believe this, are they? I knew it was going to be one of those days. This morning, really, you know, I thought, I'm going to the Theatre Royal, right, I'll have a bath. Right? And I was in the bath, like, you know, sort of, no one else is in the house. It was one of those odd jobs, you know, with the head and shoulders shampoo and... Gets rid of your dandruff, sends you blind, you know. Haven't you got lovely hair? I wish I could see it! So I was like playing with me duck and things, and suddenly like this ding ding, ding ding. I thought, there's no one in. Ding ding, really persistent. I thought, well, it's bound to be important, isn't it? It's bound to be important. So, like, I got out the bath and drain rat, got me bathrobe on, ran down the stairs, opened up the door. Jehovah's Witnesses. Did I know the world was going to end next week? I thought it's going to end sooner than you think, mate. Anyway, I gave him a quick flash and they scarpered off. So. Well, it saves buying a watchtower, doesn't it? Blooming Fortums, they are. And, I always buy a watchtower when they call. You never know. I mean, they could be right, couldn't they? I mean, there's all these religions, and they could be right, you know? Nothing like putting a sort of a good word in for you, is there? You know, Judgment Day, they could be sitting there, couldn't they? You know, like, oh, here he is, God. Oh, yes, he buys the watchtower. Yeah, last time he called, he gave us a flash. Do you ever wonder who's right? Do you ever wonder who's right? No, neither do I. Yeah, I mean, all these... Someone's got to be right, haven't they? Eh? I hope it's the Mormons. Let me whip ready. Save me. Yeah, it wouldn't be them, would it? Too much fun, innit? Probably be the Moonies or something. Oh, dear. I mean, basically, it's a form of selling, isn't it? Door-to-door selling, like, and I used to be a salesman, you know. Thought you'd be impressed. I used to work for those people with the ring of confidence, you know, and I used to sell toothpaste. Yeah. And I used to work on this blitz team. We used to go around and blitz towns like Grimsby and things. And with a thing called Gleamodent. Yeah, Gleamodent. And it was a false teeth toothpaste. Which, well, it's going back about 12 years ago. And that was revolutionary. Gleamodent was like revolutionary. Because, like, well, the only way you could clean false teeth about 12 years ago was in Sterident. Right? And well, you had to take him out first, obviously. Point of sticking your head in a bowl all over. You're coming to bed now. And we had to go around all these shops, and they launched it in Anglia TV area. And I remember going around Norwich and all around there. And we're going into all these shops. It was a complete failure. The product was a complete failure. We're going into all these shops saying, hey, this is fantastic, Gleamodent! And all the shopkeepers was going, It was like all shopkeepers have got false teeth, right? That's just a fact of life. You'll learn that. Next time you're going, right? Then they probably charge too much for the products or something. You know, I ain't paying that, mate. We got into our sales, hey, this is fantastic, Gleamodent. And like, we're about halfway through it, and they all said the same thing. They all said, phew, you'll never sell that round here, mate. Hey? No, they all soak the teeth in Domestos round here. And that, I couldn't believe that. That is true. All over the country, people clean their false teeth in Domestos. Can you imagine putting teeth in your mouth after winning Domestos all in? You'd walk around spending like a bog, wouldn't you? People who keep running out and spraying you with DOT. You know. Isn't TV a strange thing? Doesn't it rule your lives, don't you think?
2: Yes.
0: Yeah, good. I mean, basically, when it comes down to it, like, what you've got to do is entertain a lump of metal. Yeah, that's it, isn't it? I mean, and you need a lot of experience, you know, which I'm very fortunate in having. Yeah? Oh, for years I was performing in front of that camera there outside CNA. The only trouble is you have to queue up to get on, don't you? Has the CNA in London got a camera outside, has it? No, I suppose you nick stuff in London. Who knows? Do you nick stuff? No, I'm from St. John's Wood. Well, they nick stuff in Birmingham, which is why they got a camera outside. You know, like, people keep lifting the paving slabs. You know. And the CNA in Birmingham has got cameras hanging from the ceiling everywhere. If I'm feeling a bit mean, I'll go in on a Saturday morning when it's busy, you know. Go up to the pen and pencil counter and go... All the store detectives come running there. Just before they get to you, put them all back. You know? Jolly wheeze, you know, and what is strange, like you get something like the sweet counter there, you know, like, and they've got about four cameras on the sweet counter, you know, about £250,000 worth of cameras guarding 20 quid's worth of Smarties. TV. I once did Top of the Pops, you know. You know, I don't know, a Jasper Carrot on Top of the Pops. It's a bit like Vera Lynn doing the old grey whistle test, isn't it? I had a few illusions shattered when I did that, you know, because, like, I mean, you know, I was an avid Top of the Pops watcher, you know, like, ooh, yeah, yeah. And you think it's a really swinging place, don't you? Hey, hey, hey, hey. And it's not, they only allow 30 kids into the studio, you know, like, and they rope them together, like, wherever the camera goes, they yank these kids. And I was a Pan's People freak, you know. Yeah, 7:10 every Thursday. And when I did it, I met them live. They're only that high, you know. They're all covered in zits. How'd you know about them? Oh, I think we better cut the next 10 minutes. Oh. Well, just in case you don't know, now all it is, I'm just trying to introduce a word into the English language, which is zit, right? I got it in America, right? And it's American slang for our spot or pimple. You know, really dull word. I've got a spot. Look at this pimple. Look at that zit. You know, and then you can't resist them. One's on the forehead, I bet. There's your mum saying, "Don't touch your spots, Jasper, they'll spread." No, Mum. So basically, if you can, just... my ambition is to obliterate the word spot from the dictionary. So if you go about your work and your pleasure and things, if you come across spot, right, put zit in its place let's see if we can get it. Some places it's working. Like on the South Coast, I did a bit of a tour and they really went for it down there. It's, oh yeah, like they put the football on the penalty zit and... There's competitions in the paper like zit the ball. You get puddings like zitted dick. It's great. Katie Zit. Oh, do they let you bring your drinks in? Don't they? You miserable devils. Let them bring their drinks in. Shame. I've got this mole, you know. Right. It's making hell of a mess of my garden. it's strange, really, because, like, I bought a house out in the country about a couple of years ago, and I inherited this mole, right? And, like, well, being Birmingham born and bred, you know, you don't come across a lot of moles in Birmingham, to be honest. I found a mole in Birmingham, they'd eat it. You know? And then we bought this house, like, and this mole has driven me mental. I tell you, like, if ever I cop hold of it, I'll bury it alive. I take back. The mess they make, it's like I spend hours on my lawn rolling it and cutting it, you know, and getting it all level up, and you wake up next morning like zits all over your lawn. And I've tried everything to get rid of it. Well, the thing is, I mean, first of all, you think, oh, mole, get rid of the mole. So you go along to the hardware shop and you say, can I have a mole trap? See, sensible. And they sell it you with one of those knowing he'll be back smiles, you know. And you give them like a, no, I won't. And, and the mole trap's like a big metal thing, you know. And you have to, like, and you have to bait it with worms. Yeah, you know. I use spaghetti, hope they wouldn't notice the difference. So I got this trap and baited it with worms and things, and I put it into the run and covered it all over. So the mole came along, right, and ate all the worms and shoved the trap out the way. That's not playing the game, is it, really? No, no. And I tried it for about 4 or 5 months, you know, like, and the mole just got immense. Like, he stopped digging because I was feeding him all the bloody worms. So I went back to the hardware shop and he gave me his. And he sold me a box of fireworks, right? And called mole smoke. Yeah, and they're like Roman candles, you see. And like what you do, you light the end, and you stick it down the hole, you see. And the smoke, which is heavier than air, lies in the run, is poisonous, and kills the mole. No, it doesn't. The moles love them. Oh, you can hear them. I've got a purple one. And after a while, you develop a mole twitch, you know, like in. Like, have you got a mole? And people have got these loopy ideas how to get rid of moles and things, and they always start. The thing is, you're such a mental state, you accept them all, you know. And they always start off by saying, like, there's only one way to get rid of a mole. So I was there, and this place says, there's only one way to get rid of a mole. It says, you've got to shove garlic and mothballs down the holes. I don't like the smell. Really? Yeah, never fails. So I was there, 4 ton of the stuff. They ate the lot completely. Oh, immense. Bigger mole hills, you know. And this other bloke comes, he said, there's only one way to get rid of a mole. He says, you've got to buy those little wooden windmills from Woolworths. And I don't know, you know, those long wooden stick things, and it's got a plastic bit on the end which whirs round in the wind. He says, and you get one of them. He says, you stick it down the middle of the molehill till the end gets in the hole. He says, and when the wind sends the wordy bit round, it vibrates the stick and the noise scares the mole away. I stood for it. I stood for it. I had 200 of them in me lawn. First gust of wind blew the fence down. Boom! So it was just a while. When I finally gave up, it was a while ago. And I was in the local boozer, you know, and I was in the bar area, all the yokels coming in, I was sort of having a pint. And this bloke came in, you see, and he came up to me, he said, here. Oh yeah, you got a mole. Yeah, yeah. Oh, there's only one way to get rid of a mole. Blow its bloody head off. See, what sort of. He said, no, with a 12 bore. I said, I've never seen the thing. How am I going to shoot it? He said, oh, cost you a night's sleep, mind. Yeah, he said, yeah, what you've got to do, he says, you've got to stay up all night in your garden. He said, when it's quiet, Moley likes it nice and quiet. He starts digging. When he starts digging, he starts throwing his earth up on your lawn. When he's doing that, he's only half an inch from the top. Get your old 12 bore, line it up. Boom! Deader. I said, said, it never fails, never fails. I said, right, where can I get a 12 ball? He said, oh, you can borrow mine for a fiver. Yeah, okay. So he came round, this was on a Sunday, strangely enough. And he bought this great big 12 ball, you know, and a great big box of cartridges, like enough to do a bank raid, you know, immense. And so it was 11 o'clock, right, 11 p.m. on a Sunday night. And there I was, I got this great big 12 ball, and I'd strapped a torch to the barrel. Clever, huh? So he strapped this torch to the barrel, and I got a revolving stool, you know, and I was like, And all the neighbours are watching, you know, what's he doing? I don't know. Imitating a lighthouse. So I was there, like, it was about 3 a.m. in the morning, you know, like I'm on this stool. And suddenly I heard ch-ch-ch-ch-ch-ch. And there was this earth coming out on top of my lawn, about 5 yards ahead. I got me 12 ball. Bye-bye, Molly. The thing is, I know this sounds stupid now, but I'd never fired a 12 ball in my life. Boom! I'd flew 10 yards off my stool and shot all the apples out my tree. I was furious. I was possessed. I was Baboon,
2: come here, little basket. Baboon.
0: The garden was like the Somme.
2: Baboon.
0: There was this blue flashing light. These two coppers standing there like, what are you doing, carrot? Mole catching. So they wandered over, you know, and I took him inside for a drink. And always popular, that. And the one guy was very sympathetic because he'd had a mole. And he sort of said, he understood, you know, and carry on, but like, be quiet. Bloody great 12 ball. So now I'm looking for a 12 ball with a muffler. I can help out. But they do, they send you bonkers. They really. Whew. I mean, it's there now. Digging. My garden. But they've got me beetroots now. What's on tonight? Beetroot? Oh, great. Oh, I love beetroot. It's not as good as mothball and garlic, is it? Oh. And then fireworks, we can see what we're doing. Yeah. It's bloody noisy up there the other night, wasn't it, eh?

0: someone's nicked me harmonica. This equipment is fantastic, isn't it? I mean, like, the thing is, this is all fairly recent for me. For years, I had to use those big BBC cast iron microphones, you know, like big Victory V lozenges, you know. Remember, they used to read the news and you could never see who it was. The thing is, when the BBC got rid of them, you know, they sold a great big job lot to all the working man's clubs in this country. See, and there's a technique in using them, and no one's ever found it, you know, except the BBC. That's why all working man's clubs mics sound the same. So,
1: well, no, sounds like it's a
0: well, this bloody mic, Eddie!
1: Come on, I'll get you doing that part, I'll get you doing that part. Hot bastards, I'm sorry, what, there's cheese rolls, ham rolls, casseroles, whistles, also.
0: There's half a ton of gob in here, isn't it? It's rock groups that have brought on all this stuff, really. I mean, can you imagine if rock groups had to use those great big cast iron BBC mics? Imagine Led Zeppelin, you know, da-da-da-da-da-da.

0: cocaine would be out, wouldn't it? Hey, they'd all be on anabolic steroids. Music is amazing, isn't it? And is punk rock in or out? Does anybody know that? It's these things come and go so quick, don't they? You know, like in, some people say it's in, some people say it's out, you know. But the thing is, like, I mean, if punk rock's out, people are going to lose fortunes, aren't they? I mean, like a mate of mine is a toy manufacturer, right? And he's got a warehouse full of Cindy dolls that vomit. You want to see his action, man.
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4: We present I'm Sorry I Haven't a Clue, the antidote to panel games. At the piano is Colin Sell, and your chairman is Jack D.
5: Welcome to I'm Sorry I Haven't a Clue. You join us this week for a second visit to the historic city of Nottingham. Yay! Known as the gateway to Leicester. The leader of the English Reformation, Archbishop Thomas Cranmer, lived in Nottingham Castle until 1556 when he was burnt at the stake. It's recorded that in defiance of his persecutors as they prepared to put him on the pyre, Cranmer deliberately thrust his own hand into the flames. His last words are recorded as, "Lord, receive my spirit. I see the heavens open," and, "Ooh, that smarts." The following day, a freezing cold Sunday morning, Cranmer's ashes were carried to his parish church to be scattered before the congregation as the path was icy. It was the evil King John who built Nottingham Castle. He died in 1216 of dysentery while visiting the Royal Oak Inn in Newark. And that's one of their better reviews in that year's Michelin Guide. Nottingham is a vibrant university town with its own student radio, University Radio Nottingham, where popular local DJ Ray Webb presents the students' breakfast show between 2 and 3 p.m. Nottingham's twin towns include Ljubljana, the capital of Slovenia. During a goodwill visit in July 1991, the twinning panel became trapped in their hotel, pinned down by small arms fire. The terrified Slovenians said they wish they'd never come here. Nottingham boasts a proud theatrical history. In the 1920s, the Music Hall of Varieties was established as one of the greatest entertainment venues in the Midlands. However, the popularity of music halls soon declined, and what must life become for fading performers when their tired routines have gone out of fashion? Let's find out. On my left, Barry Cryan and Graham Garden. And on my right, Tim Brooke-Taylor and Marcus Brigstock. And placing her comfortable seat in the best position to enjoy the action, please welcome our scorer, the ever delightful Samantha. Okay, we kick off today with a round called Uxbridge English Dictionary. The English language has many terms which appear to be interchangeable, but this isn't always true. For example, a lot of people don't know the difference between pointed and angular. Well, pointed means ending in a point or sharp projections, such as a pencil tip, or having sharp corners like an isosceles triangle, whereas angular is that nice lady who runs Germany. The words are constantly changing their meanings, team, so I'd like you to share with us any new definitions you may have spotted recently. Tim, you can start.
6: Interlude, a mucky person.
5: Graham?
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9: 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The outfits of the palace staff, innit?
7: Caustic. Good heavens, a twig.
8: Geranium. What florists shout when they jump out of a plane.
9: Oxymoron. Eight members of the BNP.
7: Bouffant, to heckle a typeface.
8: Margate, TV celebrity scandal.
7: Convince, to fool a Lib Dem.
8: Hairspray, incontinent German.
7: Icicle, a small bike made by Apple.
5: Well, the teams are going to sing along with some well-known discs now in the round called Pick Up Song. Samantha is back at the turntable and ready to give the discs a spin. You should sing along, teams, until at my signal Samantha turns the volume down. If, when the music returns, you're within a gnat's crotchet of the original, I'll be awarding points. And points failures mean delays at crew. What do points mean? This week's prize is sure to delight every atheist DIY enthusiast who likes to use high-quality power tools. It's this professional cordless secular saw. So, Graham, you're to start, and I'd like you to accompany T-Rex singing I Love to Boogie.
7: We love to boogie on Saturday nights. Melinda Mayfield has got a Cadillac bone. Jenny lost that cherry walking all the way home. The passions of the earth blasted its mind. Now it's neat, sweet, ready for the moon based grind. We love to boogie. We love to boogie on a Saturday night. I said, we love to boogie. We love to boogie. High school boogie. Jitterbug boogie. We love to boogie. To boogie. Oh.
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0: So it's you now, Barry. Would you accompany Lonnie Donegan singing Cumberland Gap?
1: No chance.
2: Cumberland Gap, 15 miles on Cumberland Gap. Well, Cumberland Gap ain't nowhere, 15 miles from Middlesbrough. Cumberland Gap ain't nowhere, 15 miles from Middlesbrough. Cumberland Gap, 15 miles on the Cumberland Gap. Cumberland Gap, Cumberland Gap, 15 miles on the Cumberland.
0: I knew some of you would clap along to that. And I saw the coach pull up. And finally, Marcus, could you please accompany Shaggy singing Mr. Bombastic?
3: Mr. Bombastic! We order some bombastic, romantic, fantastic lover. Shaggy! Missile of a lover. Missile of a lover. Missile of a lover.

0: Well done, Marcus. Absolutely remarkable. And of course, what listeners at home missed out on was seeing Barry spinning on his head.
1: Can somebody help him up?
2: It's the best Jimmy Savile I've ever heard.
0: The next round involves the cult of celebrity. It's become the habit recently for many tired old shows to bring a well-known celebrity into the cast to try to revive the format with their reflected glory. What's that you say, Sweep? No, I am. I'm going to tell the nice people how the game is played. All right, calm down, calm down. Throttle Graham, that's not very nice. Okay, so the object of this game is to identify celebrities by listening to their pets. And this week we're looking at celebrities who all own ducks. It's quite surprising how many famous people are duck enthusiasts. The model, novelist and country pursuits enthusiast Katie Price breeds classic English mallards. Needing to mate at least a dozen times a day with five or six different partners, it's a wonder she finds time to feed the ducks. Okay, each team member has brought with them a duck with a celebrity owner. Tim, you're to start, and the identity of your duck's owner will shortly be displayed to the audience via the laser display screen. And for listeners at home, here's the mystery voice.
3: Winston Churchill. Winston Churchill.
0: So, Tim, would you be good enough to make your duck quack now, please?
2: Winston Churchill.
4: Well done, Barry.
5: Yeah, that's good.
0: Well, it's your turn, Barry. Now, the identity of your duck's owner is now being exhibited for the audience here. And once again, the mystery voice for listeners at home.
3: David Frost. David Frost.
0: And so, Barry, yes, sir, off you go, please, with your...
4: Bruce Forsyth.
6: Hello, good evening, and welcome.
0: Marcus, the name of your duck's owner, being displayed for the audience. And the mystery voice.
3: Murray Walker. Murray Walker.
0: Can we please hear your duck, Marcus?

0: I don't know what it's been eating, I have to say. It's a sort of...
1: Yes, sort the of Dalai Lama.
2: More excited than the Dalai Lama.
1: Ah, very excited.
3: There's an ooh at the end, a sort of ooh.
2: It's the, just the noise the duck makes when he goes round the pond.
1: Is that a Formula One duck, by any chance?
0: It is indeed.
1: Is it Murray Walker?
4: No. So finally, Graham, the identity of your duck's owner, is now being displayed. And for listeners at home, the mystery voice,
5: Janet Street Porter. Janet Street Porter.
4: So off you go, Graham.

0: Is it?
1: Is it somebody who interrupts a lot? A dogged interrupter. Oh, for Janus Street Porter, shut up!
2: We all seem rather good at that. Have you any others you want to share with me?
0: Yeah.
1: Something to do with the news?
0: No, it was my duck.
3: It's very good. It
0: smells good.
3: Just like you.
0: Yeah.
4: I got one here.
2: It was Duck Vader, yes, well done. Yeah. The next game is called Cheddar Gorge. We get many inquiries asking how Cheddar Gorge got its name. Well, it's a gorge near the village of Cheddar. And hence the name Cheddar Gorge. Always glad to be of help. The names of parlor games come from various sources. Ludo is the Latin word for I play, and for a while became nearly as popular as quis dat iectare, the Latin for who gives a toss. In this version of Cheddar Gorge, the teams will relate a fairy tale, taking one word each at a time. The object of Cheddar Gorge is never to reach the end of a sentence. Each player will have his own magic word that must be seamlessly included in the story, which is Goldilocks and the Three Bears. So, Graham, your magic word is iPad. Marcus, your word is Brazilian. Tim, the word that you must get in is stethoscope. And Barry, your word is porridge. So, Graham, you can start.
3: Once
0: upon
3: a time, there
0: was
3: a
0: Brazilian
3: girl
0: who
3: loved
0: to
3: go
0: and
3: seek
0: bears
3: in
0: a
3: small
0: forest.
3: However,
0: she
3: didn't
0: like
3: her
0: stethoscope.
3: Although
0: she
3: did
0: like
3: her
0: Brazilian
3: iPad.
0: Oh!
3: Porridge!
0: Said
3: the
0: little
3: maid
0: when
3: she
0: went
3: to
0: the
3: kitchen
0: and
3: found
0: Goldilocks
3: eating
0: some
3: fresh
0: Brazilian
3: porridge. Also,
0: she
3: went
0: into
3: the
0: cupboard
3: where
0: she
3: found
0: a
3: bed
0: which
3: was
0: 2 feet
3: to porridge.
0: Nurse, repetition.
2: It's the end of that round. Well, we move on to take a look at the world of insults and put-downs. Showbiz critics can be especially cruel. One recently described Barry Cryer as a well-oiled comedy machine. It's absolutely disgraceful. Fancy calling Barry a comedy machine. Okay, so I've brought with me a selection of incomplete insults. Your job, teams, is to finish them. So, Marcus, you could start with this one, please. If I'd wanted to hear from an arse, I'd
5: have called BT Broadband customer support.
2: I'd have farted, not as good as Marcus's one. Barry, here's one for you. Benjamin Disraeli about William Gladstone. A sophistical rhetorician, inebriated with the exuberance of his own verbosity and gifted with an egotistical imagination that can at all times
1: piss you off.
2: Burke can at all times command an interminable and inconsistent series of arguments to malign an opponent and to glorify himself.
1: Very similar to what I say.
2: Graham, Oscar Wilde one this time. Some cause happiness wherever they go. Others
4: are complete bastards.
2: Well, in his own way, that is what he said. He said, some cause happiness wherever they go, others whenever they go. Tim, can you complete this one? You're so ugly that when you were born, the midwife
6: thought you were a hot water bottle.
2: The midwife slapped your mother. Here is some for any of you to complete. So any of you have a go at these ones. You know I could have been your dad, but...
5: Your mother said there was a queue.
2: Very close, in actual fact. It says, you know I could have been your dad, but the guy in front of me had the exact change. Very sensitive, Nottingham, aren't they? That shirt looked better on...
4: eBay.
2: On the hanger is the... finally, you're so ugly that if you stuck your head out the car window...
4: the student protesters would poke you with a stick.
2: Oh. Well, the one I've got here is they'd arrest you for mooning. So it's music time again with Swanee Kazoo. This is where the teams duet to combine the silky smooth glissando of the Swanee whistle with the grating rasp of the kazoo. Once considered an odd combination, the Swanee whistle and the kazoo now go together as naturally as Ronnie and reggae. Tim and Marcus, you can start, and I'd like you to provide us with a rendition of the Pizzicato Polka from Sylvia to feature Marcus Brigstock on the kazoo and Tim Brooke Taylor on the Swanee whistle.
5: I entirely forgot that there's a difference between the duck... and the kazoo. Of course, on the radio, it'll simply sound like I had an asthma attack. What I meant, of course, was

Well, you now, Barry and Graham, I'd like you to provide us with a rendition of Thank You Very Much to feature Barry Cryer on the kazoo and Graham Garden on the Swanee Whistle.

0: Barry Pryor and Graham Garden, who gave up a career in medicine to do that. Earlier this year, France banned the wearing of the burqa. On the first day of the ban, a small group of women protested in Paris by wearing their burqas in public and were immediately arrested. They were duly charged, but when they appeared in court, no one could identify them. So they found guilty. Well, this kind of civil resistance has become much easier to organise thanks to the use of social networking sites. In Tunisia and Egypt, social networking enabled the largely peaceful revolutions of the Arab Spring to overthrow oppressive regimes. And similarly, I've been following a Twitter thread called In My Pants. It's a brilliant piece of social satire based on the frequent use of the words in my pants. So, teams, I'd like you to suggest film, TV and radio titles to see if any can indeed be improved by the addition of the words in my pants. Graham, you can start.
1: Gone with the Wind, in my pants.
0: Barry?
2: Guess who's coming to dinner?
0: Marcus?
3: A river runs through it, in my pants.
0: Tim?
4: Finding Nemo, in my pants.
1: The Hunt for Red October.
2: Have I got news for you?
4: Rear Window, in my pants.
1: Hot Fuzz.
2: It happened one night.
3: 127 hours in my pants. Poor chap had to cut his arm off in the end.
4: Just a minute in my pants.
2: Who do you think you are?
3: Oranges are not the only fruit in my pants.
4: The third man in my pants.
2: Battle of the Little Bighorn.
4: The Sound of Music.
1: Woman's Hour.
0: Well, it's very nearly the end of the show. But we can't go before we have thought for the day. So off you go, teams. All done, and...
4: I haven't finished.
0: And with those thoughts, it's the end of the show. So from the team, Samantha, myself, and our audience here in Nottingham, goodbye. Goodbye.
5: Barry Pryor, Graham Garden, Tim Brooke Taylor, and Marcus Brigstock were being given silly things to do by Jack D, with Colin Sell setting some of them to music. The programme consultant was Ian Pattinson, and the producer was John Naismith.

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2: From the Sky News Centre at 7, President Zelensky has accused Russia of striking a Ukrainian power plant hours after Donald Trump claimed an energy ceasefire was in place. Andy Burnham says the UK strongly supports the call for a truce. There's been no comment from Moscow, but the Ukrainian leader is welcoming it.
3: This is good news for everyone. It is important that it becomes a reality. Ukraine is ready to refrain from striking Russian energy facilities, and we expect Russia to show the same readiness.
2: The zoo where a man was mauled to death by a tiger is expected to reopen today. Yorkshire Wildlife Park has confirmed the animal won't be put down. Russell Brand's due to go on trial today, accused of rape, sexual assault and indecent assault. The actor and comedian denies targeting six women between 1999 and 2009. A think tank claims the Chancellor is at risk of delivering a work of fiction in the budget without a proper plan to fill a £35 billion hole in government spending. The Institute for Fiscal Studies suggests John Healey will need to look at tax rises or public spending cuts to make up for the shortfall. The Prime Minister says he'll publish all details of his dealings with Manchester City in his previous role as Greater Manchester Mayor. The club's been found guilty of breaching Premier League financial rules between 2009 and 2018, which it denies. The leaders faced a hostile atmosphere at Anfield yesterday, beating Liverpool 3-0 in their first game since the verdict. Fans of both clubs gave their reaction.
4: We shouldn't be playing here today. You've ripped Liverpool off of three titles. We totally backed the board and everything else is like irrefutable.
5: You're letting the team fulfil its fixtures when you've told them they're guilty of 114 charges.
6: We are cheats, what
7: can we do?
2: As Celtic are 2 points clear at the top of the Scottish Premiership, it's after a 2-0 win at Motherwell. That's the latest. I'm Chris Billigan.
1: Northern Air.
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0: Northern Air Hospital Radio on a Monday morning, and welcome along. Hope you're doing okay. Hope you...
1: I'm doing very well.
0: I wasn't talking to you, I was talking to our dear listener.
1: Oh, sorry.
0: However he is this morning.
1: Or she.
0: Or she, sir.
1: Or she. Well, possibly, you never know. Take it back.

0: Now, if this wasn't the breakfast show on Northern Air from with 7
1: me,
0: till 9.
1: With me, Matt, and you, Phil.
0: Yeah, that's the one. That's something around, like yeah. that. I wouldn't be able to tell you this fact. So, and I don't know why someone's actually done this, but you know when you put your hand in your pocket
1: yeah.
0: and there's a little bit of fluff in there?
1: Yeah.
0: That fluff has a name.
1: I'll be quiet.
0: It's here.
1: Is
0: this
1: it Eric?
0: Fluff has a name. No, it's spelt G-N-U-R-R.
1: Nuh.
0: So if someone says, oh, I've got a bit of lint and fluff in the back.
1: It's a bit of nuh.
0: Yeah, you say someone's a bit nerd.
1: So hang on a minute. Has the fluff in your belly button got a name?
0: Yeah, manky.
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0: Now, the Hawaiian pizza commonly contains...
1: ham and pineapple.
0: That's the one, pineapple.
1: Who puts pineapple on a pizza?
0: Meat and fruit. What's that?
1: I mean, it's like getting a lamb chop and dipping it in a...
0: trifle.
1: Yes, absolutely.
0: You just wouldn't do it.
1: Would you?
0: But who invented the Hawaiian pizza? Where was he from?
1: Portsmouth.
0: No, Greece.
1: Okay.
0: which makes no sense whatsoever. But he died in 2017.
1: Good morning. Welcome to The Breakfast Show. It's Phil.
0: And Matt.
1: Hello.
0: Hello.

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1: Good morning.
0: Welcome to the Breakfast Show.
1: Welcome
0: on Northern
1: to
0: Air.
1: The Breakfast Show on Northern Air.
0: Sort of sounds. Sort
1: of sound that.
0: Don't copy.
1: Copy.
0: Me. Anyway.
1: Do you know if you hold your nose?
0: Yes.
1: You can't tell the difference between an apple, a potato, or an onion.
0: Yeah, well, of course you can.
1: No, you can't.
0: Well, put one on the table. I'll hold my nose, and I'll be able to tell you which one's which.
1: Because you can see it.
0: Yeah, you didn't say that.
1: Well, it's obvious.
0: You mean by
1: isn't
0: taste?
1: It? You're just stupid.
0: So,
1: by
0: an
1: taste,
0: onion, an apple, and a what?
1: A potato.
0: A potato.
1: Because they say that our sense of taste is governed 80% by our sense of smell.
0: Sense of
1: smell.
0: What's smell?
1: It's like smell. So, yeah, that's another one. Now, here's one for you. Can you go, now hold your nose and do it. No, you're cheating.
0: Am I cheating?
1: You can't go, whilst holding your
0: hold
1: nose.
0: My nose.
1: No, that's not a No, it's not.
0: Of course it is.
1: It's
0: what
1: not.
0: What is
1: you
0: it?
1: Either got, or you've got,
0: Oh, right, do that again. You've either got...
1: Right, so you've either got, or... Just go on. Have a go. Have a go.
0: I'll try and get myself. Or...
1: You're not constipated.
0: Okay.
1: My ears have popped.
0: I wonder if everyone in the hospital is doing that at the minute. Can you imagine that? They've got the headphones on and they're walking down. Nurses are walking down. Everyone's going... The bedpans will be out.
1: It's like this, you can't hum a tune whilst holding your nose.
0: Of course you can.
1: You can't.
0: I'll do it.
1: Go on then. No, you're not.
0: Of course I am.
1: You're not humming.
0: What am I doing?
1: Hum is a vibration. You're just going,

0: cubic inch of human bone. So, bone,
1: yeah,
0: an inch of it. If it was solid,
1: yeah,
0: which is like the top of your thigh bone,
1: yeah,
0: it can bear the weight of how much? So if you had, if you took a cubic inch of your own bone, what can you put on it before it'll crack or break?
1: Well, probably quite a lot, because all bone is supported by your, the human weight. Look at people that are 40 stones, so...
0: I'd rather not.
1: Half a ton?
0: Keep going.
1: A ton?
0: Go on.
1: 5 tons?
0: 10.
1: Really?
0: Human, for a cubic inch of human bone,
1: yeah,
0: you can support 10 ton of weight. So when you think the force it must take to break a bone...
1: Yeah.
0: You know, if anyone's in hospital now and you've broken a bone, I mean, you've had a mighty fall or you've had a big whack to break that bone, because you can actually sit 5 pickup trucks on a cubic inch of human bone and it won't break.

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1: 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Rubinstein.
2: You know, it's a funny thing. Whenever I see someone I know on the street or meet them in the shop and they ask me how I am, I usually reply with a fine thanks, a thank God, or a cheery okie dokie. But not too long ago, I bumped into an acquaintance when I was anything but okie dokie or fine. In fact, I was thoroughly miserable and depressed. My friend said, "How are you?" And I replied, "Dreadful." "That's the stuff," he said, and walked past grinning benignly. I was baffled until I realised that he hadn't heard, or to be more accurate, listened to what I'd said. I decided to experiment. The next person I met who inquired after my welfare got the same reply, and again they smiled and said something like "great" or "good" as they strode cheerfully on. I tried modifying my replies from "dreadful" to "ghastly," then to "rotten," and even "really rotten." All got the thumbs up from my inquirers. Now this is something you can try out for yourself, and you'll see I'm telling the truth. It's not that acquaintances and friends mean not to listen. I think it's more they think you're going to say that everything's all right, and simply assume without paying too much attention to the fine detail that you did. There's a Jewish teaching that insists that there are two indispensable allies you have to get you through life. One is a rabbi, well, Judaism would say that, but the other is a friend. And friends, real friends, are actually very rare. There's a story about a father who asked his son, "How many friends do you have?" The teenager considered for a moment and then said, "Whoa, about 50. "Really?" said the father. "I'm more than twice your age. I've only one real friend. I'd make sure if I were you." A year later, the son told his father that he'd been right. "I found," he said, "that when I needed them,

0: Serving the patients, staff and local healthcare community. Northern Air.
1: Anyway, do you ever play Monopoly?
2: I've been known, yes, of course.
1: Right. You know the little man? Little Monopoly man?
2: Yes.
1: With hat?
2: Yes.
1: Stick?
2: Yes.
1: What's his name?
2: He hasn't got a stick. Is he Mr. Waddington?
1: He does have a stick.
2: Does he?
1: He has a cane.
2: You mean the one on the box?
1: That's him.
2: All right. It's Mr. Waddington, isn't
1: it? No, he's not.
2: Now, who is it then?
1: He actually does have a name.
2: Go on, Bill.
1: Milburn Pennybags.
2: Really?
1: Yes.
2: Is that a made-up name?
1: No, that's his name. And, do you know, there's another character in Monopoly. Who is it?
2: Another character?
1: Yep.
2: I've no idea now.
1: Go on. Of course you know.
2: The jailer.
1: The policeman.
2: The policeman,
1: yeah.
2: The jailer.
1: What's his name?
2: PC? No, it can't be PC because it's American, isn't it?
1: It's Officer.
2: Officer Dibble.
1: No. Officer Edgar Mallory.
2: Really?
1: Yep. Bet you never knew that.
2: Well, obviously not, no.
1: That's changed your life for the better.
2: Or has it?
1: No.

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2: From the Sky News Centre at 8, Vladimir Putin's already been accused of breaking an energy infrastructure truce brokered by the US President. Donald Trump claimed he'd secured a deal between Russia and Ukraine, but Volodymyr Zelensky says the announcement on social media came as a surprise to him. Foreign Office Minister Stephen Doherty has confirmed Moscow doesn't appear to be sticking to any agreed ceasefire.
3: Unfortunately, overnight we've seen yet more attacks from Russia on Ukraine's energy infrastructure, blackouts, a terrible situation for people in Ukraine. President Putin could end this immediately by stopping these attacks.
2: Investigations are continuing after a man was mauled to death by a tiger at a zoo. Yorkshire Wildlife Park says the animal won't be put down after the attack on Saturday. Witnesses describe how the man, thought to be in his 20s, climbed the fence into the enclosure. Conservationist Rhys Oliver says the animal would have been acting on instinct.
4: It would be the same if you put another tiger in with him. They're a solitary animal. It would be the same situation. There would be some sort of aggression. Obviously, he's a 200-kilo cat. You know, he'd probably a 70-80-kilo human. The human stands no chance against him.
2: Russell Brand's due to go on trial later, charged with sex attacks against six women. The actor and comedian denies any wrongdoing. The Foreign Office has refreshed travel advice to Saudi Arabia after another attack on the international airport in the capital Riyadh. Iran-backed Houthis have killed at least 13 people in 2 days of strikes there. Prime Minister Andy Burnham says he'll publish his dealings with Manchester City when he was mayor after it was found guilty of breaking Premier League finance rules. The leaders overcame a hostile atmosphere at Anfield yesterday to beat Liverpool 3-0 in their first game since the verdict. Elsewhere, Celtic are 2 points clear at the top of the Scottish Premiership following a 2-0 win at Motherwell. And finally, we're being asked to choose our favourite train station. The World Cup of Stations has 20 on its current shortlist, including Haverford West, Kilmarnock and St Pancras International. That's the latest. I'm Chris Milligan.
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2: Breakfast Show on Northern Air Hospital Radio. Good morning. Hope you're doing okay today. We're here to brighten your day up. It's your friend at your bedside. This is Hospital Radio for North Manchester with Phil Salter.
3: And Matt Phillips.
2: Who's he?
3: He's me.
2: Oh, okay.
3: Well, he was when I checked in the mirror.

0: Now, you know when you go on holiday and you see a mosquito?
1: Yeah.
0: How would you get rid of it?
1: Shoo, go away, go away.
0: No, that doesn't work.
1: Or you spray something on it.
0: Well, you can spray something. Yeah. Apparently, if you play electronic dance music, something like maybe the Skrillex song, whoever he or she may be, Scary Monsters and Nice Sprites, that gets rid of mosquitoes.
1: Really?
0: Because the frequency, they don't like the frequency.
1: So if you played something like this... I'd get rid of mosquitoes, would it?
0: No. No, just chickens.

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2: Good morning and welcome to the Northern Air Breakfast Show. It's a pleasure to have your company. That's why we get up early in the morning, isn't it?
3: So we do. We're so committed to this. We're up at 4 a.m. to get ready and prepare this show and to write our script. And we come in and we do the show. And it's so professional. And
2: we've been doing this for years. How long have we been doing this now?
3: A long time.
2: It's about 5 or 6 years now. 7 o'clock in the morning till 9 every weekday.
3: Yeah, without a break.
2: No.
3: We don't even get a cup of tea.
2: No, nothing.
3: Anyway, you know that sign for infinity?
2: It's
3: like an 8 on its side.
2: Yes, I know the one you mean, yeah.
3: It has a name.
2: Well, all these things have names.
3: It's called a lemniscate.
2: Is it?
3: Yes. I mean, it's a continuous, unbroken 8.
2: Has the percentage sign got a name? Or is it just a percentage sign?
3: No, but the and has.
2: Oh, that's an ampersand.
3: Yes.
2: Yeah.
3: There's another one. The equals sign isn't called equals.
2: Isn't it?
3: It has another name. I think it's Godfrey.
2: Oh, okay.

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1: Morning.
2: Hello.
1: Hello.
3: Right, here we are.
1: Here we are. Where are we?
3: Again, Hospital Radio.
1: Northern Air.
3: It's Phil Salter and Matt Phillips.
1: It is. Now, the word nerd.
3: Hmm.
1: Who invented it?
3: Ooh.
1: It was him.
3: Was it?
1: Think. If I say the word nerd.
3: Yeah. Oh, I know who it was. It was Dr. Zeus.
1: That's the one.
3: Yes.
1: That's him.
3: We've covered him before.
1: Yes, we have.

0: It's 5 o'clock in the afternoon and you're wondering, what will I be having for my tea? I wonder if anybody else is coming to see me today. It's too late to have a snooze because I want to sleep tonight. So what could be better than joining me, Angela Epstein, every Wednesday at 5 o'clock here on Northern Air for some fine chat, some warm wit, some great tunes, often music you don't hear that often, as we ease through the rest of the day together. So please, I would love your company every Wednesday afternoon here, 5 o'clock on Northern Air.
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0: Hello there, this is Ken Anton. I've just dropped by to invite you to join me and Freddie this afternoon at 3 o'clock. We present Snippets, an hour of useless information and good music. Three songs from a featured artist. We have a song in a foreign language and two versions of the same song. And an opportunity to win hospital radio loyalty points. 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
1: Good morning, it's the Northern Air Breakfast Show. It's Phil and Matt here till 9. Steve Martin's on at 9, and then Pete. No, there's no such person as Pete.
2: We'll just call him Pete.
1: We'll call him Pete. It's actually Paul Baker. He's on at 10 o'clock, Mystery Top 40.
2: Pete Baker? Yeah. How far back are you going now?
1: Yeah, we've got Paul Baker, it's his uncle.
2: Or is it?
1: No.
2: Northern Air.

0: Have you ever seen a group of hippos?
1: Probably, yeah, maybe.
0: Well, if you have seen a group of hippos, what would you call them? And I don't mean like John and Fred and Cyril.
1: Say, oh, look, there's a group of hippos.
0: Yes, you know these things that are called collective nouns?
1: Yeah.
0: So you have a parliament of owls,
1: yeah.
0: Or you have a an annoyance of politicians. Hippos.
1: Go on, I've no idea.
0: A bloat.
1: A bloat? A bloat.
0: A bloat of hippos.
1: Really? Well, that's because they're bloated, I guess.
0: Yes, now, have you got any phobias?
1: Oh, whoa. Not really. Well, I don't like spiders or snakes or creepy crawlers or
0: Well, I don't
1: like
0: spiders.
1: I don't like beetroot because that's disgusting.
0: Yeah, but you... No, that's not a phobia. You just don't like it.
1: Okay, right.
0: You wouldn't run out of the room if you saw a jar of beetroot.
1: No, maybe not.
0: Unless there was a spider on it.
1: Maybe, yeah.
0: Anyway.
1: Yeah, so yeah, no, I don't like spiders.
0: Who does? right, pognophobia.
1: Pognophobia.
0: Pognophobia is the fear of...
1: No idea.
0: Beards.
1: Really?
0: Yeah, that's why nobody used to like Noel Edmonds.
1: I mean, there's a fear of clowns. What's the fear of clowns?
0: It's called ha-ha-phobia.
1: Yeah, what's it really called?
0: No, know. It's called a fear of clowns.
1: Oh, okay.
0: There's one called triskaidekaphobia.
1: Is that the number 13?
0: It's the number 13.
1: Fear of the number 13.
0: And there is another one, coronathnetophobia. And I've not just made that up.
1: Easy for you to say.
0: Ba-bum.
1: Coronathetophobia.
0: Coronathetophobia.
1: Coronathanetophobia?
0: Yeah.
1: Or coronathetophobia?
0: Coronothnetophobia.
1: No idea, no.
0: And if you guess it, I'll give you £1 million.
1: Is it a fear of nets?
0: No. It's the fear of a man-made satellite falling out of the sky and landing on your head. And I swear to you, it is absolutely true because I remember reading it.
1: Coronathanetophobia.
0: Coronathanetophobia is a fear of the fall of man-made satellites.
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2: From the Sky News Centre at 9, power cuts have been reported in Ukraine following Russian strikes, despite Donald Trump claiming both sides had approved an energy ceasefire. Volodymyr Zelensky says he'd support a truce if Moscow does. The US president's been urging Ukrainians to stop strikes on Russian oil infrastructure after striking a deal with Vladimir Putin. He's under pressure over fuel prices ahead of midterm elections. Defence and security expert Michael Clark says it's desperate.
3: If the Russians can deliver in the deal that's been announced, that will give the Americans 4 days between now and the end of the year of diesel supplies. It would make no difference to anything. The big issue on diesel shortages is the Iran war. And of course, President Trump doesn't want the American electorate to blame the Iran war.
2: A zoo at the centre of a fatal tiger attack will remain shut for the whole of today. Witnesses at Yorkshire Wildlife Park claim he scaled a fence to get into the animal's enclosure where he was mauled. We're being warned to avoid all but essential travel to the Saudi Arabian cities of Jeddah and Dammam. Over the weekend, 13 people died in Houthi militant attacks on the international airport in the capital Riyadh. Pope Leo has left the Vatican for Rome's Gemelli Hospital, where he'll have surgery for a growth on his lung. He's revealed that doctors had found the small nodule at an early stage. Sport now, Liverpool captain Virgil van Dijk says he will definitely share his comments on Manchester City's guilty verdict once the appeal process is settled.
4: The only thing I can say, because it's ongoing, is that obviously the games we've played, I really enjoyed the rivalry. But that's on pitch. What happened off pitch is a totally different story. And I think because it's still ongoing, I don't think it's very a good idea for me to comment on this.
2: City thrashed Liverpool 3-0 at Anfield in their first game since being found guilty of breaching Premier League finance rules. And finally, Santa Claus will be filling his sleigh with screen-free presents this Christmas. Toy shop The Entertainer reports that this year, none of its top 10 most in-demand gifts have a screen component. That's the latest. I'm Chris Milligan.
0: Northern Air.
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got the Trogs there with Love Is All Around. And we've got a request coming up next. One of three requests. And Miranda followed the instructions precisely. She said her name is Miranda. She's a patient on the diabetic ward of North Manchester General Hospital. And she would like us to play Neil Sedaka with Laughter in the Rain for herself and all of the patients on the diabetic ward. So, Miranda, your wish is my command, and if you would like a request, give us a call on 0161 740 7474 or send us an email at requests@northernair.org.uk. Tell us who you are, where you are, what you want, and any message you would like us to pass on. And as mentioned, we have got a couple more requests coming up. Don't know who they're for. Two gentlemen have requested a couple of songs. So if you've requested a few songs yesterday, or maybe the day before, yours might be coming up very shortly. Anyway, let's get back to Miranda's request. It's Neil Diamond. No, it's not Neil Diamond. It's Neil Sedaka for you, Miranda. And I hope you get well very soon.

Big old slice of American pie there from Don McLean. We've got a request coming up from a gentleman who is a patient in Withingshaw Hospital. You didn't leave us your name, mate. We need your name so we can say it. But he said he would like a song for himself and the other patients on the ward. We don't even know what ward you're on. Oh no, it doesn't matter. You're probably listening anyway. So you asked for anything by Elvis, so I'm going to play The Girl of My Best Friend for you over there in Withingshaw Hospital.

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2: Before we play Foreigner and Cold as Ice, let's have a look at birthdays today. 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Yes, famous for the news on BBC. Robin Asquith, 76. The actor, Les Dennis, he's 73, best known for Family Fortunes. David Threlfall, famous for Shameless. And Hugh Jackman, he's 58, best known for the X-Men and the Great Showman. So if it is your birthday, happy birthday, and now let's carry on with Foreigner here on

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2: 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So you could fail a police drug test days later.
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3: And turn to the side, please.
2: Which could cost you your job.
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0: Northern Air, making your stay in hospital just that little bit better.
1: That was the Tramps there with Holding Back the Night. We've got Barry White, the Walrus of Love, coming up very shortly. But first, a quick trip back in time. On this day back in 1974, the Bay City Rollers went to number one in the UK album chart with their debut album Rollin', which included hits like Remember, Shangalang and Summer Love Sensation. Do you remember them? I do. And jumping forward to 1985, Jennifer Rush was sitting at number one in the UK singles charts with The Power of Love. So let's hear that one now. It's Jennifer Rush on Northern

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1: I've heard people say that too much of anything is not good for you, baby. But I don't know about that. As many times as we've loved and we've shared love and made love, it doesn't seem to me like it's enough. It's just not enough, baby.

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2: We've just heard Barry White, the Walrus of Love, with Can't Get Enough of Your Love, Babe. Still to come, we've got the Crystals, Then He Kissed Me, Cher with the Snoop Snoop, or the Shoop Shoop song, and Roy Orbison with Only the Lonely. But first, we've got another request for a gentleman over at Manchester Royal Infirmary who forgot to tell us his name. And even the ward is still a mystery. But he did ask for one, a record, a tune for himself and everyone on the ward. So for you, whoever you may be, over at MRI, this one's for you and all the patients. It's the Doors. You'd light my fire on this Monday morning on Northern Air. What's the

gorgeous show there with the Shoop Shoop song. Coming up, we've got Roy Orbison with Only the Lonely. But before Roy, here's an interesting one for you. A Zurich study has found that playing patients their favourite music could help reduce pain and stress during procedures like having a cannula fitted. Interestingly, favourite music worked better than just putting any old tune on. So, when the doctor comes to ask to put a cannula in, just say, "Excuse me, can I phone Northern Air Hospital Radio and put a request on?" So there you go. It's another good reason to keep on listening to us at Northern Air Hospital Radio. We're here 24 hours a day, 7 days a week, to make your stay in hospital that little bit better. Let's carry on. It's Roy Orbison.

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2: 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So John, wherever you may be, and wherever you're listening from, this one's for you. Here it is, it's the Kinks, with Days on Northern Air Hospital Radio.

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2: From the Sky News Centre at 10, the zoo where a tiger mauled a man to death will stay shut for the whole of today while investigations continue. At least part of the Yorkshire Wildlife Park near Doncaster had been expected to reopen 2 days after the fatal attacks inside the big cat's enclosure. Rhys Oliver, an animal conservationist, says it's likely to have been startled.
3: The only thing that goes into that enclosure normally would be sort of enrichment toys or food. So I think he was probably just playing, using his predatory instinct, seeing what it was, and unfortunately it ended up being a fatal attack.
2: The tiger won't be put down. Volodymyr Zelensky claimed Russia struck a power plant in Kharkiv immediately after Donald Trump's post, saying he'd brokered an energy ceasefire. Ukraine's leader says he'd support a truce if Moscow does the same. The US president's been urging the Ukrainians to stop strikes on Russian oil infrastructure after agreeing a diesel deal with Vladimir Putin. Shadow Energy Secretary Andrew Bowie says it's a bad agreement.
4: Of course we want to see an end to this fight, and of course we want to see energy prices reduce across the world. This is not the way to do it, giving succor to Vladimir Putin and giving them much needed revenue at a time when they're struggling.
2: Russell Brand's arrived at court for the start of his rape and sexual assault trial. The 51-year-old actor and comedian denies attacks on six women between 1999 and 2009. Andy Burnham's promising to disclose his dealings with Manchester City's owners when he was the region's mayor. Tory leader Kemi Badenoch's been calling for transparency. The club denies breaching financial rules. At least one pub per day is expected to have closed in the UK this year. The British Beer and Pub Association says almost 300 permanently shut their doors in the first 9 months of the year. And finally, patients in England can now use their phones and smartwatches to be notified that prescriptions are ready. NHS England says the move will end unnecessary calls and stop wasted trips to the chemist. That's the latest. I'm Chris Milligan.
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1: Hello, are you ready to go back to the future? We are taking you on a trip to the 1980s on this Mystery Top 40. Paul Baker with you for the next hour as we count down the 40 biggest sellers from this week in a mystery year. But what is the year? You know it's in the 80s. Let's begin those numbers. At number 40, DeBarge, Rhythm of the Night. 39, Phyllis Nelson, Move Closer. 38, a new entry, Glenn Frey and Smuggler's Blues. 37, a new entry, Opus, Live is Life. 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

0: A new entry at 34, Dead or Alive, In Too Deep. At number 33, Redskins, Burn It Up, Bring It Down, This Insane Thing. At 32, Elton John and Millie Jackson with Act of War. And here's your first song. It comes from Go West, This Is Call Me.
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1: What is the year? Paul Baker with the Mystery Top 40.
0: And into the top 30 with the Conway Brothers turning up at 30. At number 29, The Damned and Shadow of Love. 28, David Bowie, Loving the Alien. At 27, Stephen Tintin Duffy, Icing on the Cake. 26, it's Sting, If You Love Somebody, Set Them Free. At number 25, Jewel and Propaganda, and here's Katrina and the Waves. It's the big summer anthem, Walking on Sunshine.
1: Number 24.

0: Katrina and the Waves, Walking on Sunshine at number 24. This is the Mystery Top 40. We're going towards the top 20 right now. At number 23, a new entry, The Commentators. No, no, no, 19, not out. 22, a new entry, Howard Jones, Life in One Day. And at number 21, Five Star, All Fall Down.
1: Mystery Top 40.
0: Into the top 20, Gary Moore and Phil Lynott, Out in the Fields at number 20. At number 19, China Crisis, King in a Catholic Style. Number 18, Prince and the Revolution with Paisley Park. And Paul Young at number 17, Tomb of Memories. Here's Paul Hardcastle for you next on the Mystery Top 40. This is 19.
2: Number 16.

0: Number 15 on the Mystery Top 40, Duran Duran, A View to a Kill. And before that, number 16, Paul Hardcastle and 19. On the way now to the top 10. At number 14, Tears for Fears and Head Over Heels. At 13, An Emotion with Obsession. At number 12, Fine Young Cannibals and Johnny Come Home. And at number 11, Bruce Springsteen with a double A-side, I'm on Fire and Born in the USA. Right, the top 10 is on the way for you in just a second. We got Skritti Politti coming up to kick it all off. The Word Girl is down 4 places at number 10. All you got to do is figure out what is the mystery year? We're somewhere in the 1980s, and it continues next.
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0: The top 10 biggest selling singles from our mystery year. Somewhere in the 1980s. Climbing three places at number 9 from last week's 12, Marty Webb with Ben. And before that, down 4 from last week's 6 to this week's 10, Skritti Politti with The Word Girl. Here's a climber of one place as the countdown continues. Mai Tai and History.
1: Number 8.

0: down three places from last week's four to this week's seven. Marillion and Kaylee on the Mystery Top 40. Number 8 climbing one before that, Mai Tai with History. And here's another one going down. Last week's 5 is Billy Ocean with Suddenly.
1: Number 6.

0: Down one place from last week's number 5, this week's number 6, Billy Ocean and Suddenly. This is Paul Baker with the Mystery Top 40, taking you back to the future, to the 1980s. But what is the year? Cool and the Gang will help you out. So will The Crowd and Madonna, Sister Sledge and Harold Faltermeyer. They're all coming up next. But in what order? We'll start with Cherish. Cool and the Gang is on the way next.
1: What is the year? Paul Baker with the Mystery Top 40.
2: Number 5.

0: This is the Mystery Top 40. Paul Baker with you. Climbing 6 places from last week's 10, this week's 4. Axel F, Harold Faltermeyer. And before that, climbing 2 to 5, Cool and the Gang with Cherish. Here's last week's number 1, going down 2 places. It's the charity record from The Crowd, You'll Never Walk Alone.
1: Number 3.

0: Former number one going down two places to number three. The Crowd, You'll Never Walk Alone. With two records left to go, it's between Madonna and Sister Sledge. But in what order? Here's a climber of one place from last week's number three. It's Madonna.
1: Number two.

0: Crazy For You, Madonna, climbing one place to number two from last week's number three. We've got a brand new number one. It's coming up for you in just a second. First, though, let's recap those 10 numbers all the way to the top.
1: What is the year? Paul Baker with the Mystery Top 40. 10.
0: Down for Skritti Palitti.
1: 9.
0: Going up for Marty Webb.
1: 8.
0: It's up for Mai Tai.
1: 7.
0: And down for Marillion.
1: 6.
0: Down for Billy Ocean.
1: 5.
0: Going up for Kool and the Gang.
1: 4.
0: Going up for Harold Faltermeyer.
1: 3.
0: Going down for The Crowd.
1: 2.
0: Going up for Madonna.
1: Number 1.
0: And a climber of one place from last week's number 2, Sister Sledge and Frankie is on the way next. We're in the 80s. I gave you the clue right at the very start. We're going back to the future, the year that that movie was released. It was 1985.
1: Paul Baker with the Mystery Top 40.
2: Number 1.
1: Number 1.

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2: From the Sky News Centre at 11, Ukraine says it's ready to respect an energy ceasefire, even though its president says he learnt about it through social media. Days after striking a diesel deal with Russia, Donald Trump claims to have brokered a truce between both sides to stop power plants being hit. Volodymyr Zelensky says Moscow must be forced to cooperate.
3: We need American pressure on Russia, not sanctions relief, not concessions, but real pressure, so that we can achieve at least what the American president posted about an energy ceasefire.
2: A zoo where a man was mauled to death in the tiger enclosure won't open today as expected. Investigations are continuing into Saturday's incident at Yorkshire Wildlife Park, where a man was savaged after apparently scaling a fence to get close to the big cats. Russell Brand has arrived at court for the start of his trial.
4: Mr. Brand, what do you have to say about the charges against you?
2: The 51-year-old actor and comedian was joined by his wife as he went into Suffolk Crown Court. He denies rape, sexual assault and indecent assault charges against six women between 1999 and 2009. Jury selection is expected today ahead of a trial which could last 10 weeks. The head of a school in southern France and a teacher have been shot and wounded. It's happened at a secondary school east of Marseille. Their conditions aren't known. A 14-year-old pupil has been detained. HMV is closing its flagship Oxford Street store just 3 years after reopening the site. The music retailer is blaming a doubling in rent demands and plans to leave in March. It says it's looking for a new shop in London's West End. And finally, we're being asked to vote for our favourite train station. 20 finalists are battling out for the top prize in the competition known as the World Cup of Stations. That's the latest from Sky News. I'm Chris Milligan.
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Good morning and welcome to Northern Air Hospital Radio with me, Claire. Thank you so much for joining me. You've got me for the next hour taking you up to lunchtime. I've got some beautiful tunes and of course, let's have a great good catch up. So kicking off with those amazing tunes, it's Another Level. It's summertime. See, I'm just getting you in the mood for the next coming months.

News, it's Power of Love. How are we doing? How's your stay going at Northern Air Hospital Radio? Do you know what? Honestly, we broadcast to quite a few different radios, quite a few different hospitals in the area. And it's always nice just to catch up. And it's that type of year now, isn't it? The sun is finally coming out. But I don't know about you. Did April seem to be really great, like right until literally the 30th? I was like, what is going on here? So finally, sunshine. I've heard rumours of a very good summer this year. Who knows? I'm not going to jinx anything. Right, I'm going to keep those amazing tracks coming. Absolute legend. I went to see a tribute of this lady, and even the tribute was, oh, it's Tina Turner, it's Steamy Windows.

0: If you see somebody showing any of the signs of a stroke, you don't have to think about it. You just dial 999. 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F, face. 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Can they smile? A, arms. 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S, speech. Is their speech slurred? T, time. 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

Julia, woman of the 80s. She most definitely is. Now, speaking of that song, you know when that song comes on, you go, oh, this is my song. Especially when you're in a relationship and you have your song. And usually it's something romantic, isn't it? You know, maybe Tom Jones, Barry White. Well, the next track I'm about to play you is actually my mum and stepdad's song. And when I say this song, it'd be the wedding song, the song that they request when they're out on nights out, their anniversary song, the song that they smooch to. And it's probably one of the... I could give you 1,000 guesses of what the song is, because it's not romantic. However, for some reason, it's right the way up there for them. So here it is. It's none other than Radiohead with Creep.

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1: 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I'm Richard Smith, inviting you to join me later this afternoon at 4 o'clock here on Northern Air to find out just what all the fuss is about. 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
0: This is Northern Air.

It's Dr. Dre and Black Street. It's No Diggity. Such a cool song. I remember there was a book and then a film release called Holes, and we studied it for our GCSE book, actually. And that was the song in the film. I remember thinking, wow, how did GCSEs get so cool? But no, honestly, absolutely amazing. We were talking about Dr. Dre the other day, and there is something about his beats. You don't get better than Dr. Dre. It's just got that real heaviness to it. I mean, Timbaland, he does some cracking beats as well, but yeah, there is something right in there. Now, while we're on this sort of I'm gonna say this R&B vibe, it's Aaliyah, it's Rock the Boat.

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Talking about songs that just remind us of our partners. That one is mine. It's Yazoo, and it always brings back memories of that final Christmas episode of The Office, the UK Office. If you know, you know, where Dawn, the receptionist, finally makes the right choice and hooks up with Jim, who is Martin Freeman. And do you know, it's just one of the most amazing romantic scenes. In fact, I'm going to have to watch it. I normally save it for Christmas, but I think I might just have to watch it. Right, I'm going to leave you with my final track. It's the wonderful Donna Summers. Thank you so much for joining me. Rest up, get better, and I'll catch you next time. It's Northern Air.

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2: From the Sky News Centre at midday, the Kremlin says contacts are ongoing about a possible energy ceasefire between Russia and Ukraine. Yesterday, Donald Trump posted on social media that he'd brokered one between both sides. Moscow's rejecting the idea of a 60-day truce proposed by President Zelensky, saying it wants an overall peace deal. The zoo, where a tiger mauled a man to death, will stay shut for the whole of today while investigations continue. At least part of the Yorkshire Wildlife Park near Doncaster had been expected to reopen 2 days after the fatal attack inside the big cat's enclosure. Rhys Oliver's an animal conservationist.
3: The only thing that goes into that enclosure normally would be sort of enrichment toys or food. So I think he was probably just playing, using his predatory instinct, seeing what it was. And unfortunately, it ended up being a fatal attack.
2: Jury selection's taken place for Russell Brand's trial on rape and sexual assault charges. The actor and comedian who denies all wrongdoing arrived at Southwark Crown Court earlier with his wife. People fleeing conflict or natural disaster would not be granted asylum here if Reform UK won power. Nigel Farage says he'd suspend the entire system for a full parliamentary term and cancel any applications in progress. The Reform UK leader claims he'd scrap the resettlement schemes and legal refugee routes.
4: It's not as if we've been ungenerous over the course of the last decade. Indeed, since the Brexit vote, 500,000 people have been given asylum here. But we have to end this asylum scam, and we have to end this racket.
2: Labour's dismissed the proposals as a sign of desperation and weakness. 3 years after it reopened, HMV is closing its flagship store in London. It's blaming soaring rent demands for pulling out of Oxford Street by next March. And just weeks after finalising their divorce, actor Tobey Maguire has officiated the wedding of his ex-wife to her new husband. Jennifer Meyer has married the son of a Nigerian billionaire. That's the latest. I'm Chris Milligan.
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Temptations there, and I Wish It Would Rain. And this is me, Colin Daffan, bringing you an hour of 60s this Monday lunchtime here on Northern Air. Hope you're well. Coming up between now and 1 o'clock, we've got tracks from the likes of the Applejacks, Del Shannon, Cher, and Fats Domino. But next up, it's the Everly Brothers and a song that was one half of a double A-sided number one with Ebony Eyes. This is Walk Right Back.

Perry Como there with his Punsome hit from 1960, Delaware. Ah, before that, a man who's just about to accompany Alice Cooper on his forthcoming book tour here in the UK, Arthur Brown and his Crazy World with the 1968 chart topper Fire. Next up on the 60s hour, it's Birmingham's Applejacks with their first and biggest hit, Tell Me When.

Neil Sedaka there with a one-way ticket. A song that was a big hit for Eruption in a sort of disco-ish version in the 1970s. And before that, we heard The Who. And a song that was never released as a single, was very much a live favourite, written and sung by bass player John Entwistle. That was Boris the Spider. You'll listen to me, Colin Duffin, with the 60s Hour here on Northern Air. Up next is Gene Pitney and one of a number of hits written for him by the great Randy Newman. This is Nobody Needs Your Love.

Del Shannon there with Hats Off to Larry, and before that, Rolling Stones with their first UK chart topper from 1964. It's All Over Now. Next up, it's a guy who's one of the biggest stars, solo stars of the pre-Beatles British pop scene, Anthony Newley, and this is the second of his two number ones. Do you mind? If I-

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O.C. Smith there with Son of Hickory Hollis Tramp. And before that, Cher with a debut UK hit, solo hit anyway, a cover of Bob Dylan's All I Really Want to Do. And we're staying with Mr. Zimmerman next. It's the man himself, and the times they are a-changing.

One of the true pioneers of rock and roll, Antoine Fats Domino there, with a rather more stately walk into New Orleans. And before that, Status Quo, and the track that has never, well, isn't really like anything else they've ever done since, Pictures of Matchstick Men from 1968. It's just after 13 minutes to 1 o'clock here on Northern Air. Up next, Pink Floyd and See Emily Play.

It was subsequently revived by a number of artists, including Darts and Barry Manilow, but that was the Four Seasons' original version of Let's Hang On. And before that, Brooke Benton with Fool's Rush In. And that's about your lot for this 60s hour. Hope you've enjoyed the selection of songs that we've had since 12. The number ones at 1 are up next. And then Phil Salter's with you from 2 o'clock with an hour of 80s. I'm back tomorrow from 12 with an hour of 70s. But to take us to the news now, it's Procol Harum and A Salty Dog. See you soon.

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2: From the Sky News Centre at 1, the Kremlin says Vladimir Putin's ready to stop attacks on Ukraine, but only on election day in the country. Volodymyr Zelensky insists he'd allow a poll, but only if Moscow agrees to a 60-day truce, which it hasn't. Donald Trump claimed on social media to have brokered an energy ceasefire, which Ukraine's president said he'd go along with if Russia signed up too. Kremlin spokesperson Dmitry Peskov says contacts are ongoing.
3: In the Kremlin, both President Putin and officials at other levels have repeatedly stated that we do not want a ceasefire, we want long-term peace. We are ready to do everything possible to achieve it.
2: The zoo at the center of a deadly tiger mauling is still closed. Authorities are investigating after a man climbed over the fence of the enclosure and was then savaged. The jury's been selected for Russell Brand's trial at Southwark Crown Court. He denies rape, sexual and indecent assault charges against six women between 1999 and 2009. A woman has been jailed for 3 months for breaching the anonymity of Jeffrey Donaldson's victims. Donna Toman, who's 55 and from Ballinahinch in County Down, pleaded guilty at a previous hearing. The UK's AI minister says we must build machines that put humans in control. Kanishka Narayan's calling for a national effort to strengthen Britain's defences against the technology. He's also warning we can't rely on tech giants to police their own systems. Mr. Narayan told a conference in London, the choices we make now will matter for generations.
4: The choices we make now matter. Machines that help scientists discover new medicines. Machines that give care workers more time with the people who depend on them. Machines that help British businesses become more productive. Above all, machines that leave us, human beings, in charge.
2: And Sunday's apparently now become the busiest day online, with broadband traffic 12% higher than the daily average. Virgin Media O2 says its network data shows internet activity peaks at 20 past 9 in the evening. That's the latest. I'm Chris Milligan.
0: Northern Air.
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0: as the sound of your mates alive. He's getting to more gigs this year and the next. It's the sound of saying, I got you, mate. It's the sound of mates enjoying even more of this. It's the sound of mates getting home instead of here. Click your seatbelt, because you're twice as likely to be killed or seriously injured if you don't think.
1: Number one's at one on Northern Air.

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0: There are two types of drive you can have on the motorway. 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
0: like this. 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National Highways.
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2: From the Sky News Centre at 2, the leader of Reform UK has been pretty clear on what he thinks about the Prime Minister discussing claims of Russian interference in the Brexit referendum.
3: The Prime Minister is a liar. Yes, a liar. There was no Russian interference, and the Russia hoax has run all the way through this.
2: That was Nigel Farage at a media conference in Hythe earlier. Downing Street also said Moscow didn't try to use the poll to their benefit, but officials say Andy Burnham absolutely accepts the result of the referendum to be legitimate. Ukraine says it's ready to respect an energy ceasefire, even though its president says he learned about it through social media. Days after striking a diesel deal with Russia, Donald Trump claims to have brokered a truce between both sides to stop power plants being hit. Volodymyr Zelensky says Moscow must be forced to cooperate.
4: We need American pressure on Russia, not sanctions relief, not concessions, but real pressure, so that we can achieve at least what the American president posted about an energy ceasefire.
2: A Yorkshire wildlife park's closed for a third day following the death of a man who was attacked by a tiger. Investigations have been taking place after he got into the enclosure on Saturday. Russell Brand's left court after jury selection began in his trial on rape and sexual assault charges. Six members of the potential panel had to leave because they remembered seeing social media coverage related to these allegations from 3 years ago. 10 people were arrested during Manchester City's game at Liverpool yesterday. It was City's first match since being found guilty of breaching Premier League finance rules. And England have renewed the central contracts of Ollie Pope and Shoaib Bashir, despite the duo being dropped by the country's test side. Zach Crawley's expiring deal has not been extended, ahead of Stephen Fleming's first series in charge against South Africa in December. A total of 39 players are now under contract. That's the latest. I'm Stevie Schillinglaw.
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0: Here on Northern Air.

Monday afternoon at 6 minutes past 2 o'clock with Phil Salter. For the next hour, it's the 80s hour right here on Northern Air. I'm glad to have you company. I hope you're going to stay with me. You're going to hear great music on this hour from Randy Crawford. We've got Queen, Jim Diamond, Elton John, Steve Winwood, Tracy Chapman and Bruce Springsteen all coming your way between now and 3. And here comes Depeche Mode following Diana Ross. This is Everything Counts right here on Northern Air.

Great song from Randy Crawford, You Bring the Sun Out, right here on Northern Air for a Monday afternoon. You're very welcome. Hello to everybody listening at North Manchester General, Salford Royal, Withenshaw, the MRI, over there at Fairfield in Bury and at Heathlands in Prestwich. A very good afternoon. Hope you're feeling okay today. Hope you're feeling a lot better and that you'll be on your way home very soon. If you like Northern Air, which I hope you do, then you can listen at home. All you have to do is go to northernair.org.uk or you can say, Alexa, play Northern Air Hospital Radio. And guess what? She will. So you can do that when you get home. It was Major Tom, a song by a guy called Peter Schilling, playing just before that one. And it was Depeche Mode and Everything Counts. It's Northern Air for Monday afternoon. And the 80s hour continues with Queen.

Bot play music you don't hear anywhere else. It was Steve Arrington and Feel So Real and Hi Ho Silver from Jim Diamond, and Queen's version of I Was Born to Love You, which was a solo hit for Freddie Mercury after he passed away in the 90s. I've still got Steve Winwood, Tracy Chapman, Bruce Springsteen and ABBA to come between now and 3 o'clock. And here's a classic tune from Elton John. This is Little Genie, playing right now on Northern Air.

What a great tune. Tracy Chapman, classic song from a classic album and a thing called Baby, Can I Hold You? It was Steve Winwood, his song called Valerie before that, and Elton John and Little Genie. Coming up at 3 o'clock this afternoon, it's Ken Anton with an hour of snippets of useless information, stuff you didn't know you didn't know, and a chance to win Hospital Radio bonus points. What's he call them? Loyalty point, that's right. So you can win some loyalty points with Ken, and the more you've got, the more you have. Something like that. That's what he says. I don't know. He says stuff. 4 o'clock, Richard Smith's here with the A to Z of pop. And then at 5 o'clock, because it's a Monday, Steve Penn's here with the wind-up show. In the meantime, the music continues. Back to the 80s we go on the 80s hour. It's the Kids from Fame. And this is High Fidelity.

Bruce Springsteen and Hungry Hearts from the album The River from 1981. I've seen him so many times in concerts, and he just is the greatest showman of all time. If you get a chance to see Bruce Springsteen, do not pass it up. You will not be disappointed. It was Owen Paul before that, and My Favourite Waste of Time, and Valerie Landsberg singing the lead on High Fidelity from The Kids From Fame. ABBA's on the way, as is a bit of Imagination between now and 3 o'clock. If we hurry up, we can get them in straight after Kissing the Pink, and this is Last Film I Ever

Love that tune. It's ABBA and Lay All Your Love on Me. And it was Kissing the Pink and Last Film I Ever Saw. And that's it for me for today. I'm back tomorrow afternoon between 2 and 3 for an hour of Beatles classics. It's the Beatles Hour between 2 and 3 every Tuesday right here on Northern Air. Stay tuned for Ken. He comes up right after this one from Imagination. This is Body Talk. I'll see you tomorrow at 2.

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2: From the Sky News Centre at 3, Andy Burnham will tell MPs it'd be a dereliction of duty not to seek a new deal with the EU. He's expected to suggest Brexit's done more harm than good when he makes a House of Commons statement later. Nigel Farage is accusing the PM of lying after he said it's clear Russia interfered in the 2016 referendum. Our political correspondent Lucy McDade says Mr. Burnham's facing questions.
3: In questioning the Brexit referendum, he's calling into question the legitimacy of the result, which Number 10 has had to stamp down today and say that no, that result was the result. Number 10 were very keen to say we shouldn't be looking backwards, we should be looking forwards.
2: The Kremlin says Vladimir Putin's ready to stop attacks on Ukraine, but only on election day in the country. Vladimir Zelensky insists he'd allow a poll, but only if Moscow agrees to a 60-day truce, which it hasn't. Donald Trump claimed on social media to have brokered an energy ceasefire, which Ukraine's president said he'd go along with if Russia signed up too. Kremlin spokesperson Dmitry Peskov says contacts are ongoing.
4: In the Kremlin, both President Putin and officials at other levels have repeatedly stated that we do not want a ceasefire, we want long-term peace. We are ready to do everything possible to achieve it.
2: Police are continuing to ask people not to share footage from Yorkshire Wildlife Park on Saturday. A man was mauled by a tiger when he got into the enclosure. Britain's AI minister says a breach of the UK's cyber defences is likely, if not inevitable. Kanishka Narayan thinks developers must build machines that leave us human beings in charge. Jury selection's taken place ahead of Russell Brand's trial on rape and sexual assault charges. The actor and comedian denies all wrongdoing. And the Vatican has confirmed Pope Leo will be admitted to hospital in Rome in the late morning tomorrow. The pontiff told crowds at yesterday's Sunday blessing that his doctor had found a small nodule on one of his lungs. That's the latest. I'm Stevie Schillinglaw.
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7: Absolutely. I'm not sure whether we have more music, more chat or more information, but we've got more of it anyway. And there's more opportunity to win hospital radio loyalty points. Juliet's here. 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What's so special about them then?
8: Well, given that the more you get, the more you have, it's just for fun. There's not much at stake, but...
7: And you can win hospital radio loyalty points by listening to our song in a foreign language coming up later and identifying the language. And also we've got a cover version and an original of the same song. Three tracks from a featured band. Now, we're going to get some clues as to who the featured band is. I will give you the first clue that the name of the band is the nickname of a Partick FC football team.
8: Well, Ken, you've stolen one of my hints. So that was one of them. But our featured artists today, they're a British rock band. They formed in Scarborough in 1978. And they're a trio. No, they're not a trio. They're a combo of people from Scarborough, Guildford and Glasgow.
7: Well, maybe there's something in Partick after all. We'll just start with some useless information since we're talking about music. Did you know, true or false, I'm going to ask Juliet, true or false, the Beatles' breakup happened at Disney World. True or false?
8: I'm going to say false.
7: It was true. John Lennon was staying at the Disney World Hotel when he signed the paperwork formalising the breakup of the band. So there we go. It was all Walt Disney's fault. However, let's go with a different Robin. Here's Rocking Robin. Can we have a bit of counting in, please?

0: Well, they did actually manage to get out of that room on the third floor and bring us a cover version of Rockin' Robin, which I don't think was a single for McFly, but, you know, sometimes I'm wrong, or ask my wife, sometimes I'm always wrong.
1: Well, absolutely. We have got some other rockers for you now, and this is our featured artist. And if you hadn't already guessed it, these are the Jags, Scarborough's finest. And if you did manage to get it, you can give yourself some Hospital Radio loyalty points. And here is them with a song from their debut album from 1980.

0: The Jags there, our featured artist for today's show with their song Tune Into Heaven.
1: Oh, you're better tuning into hospital radio, aren't you?
0: Absolutely.
1: Because we're here to make your stay in hospital just that little bit better. We try our best. Anyway, I've got some more useless information. Did you know, well actually, is this a true or a false, that Yoda from Star Wars, Cookie Monster from Sesame Street and Miss Piggy from The Muppet Show were all voiced by the same person? True or false? So that's Yoda from Star Wars, Cookie Monster in Sesame Street and Miss Piggy in The Muppet Show. Were they all voiced by the same person, yes or no?
0: I thought the question was going to be, were they all the same height? And I was going to say, oh, absolutely, definitely. But I would say false.
1: Well, it's true. Frank Oz is one of the world's most prolific voice actors. He also did the voices for Fozzie Bear, Sam the Eagle and Animal. You know, the drummer in The Muppet Show. I like Animal. Good guy, good drummer. Yeah, hard work drumming, but there we go. Our next track is a hit, an American hit for the band Three Dog Night. And this is called Shambhala. Shambhala is a mythical kingdom, a spiritual kingdom in Tibetan Buddhism. Yes.

0: Three Dog Night, and that is Shambhala. As I said, it was a big hit for them in the States, although I'm not sure it was so much of a hit in the UK.
1: I'm not sure either, but we are taking it all the way to Denmark with our next song. We're switching it up a bit because if there's one thing you can't say about snippets is that we don't give you a bit of everything. So
0: absolutely
1: this next,
0: everything. Yeah.
1: Absolutely everything. This next hit is by Danish pop band Alpha Beat, and it was a major hit in 2006 in both Denmark and the UK, actually, reached number 6. So this is them with Fascination.

0: say the word now. Fascination by Alphabeat there.
1: I've heard of the British nation and the French nation, but never the fascination. Where's that? That was Alphabeat. I've got a bit of information about Alphabeat. Do you know the Alphabeat song and the song Twinkle Twinkle Little Star both have the same tune? They do.
0: Are you going to sing it for us?
1: No. But the name of that tune is actually dates back to the 17th century. It's a French traditional song called Je vous dirai maman, which means I'll tell you mum. But now it's an opportunity to win hospital radio loyalty points.
0: It is. How exciting. I'm very excited. We've got our song in a foreign language now, and we're going to play you a song in a foreign language, yep, if you hadn't already guessed. And what we want to hear is the song title. We want to know the language that it's being sung in, the artist of the song, and the song title in that language, and also in English.
1: The song title in that language. I can't even read it. That's a clue.
0: We have got a difficult one for you today.
1: Well, yes. Can't make it easy all the time.
0: Well, exactly.
1: Here we go. Song in a foreign language.

0: Well, that was our song in a foreign language. Did you manage to bag yourself some Hospital Radio loyalty points there? Let's find out how Ken did.
1: I was trying to work out the identity of the language, but I think I might have got the identity of the title.
0: I think you might be onto it there. What do you think it is?
1: Well, I think the title is Identity.
0: It absolutely is. Well done.
1: And I'm going to hazard a guess at the band Yonigi.
0: Correct. It is Yonigi. They are a J-pop all-female band from Niigata, and they were formed in 2013.
1: Well, based on that information, I'm going to tell you the language was Japanese.
0: Absolutely.
1: So how many Hospital Radio loyalty points is that I've got? Three, is it?
0: I think that was three, but I think maybe a bonus one. That's full points. Very impressive.
1: I don't know the title in Japanese, so I'll get points deducted for that omission.
0: I'm not going to try and say it, to be honest. I can't even read it, so I think we'll give that one a miss.
1: Okay. Well, if Yonigi are big in Japan, apparently so is Alphaville. Yeah, this sounds a bit Japanese, isn't it?

0: You are listening to Snippets with Ken and Juliet on your favourite hospital radio station. They're big in Japan, as well as right beside you in hospital.
1: And they're also big in Germany. They are a German synth pop band. Very, very big. So lots of languages there. And did you know that there is a language spoken by only three people in the world?
0: Is it? What's the name of that language?
1: The name of the language is Buzu.
0: And I guess that's in Africa somewhere then, is it?
1: It is the language of a southern Bantoid in Cameroon. And it was last reported as having only three speakers and makes it an endangered language. Mm.
0: Well, we have two speakers because this is hospital radio in stereo. And talking of places in the world, we're going to take you off to Echo Beach. Is Echo Beach a real place or is it not? Well, apparently Mark of Martha and the Muffins was interviewed. He wrote the song and he said there is no such place. It's a figment of your imagination.

0: Far Away in Time. That was 1980. That was Far Away in Time. With Martha and the Muffins. Why did they choose the name The Muffins? Well, everybody else at the same time was all much very into hard punk, and they had very aggressive band names. And the band, Martha and Mark, who originally formed the band, looked for a name that was just so opposite, so fluffy, opposite from hard punk, and they called themselves The Muffins. And there are two people in the band called Martha. As well as lead singer Martha, the keyboard player Martha is also Martha. So it's Martha and Martha and Mark. That's the Martha and the Muffins. And I've run out of information.
1: They couldn't find a Martin then.
0: No.
1: Well, on the subject of echoes, did you know that in 2014, Trevor Cox, who was an acoustic engineer at the University of Salford, he smashed a world record for the longest ever echo, and it lasted 75 seconds.
0: 75 seconds? That's some echo.
1: Some echo. Absolutely crazy. I heard a joke about an echo once, but you've probably heard it before.
0: Very good, very good.
1: Terrible.
0: It's time now for another track from our featured band.
1: It is. Let's get off the subject of terrible jokes. This is The Jags, and this is a song from their debut album of the same name, and this is Evening Standards.

0: Nice energetic one for us there. Mm-hmm. That was our second track from our featured artist of the day, The Jags, with Evening Standards.
1: Was that something to do with a London newspaper? It's just reminded me of an excellent sketch that Eric Morecambe and Ernie Wise did. Eric Morecambe was the newspaper seller and Ernie Wise the businessman buying the Morning Standard from him. That one is on YouTube. It is worth watching because he goes, "Morning Standard." And I will not spoil the video if you haven't seen it before. As a comedy couple, Morecambe and Wise were happy together. And I think our next band with husband and wife, Kelly Ogden on bass and lead vocals, and husband Luis Cabezas on guitar, they are happy together as well. Imagine.

0: the band The Dolly Rots. That's Kelly and Louise, and they're Happy Together. That was a cover version of the song originally done by The Turtles. And talking of cover versions and originals, we'll be having Time After Time in just under 5 minutes, and another opportunity to win hospital radio loyalty points. And the more points you get,
1: the more you have.
0: Because it's just for fun.
1: It is, sadly, but still something very exciting.
0: Sadly? Why sadly?
1: Well, I think I've got enough to cash in now.
0: You want to get a Caribbean holiday or something?
1: Absolutely.
0: On the points you've got, yeah. Cash them in like green shield stamps. You remember green stamps and pink stamps?
1: Like arcade stamps.
0: Yeah,
1: that's
0: right.
1: Exchange it for a big cuddly toy.
0: There's a good idea.
1: But we are going to have Time After Time in just a moment. But first, we're going to have a song from my favourite Britpop band, potentially controversial going out onto the Manchester radio, but we are going to have a song from Blur, and this is their 1991 hit with There's No Other Way.

0: popular there with There's No Other Way. Yeah, I think the best Britpop band, but please, please, any Oasis fans, do not come for me.
1: Well, there is no other way to win hospital radio loyalty points other than to identify two versions of the same song.
0: Absolutely. You have your another chance to win hospital radio loyalty points with our Time After Time. So we are going to play you a cover version of a song followed by the original. And what we want to know is both of the artists of each song, the name of the song, the years they were both released in, and both of their chart positions.
1: Any clues?
0: No clues.
1: Other than there's 29 years between the two versions.
0: There's
1: one clue. Okay, let's play it. Time After Time, the cover version, followed by the original.

0: That was Our Time After Time, a cover version followed by the original song. How did you do in terms of hospital radio loyalty points?
1: Did I score any points? Nah. You're listening to my sense of humour, you're saying harsh.
0: Yeah, we have a cover version followed by the original, followed by Ken's version. That's how it usually goes.
1: Yep.
0: But did you get the artists, Ken?
1: Did I get the artists? Well, the original would be Deep Purple way back in the 1960s.
0: Absolutely. You're going to give us a specific year for an extra point?
1: For an extra point, I will go for 1968.
0: Absolutely, it was 1968. Correct.
1: And it was originally released as an album track, believe it or not.
0: That is unbelievable. Did you get anything on the cover version?
1: The cover version, we said 29 years, that would be 1997. Number two in the charts, it would be.
0: Correct.
1: Or Cooler Shaker.
0: Yep, correct. Number two in the UK and number 19 in the US. And Deep Purple's cover actually did oppositely well, strangely. They did.
1: What was his highest chart position then?
0: So the highest chart position was number four in the US and only reached number 62 in the UK.
1: Number 62. At least that's got a number. It sort of got somewhere. It got somewhere.
0: True.
1: So award yourself one hospital radio loyalty point for every bit of information you knew already. And at least it got somewhere, which is probably not what our next track got anywhere at all. This also is a cover version. This is our Jukebox Jury track. This is my opportunity to pick a piece of music that you probably haven't heard before and to play it, and you will think, my goodness, that's fantastic. Or you will think, my goodness, that's awful. And it'll be interesting to see which song

side of the divide you are on with this one. The song is a cover of Girls Just Wanna Have Fun, and this lady, Emily Autumn, she likes the harpsichord.

0: girls just want to have fun, and it sounds like that girl was having great fun with her harpsichord and the cello in there. Yeah, that was Emily Autumn with a cover version of a song sung by many other artists. And that's our Jukebox Jury track. I'm going to ask Juliet for her opinion on that particular one.
1: Sounds like she was having a little bit too much fun. But do you know what? I love the original, and I think it's a bold song to take on, especially with a harpsichord. So for that reason, I'm going to give her a 5 for effort.
0: 5, yes. I must admit, I do like the sound of the harpsichord, but I'm not sure if it pulls it off very well in that particular song. And I think I will go with 5 out of 10 as well, halfway between being fantastic and halfway between that and awful. Well, you give it 0 out of 10, it was awful, and it got 5, so it has some merit. Not a lot of merit, but some merit. And that is our Jukebox Jury track.
1: And we have got another band from our... another band? No, we haven't. We have got another song from our featured artist of the day. And this is the 3rd song from them now. And by now, you should know them as well as the back of your hand.

0: your number.
1: Have we got that number? I'm sure it's written on the back of somebody's hand, Juliet's hand even.
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4: From the Sky News Centre at 4, the Prime Minister's confirmed he's heading to Brussels as he looks at ways of working more closely with the EU.
5: We should not turn our backs on this opportunity, Mr. Speaker. And I hope all sides of this House will get behind the government's efforts to land a positive outcome.
4: The UK-EU summit will take place on November the 20th after being postponed because of Sir Keir Starmer's resignation. Andy Burnham's been telling MPs some of the areas he's hoping to draw up new terms include on food. The Conservative Party leaders told him he simply won't get a better deal than the one he already negotiated. Meanwhile, Nigel Farage is accusing the Prime Minister of being a liar after Andy Burnham said it's clear that Russia interfered in the Brexit referendum. Downing Street has this morning said it's inconceivable Moscow didn't, but the result still stands. The Kremlin says contacts are ongoing over a possible energy ceasefire that would see attacks on power plants halted in both Russia and Ukraine. President Zelensky, meanwhile, says he wants an overall peace deal. A health and safety investigation has been launched into the death of a man who was killed by a tiger at Yorkshire Wildlife Park. It happened in the animal's enclosure on Saturday. Our correspondent Molly Malone says the tiger will be kept at the zoo.
6: The wildlife park confirmed actually that he's uninjured and won't be put down following the incident. But clearly there are lots of questions about how this was able to happen.
4: Jury selection's been taking place ahead of Russell Brand's trial on rape and sexual assault charges. The actor and comedian, who denies all wrongdoing, was surrounded by photographers as he left court earlier. And England have renewed the central contracts of Ollie Pope and Shoaib Bashir, despite the duo being dropped by the country's test side. A total of 39 players are now under contract ahead of Stephen Flynn's first series in charge against South Africa in December. That's the latest. I'm Stevie Shillinglaw.
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7: Hello once again and thank you so much for joining me, Richard Smith, with the A to Z of Pop. Now this is the show where we run through the alphabet taking an A to Z look at one particular year. But what year will it be this time around, I wonder?

0: Well, during the next hour, I'm going to be revisiting 1997 with performances by artists including Mr. President, Suede, The Propeller Heads and Shirley Bassey, Cooler Shaker, Oasis, Supergrass and Olive. And if that wasn't enough, during the programme, I'll also be introducing a classic album track from our featured year, but there's more about that later on. Anyway, do you know what the best bit is? It's that all you have to do for the next hour is to just settle back, relax, and stay tuned to us here on your favourite station for the A to Z of Pop, brought to you in association with Specsavers Home Visits. And first up on the programme today, from 1997, a huge number one from this group. They were called Aqua. Very controversial number one, this.
1: Hi, Ken.
0: But it did sell over 1.8 million copies in the UK.

We seem to have gone all European. Danish-Norwegian Europop music group Aqua kicked us off with their Barbie Girl. Yes, the less said about that, the better. As I say, it courted quite a lot of controversy. Anyway, there it was. It was at number one, and it was on the charts for 24 weeks, yeah. And just there, Mr. President were the band, consisting of Delroy Reynolds, Judith Hinkelman, and Daniela Hark, a German-based group, and they did Coco Jambo. And that covered the letter C. To cover the letter D, then, we're going to go to French electronic music duo Daft Punk, Thomas Bangalter, and Guy-Manuel de Homem Christo. Anyway, we're not going around the world, we're going around Europe, it seems, at the moment.

this is the best way to make music, right? A three-word song. You've probably gathered it's called Around the World. And just keep repeating it 144 times. Oh, blimey. Well, look, it got to number five in the UK charts of 1997, so somebody went out and bought it in their droves. It's the A to Z of Pop here on your favourite station with me, Richard Smith. And on the show today, as hopefully you've gathered, we're looking at song titles and artists that were all popular during our featured year of 1997. So please do stay with us right here on your favourite station for some more from the files of the A to Z of Pop, brought to you in association with Specsavers Home Visits. Now here's a tune from the album Coming Up. It's by Suede, written by Brett Anderson and Richard Oakes, and it's that film star covering the letter F.

0: with more music variety. It's the A to Z of Pop with Richard Smith.
1: The word is about, there's something evolving. Whatever may come, the world keeps moving.

if you were wondering, because I know you like this sort of thing, the Propeller Heads were Will White and Alex Giffen, who wrote that tune and played all the instruments. The singer, of course, was Shirley Bassey. No prizes for that. It only got as high as number 19. It's a jazzy number. History repeating. Cover the letter H. Before that, it was Suede and That Film Star. Well done. Love that. Now, here's a tune that originally came out in 1967 by Billy Joe Royal. Done here in 1997 by Cooler Shaker. It's called Hush.

0: Oh, say, blimey. Cooler Shaker. It spent 9 weeks on the UK charts in 1997, getting to a high of number two for their version of Hush. Well, if you've just tuned in our way, hello there, it's the A to Z of Pop with me, Richard Smith, don't you know? It's the show where we run through the alphabet looking at the songs and the stars from a chosen year. And today we're looking at titles and artists from 1997. Coming up in the second half of the show, though, we've got some more great hits and memories for you, just like this.
1: Richard Smith's A to Z

0: playing your kind of music on your favourite station. It's Richard Smith and the A to Z of Pop.
1: That sounds all right to me, so please do stay with us for the next 30 minutes or so right here on your favourite station for much more from the files of the A to Z of Pop, where it's time now for this.
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1: It is time for today's classic album track. Lisa Stansfield, the fourth album by British singer Lisa Stansfield. No prizes for that either. Released by Arista Records on the 21st of March 1997. It was her first studio album since the 1993 So Natural. Stansfield co-wrote most of the songs for the album with husband Ian Devaney, who produced most of the album as well.
3: It's been too long.
1: The track listing, Never Gonna Fall, The Real Thing, as you can hear in the background, I'm Leaving, Suzanne, the tune I'm just about to play, Don't Cry For Me, The Line, The Very Thought Of You, You Don't Know How To Love Me, I Cried My Tear Last Night, Honest, Somewhere In Time, Got Me Missing You, and Footsteps. As I say, track 5 is the track I've chosen to play purely for the fact that it was written originally by Barry White, and I thought, yeah, this would cover the letter N of the A to Z of 1997. It's taken from our classic album for today, Lisa Stansfield. It is Lisa Stansfield, and Never, Never Gonna Give You Up.

originally written and performed by Barry White in 1973. That version there only got to number 25 in the UK charts, spent 3 weeks there, but it comes from our classic album for today, Lisa Stansfield. Good stuff, isn't it? let's move on, shall we? Oh, the Brothers Grimm from Manchester are here.

apparently there was a French radio edit of that, which came in at 4 minutes and 51 seconds. From the album Be Here Now, Oasis, and Stand By Me. The full 5 minutes and 56 seconds worth. If nothing else, it gave me a chance to go and have a cup of tea. Shall we move on? I think we ought to. So Oasis cover the letter O. Here's the Boys from Boyzone covering the letter P from 1997 with a number 2 hit for them, Picture of You.

two tunes that got as high as number two in the UK charts, covering the letters P and R of the A to Z of 1997, but oh so different. Boyzone, Picture of You, and just their Supergrass from the LP In It for the Money, and Richard III. I have no idea why it's Richard III. Maybe they had two bashes at it beforehand and then decided the third take was the best one to go for. It's the A to Z of Pop here on your favourite station with me, Richard Smith. And on the show today, as hopefully you've gathered by now, we're looking at song titles and artists that were all popular during our featured year of 1997. So please do stay with us right here on your favourite station for some more from the files of the A to Z of Pop, brought to you in association with Specsavers Home Visits. Time now to look at the letters S and W. Shortly, Eternal featuring BB Winans will be with us, but first, to take us there from the LP Spice World, a tune that also got to number one for the Spice Girls, and it's Too Much, you know.

0: Apparently, the most played song on European radio by a British act in 1997. It sold 728,000 copies in the UK, got to number one, spent 15 weeks on the charts for Eternal and BB Winans, whatever, and I Wanna Be the Only One. You see, cover the letter W, Winans, however you want to say that. And before that, it was their sixth consecutive number one single, The Spice Girls and Too Much. And there we are. That almost concludes our look at 1997 for today. It's gone by in a flash, hasn't it? Where's that time gone?
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0: Now that's a terrific idea, and I'm going to do that just as soon as I get home, you know. The A to Z of Pop is brought to you in association with Specsavers Home Visits, and I really do hope that you've enjoyed the last hour rediscovering all those hits and memories. It's been a bit of all right, hasn't it? Yeah, I thought so as well, thank you. Stay tuned for some more great entertainment coming up very shortly, but for now it's on to my final tune for today. We're going to finish on the letter Y from 1997 with yet another number one. It spent 13 weeks on the charts and came from the album Extra Virgin. You see, it's a play on words, as it by Olive, Tim Kellett, Robert Taylor Firth and Ruth Ann Boyle. It's called You're Not Alone. And you never are. Till the next time, this is Richard Smith saying thanks for listening. I'll see you later. Take care. Ta-ra!

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2: From the Sky News Centre at 5, the Prime Minister has told the Commons the status quo is not good enough for Britain, as he's expected to use a UK-EU summit to push for new post-Brexit deals. The two sides will negotiate in areas including on food and drink next month. Andy Burnham's been accused by the Tory leader of implying the 2016 referendum result was illegitimate because of Russian interference, but the PM says he's done no such thing.
3: She should go back and look again. It is a matter of record, Mr. Speaker, that Russian actors sought to interfere in the 29 general election, and we think it is inconceivable that this was the first time.
2: The PM's also discussed the recent security incident at RAF Fairford and House of Commons this afternoon. He told MPs it was almost certainly directed by Iran's Revolutionary Guard. In other news, the council responsible for licensing Yorkshire Wildlife Park, where a man was killed by a tiger, has launched a health and safety investigation. He died after getting into the animal's enclosure on Saturday afternoon. The Kremlin says Vladimir Putin's ready to stop attacks on Ukraine, but only on election day in the country. Volodymyr Zelensky insists he'd allow a poll only if Moscow agrees to a 60-day truce, which it hasn't. Donald Trump claimed on social media to have brokered an energy ceasefire. Kremlin spokesperson Dmitry Peskov says contacts are ongoing.
4: In the Kremlin, both President Putin and officials at other levels have repeatedly stated that we do not want a ceasefire, we want long-term peace. We are ready to do everything possible to achieve it.
2: The Pope's to be admitted to hospital tomorrow in Rome. He's to have surgery to remove a small growth found on one of his lungs. And in cricket, England have renewed the central contracts of Ollie Pope and Shoaib Bashir, despite the duo being dropped by the country's test side. A total of 39 players are now under contract. That's the latest. I'm Stevie Shillinglaw.
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4: Hello there. This is Steve Pink, and this is the Steve Pink Wind-Up Show.
5: Hello.
4: Mrs. Blythe, please.
5: Yes, speaking.
4: Hello there. It's Daniel Birchmore calling from Environmental Health.
5: Oh, yes.
4: Hello?
5: Yeah, I'm speaking. I'm talking. Yeah,
4: hello there, yes. The thing is, Mrs. Blythe, I hope you can shed some light on this. We've received a letter today from one of your neighbours.
5: Yeah, go on.
4: And it's about you reversing your car over the grass.
5: Yeah, that's right. I'll do that. Why?
4: Well, they're complaining that, you're obviously making a mess of the area and they're quite concerned about this.
5: Well, really, I don't give a monkey's arse what my neighbours think. I tell you what, about 3 years ago, I had a smash up. I reversed that out of my drive. Right, I'm going to reverse that. Three cars went into me. Right?
4: What's that got to do with this, though?
5: Well, I'll tell you why. Because I got a letter from the police, right? You listening?
4: I'm listening, yes.
5: Right. Now, I got a letter from the police, right, to say that next time they charge me.
4: But what's that got to do with driving over the verge?
5: No, they charge me for reversing out.
4: Over the verge?
5: No, not over the verge, but to reverse out of my drive.
4: Yes, but what are you talking about?
5: Well, let's put it this way. There's no way I'm going to reverse out. All right? I'm reversing onto the grass, okay? And it's
4: but that's the whole point. You know, they're saying that you're reversing over the grass and you're making a mess of the area. Because obviously you couldn't care less about anybody else.
5: Well, I do, but really...
4: You know, it's their words, not mine, you know.
5: Well, can you tell me, could you tell me what neighbour it is? I'm very friends. I'm a good, I get on well with my neighbours.
4: Obviously not as well as you thought.
5: Of course I do.
4: Well, they're just...
5: I'll tell you what, it's nothing. You wouldn't even know that I reversed them. I only got a little car.
4: Yeah, but you're obviously leaving tyre marks and all sorts of mess, aren't you?
5: I got is a Mini. Got a little Mini.
4: Yeah,
5: what are you talking about? You talk a load of... Now, I don't care who you are, and I don't give a monkey's arse, all right?
4: You don't give a monkey's what?
5: No, I don't give a monkey's arse.
4: Well, that's not very nice, is it?
5: Well, it is very nice. I don't give a shit what you think, mate.
4: Well, I'm trying to sort it
5: out. I don't give a monkey's arse.
4: No need
5: listen to me. All right,
4: shut
5: your face, and can I get a word in?
4: Well, there's no need for that. Goodness gracious.
5: You can go to the police and do what you want, mate. I don't give a monkey's arse what you do.
4: Why would I want to do that? I mean, I'm only trying to be very pleasant and sort out what the problem is, you know.
5: Well,
4: they've written to me. They said that you've got a mouth on you. I can see that.
5: I'll tell you what, I haven't got a mouth on me. I am very friendly.
4: Well, you're not being very friendly to me. I've only been on the phone 5 minutes. You never stopped swearing at me.
5: 5 minutes? But bloody hell. So what's going to happen about it?
4: Well, I don't know. You've been talking nonsense since I got on the phone. I don't know what you're talking about.
5: Not you. What have you been talking about? You've been talking a load of... Mate.
4: No, I've just been saying you've been driving over the grass verge turning it to...
5: No, you're wrong. What I do is, you listening?
4: Are you going to make some sense?
5: Shut your face and listen to me.
4: Well, are you going
5: to
4: make sense this time?
5: No, can you shut up?
4: Well, get on with it,
5: then. Can you shut up?
4: I'm listening.
5: Now, when I'm driving into my drive, I drive onto the grass, right?
4: Right, yes.
5: But listen, I only drive two wheels on the grass. The other two are still in my drive.
4: What?
5: I don't give a shit. What you think? There's nothing to sort out, all right?
4: Yeah, but the thing is, Nina, your daughter's written to me to wind you up.
5: Who am I talking to?
4: This is Steve Pink.
5: Oh, Jesus. You're her favourite DJ.
4: You completely went, didn't you, Nina? I would disagree with that because she says that that's exactly what you like.
5: This is
4: Nina Blythe, the psychopath, live on the Steve Pink Show.
5: Steve, are you still there?
4: I'm still here.
5: Oh, Steve, but I don't normally swear.
4: Yeah, we believe that, Nina.
5: Oh, bloody hell. Bloody fear. She's at college now.
4: Yes, exactly.
5: Oh, God, I've gone all cold and all goose pimpy.
4: Yeah, well, I can't believe it either. Nina!
5: What?
4: All I can say is thank God I don't live next door to you.
5: Oh, go on then, go. Go on, can you go?
4: We're going now!
5: Go on then, go. I'm not going to put the phone down until you go. Go on, have you put the phone down?
4: Yeah, we've gone, Nina.
5: All right, go on then. Steve?
4: Yeah?
5: Go on, go on. I'm not putting the phone down until you go. You gone? You gone? He's gone! Steve, go on. Go on, you've got work to do. Go.
4: See you, Nutter.
5: Bye.
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1: Hello?
2: Hello there, Mrs. Randolph, please.
1: Speaking.
2: It's Ian Taylor from Environmental Health, Mrs. Randolph.
1: Yes?
2: A bit of a touchy subject. We've had a letter this morning from one of your neighbours.
1: Oh, yes?
2: About noise you've been making.
1: What I've been making?
2: Yes, you're making a lot of noise, apparently.
1: It's only two of us.
2: Do you play the television loud in the evening or loud music?
1: Well, not normally, unless it was switched on once, perhaps, and then it was turned down, perhaps at the weekend when the Grand Prix, when my son came home. Who was the neighbour?
2: Well, I'd obviously rather not say at this stage, because I like to get both sides of the story, you know, before we can. I mean, do you get on very well with your neighbours, if you don't mind me asking?
1: Well, I mean, I don't. There's only one neighbour in front of me.
2: Well, you've had a bit of a run-in with them over the years, have you? Well, I mean, obviously.
1: No!
2: Yes.
1: We're very friendly with the neighbour in front. The neighbours at the side of me, which are council. But the environment giving me a saying that we've caused a lot of noise.
2: Could you, Ray?
3: Hello? Who's this?
2: Yes, hello there.
3: Who are you?
2: Yes, you would be.
3: My name is Randolph.
2: Is that your first name?
3: It's my surname. Who are you calling?
2: So you're...
3: Who are you calling?
2: Will you stop shouting at me? I'm trying to sort this out for you.
3: Why are you ringing this number?
2: Well, if you shut your face, I'll tell you. I've had a letter from one of your neighbours complaining about noise.
3: And who was that, may I ask?
2: Well, obviously I don't want to give out those details over the phone. I'd rather get your side of the story before we come down. So, do you play the television very loud in the evening?
3: No, we do not.
2: What about loud music, Randy?
3: No, we do not.
2: Is your hearing starting to go? Is that why you...
3: No, it isn't.
2: Well, your wife said that you were. You know, she said that when the Grand Prix was on, you had it very, very loud.
3: That was a fortnight ago.
2: Yes, well...
3: When was this complaint made?
2: About a fortnight ago.
3: And what were they complaining about?
2: Well, the fact that the TV was extremely loud and very irritating.
3: There is nobody anywhere near us. I don't see how anyone could hear us.
2: So, do you have very loud parties in the evening?
3: No, we do not, for goodness sake.
2: I'm sorry?
3: No, we do not.
2: Well, what do you do? Do you have a lot of friends round?
3: No, look, I am getting sick and tired of this.
2: Well, I'm getting rather sick and tired of you. You know, your attitude on the phone. I'm trying to be pleasant and you've done nothing but shout
3: at me. You're asking insinuating questions. Who the hell do you think you're talking to?
2: Sitting on the phone, you've not stopped shouting at me. Now, when you've had a few, Grandad, you get very loud.
3: Look, I am sick and tired of this. If you want to come and talk to me, come and talk to me. I'm not going to discuss any more on the telephone.
2: I'm trying to sort it out with you now. I mean, you know, what do you put it down to? The fact that you're a bit daft and stupid and getting old?
3: Listen, any more insulting remarks from you? Who's your superior?
2: I'm sorry?
3: Who is your superior?
2: Well, I don't want you to speak to him. You'll get me into all sorts of trouble.
3: I will speak to him.
2: Oh, you'll get me into all sorts of trouble if you do that.
3: That is exactly my intention. I'm not going to put up with your insulting remarks any longer.
2: Well, I'm trying to sort it out for you, and...
3: You're not doing a very good job.
2: Well, I've had training on the phone, you know, how to deal with people.
3: What is your name again?
2: My name is Mr. Ian Taylor.
3: Taylor?
2: But you can just call me Sir.
3: And what is your appointment?
2: I'm sorry?
3: What is your appointment?
2: What do you mean? Dental appointment? I've got one of those. I've got one of those this afternoon. Got to go and see. Got to see about my tooth at the back. Are you still there? Hello, Mr. Randolph. Mr. Randolph. Randolph. Should we call him back? Hang on a moment. Let's call Mr. Randolph back.
3: Hello.
2: Randolph, is that you?
3: This is Wing Commander Randolph.
2: Wing Commander Randolph. Yes. You wanted details of my superior.
3: Yes.
2: It's Bevan Watts.
3: For goodness sake.
2: So I didn't catch your first name again.
3: You bloody did.
2: He says, could you please give them a call and wind them up? They've got a great sense of humour, but they deserve to be wound up, Steve.
3: Ring his neck when I see him.
2: Listen, this is Steve Penk. What should we call you, Peter? Should we call you Wing Commander?
3: If you must.
2: Hey, listen, Peter, thanks for being a great sport.
4: Oh, look who's here.
5: Steve Pink.
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Here's Alex, pedalling off to work. And here's Nikki, driving off for a morning coffee. You know the drill, Nikki. Allow at least 1.5 meters when overtaking cyclists, or more if driving over 30 miles per hour. And for horse riders, like Joe on Daisy here, slow down to under 10 miles per hour and allow at least 2 meters. Whoever you meet, travel like you know them. Think, follow the highway code, and let's help keep everyone safe. The highway code rules may vary in Northern Ireland.

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1: Good morning, Hyatt Regency Hotel.
2: Yes, I wonder if you can help me, please.
1: Pardon?
2: I wonder if you can help me, please.
1: Sure, go ahead.
2: Yes, I was in earlier today and I've lost my shoes.
1: You've lost your shoes?
2: It's the blue pair of shoes that I left in reception.
1: Uh-huh.
2: And I just wonder if they've been handed in.
1: I wouldn't be able to tell you now. Let me transfer you to our security department.
2: You're very kind, thank you.
3: Security.
2: Yes, good morning.
3: Good morning.
2: I wonder if anybody's handed in my shoes.
3: Excuse me?
2: I'm sorry?
3: What, say it again?
2: I wonder if anybody's handed in my shoes.
3: Your shoes?
2: Yes.
3: What suite number?
2: Well, we weren't actually there. I was visiting here. Hello?
3: Hold on, sir.
2: Thank you.
4: Yes, sir. Can I help you?
2: Yes, I wonder if you can. Well, I was visiting somebody today at the hotel, and I've lost my shoes.
4: You left your shoes?
2: Yes, I did, in the reception area.
4: In the reception area of the hotel?
2: Yeah, that's right. We weren't staying there. I was just visiting somebody.
4: Oh, you were visiting somebody?
2: That's right.
4: And you want to see if your shoes are still there?
2: Has anybody handed them in?
4: It's a what?
2: I'm sorry?
4: Did you say it's about a what?
2: I said, has anybody handed them in?
4: Handed them in? No, not yet.
2: They're very expensive. I bought them in London, you know.
4: So, where were you? You said you were in the lobby?
2: Well, I was in the reception area, or the lobby, as you call it, yes, for some odd reason. have you seen them?
4: No, nobody's turned them in as yet, but we can take your name and number.
2: Right, right. Well, they're a black pair.
4: Black?
2: On one of the shoes, the laces snapped.
4: Black shoes?
2: Yes.
4: With laces?
2: Yes, but one of the shoes, the laces snapped.
4: Oh, the laces snapped.
2: That's right.
4: Okay.
2: So you've cleaned them then?
4: No, we haven't seen them.
2: Well, you don't think anybody's stolen them, do you?
4: I doubt it.
2: They're a mighty fine pair of shoes, you know. I mean, you can see just by looking at them that they're very expensive.
4: Okay.
2: You're not wearing them yourself, are you?
4: No. All these right. are some old hand-me-downs that I got on.
2: I'm sorry?
4: Well, these are some somebody gave me that I have one.
2: Oh, well, that's even more reason why you probably see them and wear them then.
4: Because,
2: you know, I have to say that, you know, they're very mighty expensive and bought in London, you know.
4: Are you okay? All right, so the name?
2: The name is Steve.
4: Last name?
2: Penk.
4: And the phone number?
2: Yes, if you could, please. If you could call me as soon as possible if you do see them, that would be great.
4: All right. And the number?
2: Oh, I'm sorry. 6241.
4: 641.
2: Six.
4: 6666.
2: 7.
4: 641-6667.
2: No, I'm sorry. You're not hearing me properly. 641.
4: Okay.
2: 6.
4: Okay.
2: 6666.
4: 6666.
2: No. 641.
4: Okay.
2: Click.
4: The 6666.
2: No, you're not listening to me, are you? Oh, thanks very much.
5: Oh, look who's here.
6: Steve Pink.
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1: Good morning, Floral Corner.
2: Hello, can I order some flowers, please?
1: You certainly can, for today.
2: What exactly have you got?
1: Everything.
2: Oh, that's great. Well, I just like a nice mixture, so what's it going to cost?
1: £15, £20, or £25.
2: Oh, that's very fair. And can you deliver?
1: We can.
2: Oh, great. So how should I pay, then? Should I send you a cheque or cash, or...?
1: You can pay by credit card, if you like.
2: Oh, right. I haven't got the credit card. Can I just go and get the credit card?
1: Yeah, sure, of course you can.
2: Are you okay for time?
1: Yeah, no problem.
2: I'll be as quick as I can. I won't be a second. Oh, sorry, I just fell over the dog. Gosh, Christ. The dog's all right.
1: Are you all right?
2: But he ran upstairs. Oh, well, I'm in a bad way myself.
1: Oh, really?
2: I think I've done my ankle in.
1: Okay.
2: Well, just get me breath back. Bloody hell. What are you leaving there for? Dog leaving it there? I'm sorry about that.
1: That's okay.
2: Just telling the wife. Get out of it! Sorry about that.
1: That's okay.
2: Send it out! Oh, dear. Sorry, what's your name?
1: Lisa.
2: Lisa, I'm going to have to call you back, love.
1: Okay.
2: It's Steve Peng.
1: I know. I listen to you all the time. I knew that voice straight away.
2: Lisa!
1: And I bet Fred's wound me up, isn't he?
2: No, who's wound you up?
1: Fred.
2: No, I don't know who Fred is.
1: He's my van driver.
2: Oh, dear.
1: If you knew him, you'd know why I'd guessed it was him.
2: Oh, Lisa, my ankle, I tell you.
1: God. Oh,
2: Lisa, I'm gonna have to go.
1: I have to get a support bandage on it.
2: Yeah, though. I mean, the dog's fine, you know.
1: Okay, as long as the dog's all right.
2: I'm sweating like a pig here, I am.
1: Okay.
2: All right. Lisa, I'll have to go.
1: Okay.
2: All right,
1: you then. Take care and have a nice day.
2: See you now.
1: Bye-bye.
2: Oh, go! Watch it! Careful again!
1: Bye-bye.
2: See you, Lisa.
3: 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The Steve Pink Wind-Up Show. 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

0: Nothing like a good run at the coast. But I better head back. I think there's a shortcut across that rock. 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
1: Coast Guard.
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1: Okay, help's on its way.
0: Urea. 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
1: This is Northern Air.
2: Good afternoon, plastic surgery.
3: Hello, is that the plastic surgery place?
2: This is plastic surgery.
3: Oh, right, thank you. I wonder if you can help me, please.
2: Hold on a sec, let me transmit to a nurse, okay?
3: Thank you.
2: You're welcome. Hello?
3: Hello?
2: Yes, this is Robin. How can I help you?
3: Oh, Robin, hello. Very nice to speak to you. A friend of mine recommended that I give you a call because, what it is, Robin, I've just recently won some money and this is a time I want to make myself really happy with

0: But that doesn't mean that Dr. Sherman wouldn't be able to have some ideas.
1: Right, okay. And what about the chemical and laser skin wrinkle remover?
0: Well, that's done. We don't do that in our office, but that is done in other offices.
1: Right. What about arms made a bit thinner? You know, the thigh and the buttock lift and that sort of stuff.
0: We do that.
1: The neck liposuction?
0: Uh-huh.
1: Because a friend of mine had the eyebrows corrected and the ear pinning, and he was absolutely delighted.
0: Yeah, that's something that we do.
1: Right. Okay, well, I think probably the best thing to do then would be to come down, wouldn't it, really, and chat to one of the experts.
0: Well, why don't I transfer you to the front desk and they can make an appointment for you?
1: Okay, and none of this will be painful, will it?
0: None of it will be painful. All surgery is painful.
1: Oh, goodness gracious, you're terrifying me, woman. Right, okay. And your name is?
0: Robin.
1: You're putting the fear of God into me, Robin. Jesus. And when you say pain, what sort of pain? Pain to the point of tears rolling down your cheeks?
0: Well, they have pain medication.
1: Or, you know, or just chew on this rag. Or, you know, I mean, what sort of pain are we talking about?
0: Bite the bullet.
1: Hold on to this stick very hard.
0: That's right.
1: Yes. Well, good heavens above. Well, I've got to say, Robin, it's been a delight to talk to you. What else could you recommend for me?
0: We'd have to see you before we recommend anything.
1: I've got to tell you, Robin, I'm a dog ugly bloke and I really need all the help I can get, I tell you.
0: Okay.
1: What about a hair transplant, Robin? Could you sort that out for me?
0: You'd have to go to a different office for that.
1: Right, feet smaller? Superficial cheek lift?
0: Okay, it was nice talking to you.
1: Hand surgery, hands like Jennifer Lopez, that's what I need. It'd be fantastic if you'd sort that out for me. It really would. Fingers are a bit lumpy, you know.
0: Thank you.
1: I mean, I'm generally a hell of a mess, to be honest with you, Robin. I really am. It's nice to speak to you.
0: Nice to speak to you, too.
1: Bye-bye, Robin.
0: Bye.
1: Bye-bye.
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2: From the Sky News Centre at 6, the Prime Minister is pushing for closer ties with the EU at a summit next month. He hopes a deal could boost the economy by £10 billion, but the Conservatives say he's weakened his negotiating position by revealing his plans in the House of Commons. Staying with the Prime Minister, and he says it's highly likely that the alleged terror plot at RAF Fairford was coordinated by Iran. 7 people have been arrested, and Andy Burnham says it was almost certainly directed by the Iranian Islamic Revolutionary Guard.
3: We will not tolerate these threats on our soil. We will crack down on Iran's use of criminal networks, using our full range of powers to target them and their funding streams. And we will bring further sanctions to restrict the capacity of Iran and the IRGC to do us harm.
2: 2 Iranian men have just been sanctioned by the UK government. The sanctions include an asset freeze and a ban on them entering the UK. A health and safety investigation has been launched into the death of a man who was killed by a tiger at Yorkshire Wildlife Park. It happened in the animal's enclosure on Saturday, and the attraction has remained closed since. Our correspondent Molly Malone says the tiger will be kept at the zoo.
4: The wildlife park confirmed actually that he's uninjured and won't be put down following the incident. But clearly there are lots of questions about how this was able to happen.
2: The Pope's to be admitted to hospital in Rome tomorrow. The 71-year-old pontiff's to have surgery to remove a small growth found on one of his lungs. The jury's been selected for Russell Brand's trial at Southwark Crown Court in London. He denies rape and sexual and indecent assault charges against 6 women between 1999 and 2009. Now to sport, and Scotland fans will be able to drink alcohol in the stands at a home football international for the first time in more than 40 years tomorrow night. A trial is taking place for the Women's World Cup playoff against the Czech Republic in Paisley. That's the latest. I'm Stevie Shillinglaw.
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0: Hello, welcome along. You're listening to Northern Air Hospital Radio. I'm Joe Sambrook, keeping you company for the next hour. We broadcast into the patients at North Manchester General and Salford Royal as well. Well, we started off proceedings there with a great little song from Dean Martin and Helen McConnell. And it's How Do You Like Your Eggs in the Morning? I don't know how you like yours, but I like mine any which way they come. Because I like eggs, egg and chips, egg on toast, you name it. Well, we're going to be digging deep into Joe's jukebox today, and the second one coming up now is a new one from Gary Barlow, and I hope you enjoy this one because I love this one. It's really punchy and very, very enjoyable.
1: There's a key in the spark, and then out of the dark comes a

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I'm Joe Sandbrook, keeping you company. And that was a great song there from Gary Barlow. And that was taken from his latest album, Music by Humans. And the title of the track there, Who's Driving This Thing? Well, we wish we knew. And the next song we're going to play is one which was covered by Rod Stewart. This is by a friend of mine called Phil Keane, and it's one really you shouldn't really be playing in hospital radio, but anyway, we'll have a bit of fun. It's The First Cut is the Deepest.

0: 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You're listening to Northern Air Hospital Radio. We're broadcasting to the patients at North Manchester General and Salford Royal. I'm Joe Sambrook. I'm keeping you company for the next hour. So you sit back, relax, and enjoy the music. Now, I came across a couple of one-liners which just kind of tickled my fancy the other day. And the first one is, if you think nobody cares whether you are alive or dead, try missing a couple of car payments. I thought that was quite good. Another one there, which I came across, how is it that the first piece of luggage on the airport carousel never belongs to you?
1: She came from Greece. She had a thirst for knowledge. She studied sculpture at St. Martin's College. That's where I caught her eye. She told me that her dad was loaded. I said, in that case, I'll have a rum and Coca-Cola. She said, fine. And in 30 seconds' time, she said, I want to live like common people. I want to do whatever common people do. I want to sleep with common people. I want to sleep with common people like you. Well, what else could I do? I said, I'll see what

started somewhere. So it started there. I said, pretend you've got no money. She just laughed and said, oh, you're so funny. I said, yeah?

Well, that was first recorded by Jarvis Cocker. I much prefer that version with William Shatner. I think it's a bit more punchy, a bit more lively, and that is only my opinion. You might like the other version instead, but there you go. It's all a matter of choice. You're listening to Northern Air Hospital Radio. I'm Joe Sambrook with Joe's Jukebox. The next one coming up is Jimmy Nail. You don't hear much of Jimmy Nail these days. I'm a big fan myself. And this track is called Big River.

Exactly where they're playing here on Northern Air Hospital Radio, and the title of that song was What's Your Pleasure. So yeah, quite enjoyable was that. I thought we changed the kind of the style of the music. Now I thought we'd play something from one of the musicals. Now this is sung amazingly by Michael Ball, and it's taken from Miss Saigon, Last Night of the World.

0: Jonathan Young there with Mr. Punch and Judy Man. That certainly brought back some memories for me, and because you don't see many Punch and Judy people around these days. Now we've got Elaine Page with Radio Gaga with A Difference, and just pin your ears back and see how many radio stations you can hear in this song.
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0: time in Britain is 12 noon, in Germany it's 1 o'clock. 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
5: I just love that. It's certainly a different version to the one Queen managed to put together, which was absolutely amazing. But this one, I thought it was great because it had all the various radio stations from the past, and I thought that was rather good. Now, I thought what we'd do now, we'll give you a little treat here with this is from George Martin, In My Life. It's all the Beatles songs done by various artists. I thought we'd play you this one. I like this one. Hope you do too. This is by Celine Dion. Here, there, and everywhere. 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

you know, I've been calling you for about 2 days now, and I want to see you, darling. I really do, you know, because I think of you, and all of me kind of goes a little bit crazy. So I believe it's a matter, darling.

Great song there from Cara Emerald, in fact. That was taken from album Deleted Scenes from the Cutting Room Floor, and that particular track was called That Man. Very, very good, very jazzy, and all the rest of it. Well, my time is nearly up, and I can't believe where the hour's gone. Thank you very much for your company, and hopefully you won't be in hospital too long. Hopefully you're soon up and well and off home to your loved ones. And I thought what I'd do, I'd leave you with this one. It's a rather funny one, this, and I rather like it. It's the Five Penny Piece, and I used to play this when I used to go and pick my granddaughter up from school, and it's called The Counting Song. So it's a bit educational, so sit back, relax and enjoy, and I'll see you next time.

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2: From the Sky News Centre at 7, the leader of the Conservative Party says Andy Burnham's trying to distract the country rather than solve the immediate challenges as he focuses on Brexit. The Prime Minister has called for a closer relationship with the EU starting at a summit next month. Mr Burnham hopes a deal could boost the economy, but Kemi Badenoch says he's unpicking the agreement this country signed a decade ago.
3: He is not going to get a better deal. And Mr Speaker, it's not just that the EU are tough negotiators. He has already revealed his entire negotiating hand. He has just blurted out everything he wants in this statement. This is not how you conduct negotiations.
2: Meanwhile, Andy Burnham says it's highly likely that the alleged terror plot at RAF Fairford was coordinated by Iran. 7 people were arrested as part of the investigation. The City of Doncaster Council's launched an investigation into the death of a man at Yorkshire Wildlife Park. He died after going into the tiger enclosure on Saturday. The founder of Meta is rejecting calls for a slowdown in AI advances. Mark Zuckerberg told the FT he thinks responsibility for safety should fall on the individual lab which creates the model. The UK's AI minister, Kanishka Narayan, says we must build machines that put humans in control. He's told a conference in London the choices we make now will matter for generations.
4: The choices we make now matter. Machines that help scientists discover new medicines. Machines that give care workers more time with the people who depend on them. Machines that help British businesses become more productive. Above all, machines that leave us, human beings, in charge.
2: The jury has been selected for Russell Brand's trial at Southwark Crown Court that could last over 2 months. The actor and comedian is facing a number of historic sex assault charges. He's denied any wrongdoing. And those heading to watch Scotland's Women's World Cup playoff against the Czech Republic in Paisley tomorrow will be able to drink alcohol in the stands. There's an SFA trial into how relaxing the current rules would work. That's the latest. I'm Stevie Shillinglaw.
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8: 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Paul Baker with another 2 hours of classic tracks and throwbacks. On the way, we've got music from Bitty McLean with Dedicated to the One I Love. Paramore are still into you. And George Michael is talking about star people. But let's get started now. Back to the noughties.
5: Paul Baker.

Bitty McLean on the retro years. Dedicated to the one I love. Before that, Britney Spears kicking off the show with Gimme More. We've got George Michael on the way in a second. First, here's Paramore. This is Still Into You.

0: Chipmunk, Oopsie Daisy, George Michael before that with Star People and Paramore, Still Into You. On the way, we got Pixie Lott, Grace Jones and Jason Derulo.
1: Paul Baker with the Retro Years. Paul Baker.
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1: Don't stop. The music, this is Paul Baker with the Retro Years.

Paul Baker with the retro years. Grace Jones from the 80s, I'm Not Perfect. Before that, Jason Derulo with In My Head. On the way very soon, Ultimate Chaos. Hoochie Booty is on the way. The Zephyr song from the Red Hot Chili Peppers. But right now, we're going back to the noughties. It's Pixie Lott. This is Boys and Girls.

0: Chaos before that, and Pixie Lock. Stick with us on the retro years because Maverick Sabre is coming up. Shaggy's on the way as well, but next, it's Shakespeare's sister.
1: Paul Baker with the retro years. Paul Baker.
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0: Maverick Saber with I Need on the Retro Years. Before that, Shakespeare's Sister with I Don't Care.
1: Yo, man.
2: Yo.
1: Open up, man.
2: Yo, what do you want, man?
1: My girl just caught me.
2: You made her catch you?
1: I don't know how I let this happen.
2: With who?
1: The girl next door, you know? I don't know what to do.
2: Said it wasn't you.
1: All right.

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2: From the Sky News Centre at 8. The Prime Minister says the status quo is not good enough for Britain as he looks to use a UK-EU summit to push for a closer relationship. The two sides will talk about sectors including food and drink and emissions trading next month, and the PM hopes agreements will provide a £10 billion boost to the economy. The Tory leaders accused him of suggesting the 2016 Brexit vote was illegitimate because of Russian interference, but Andy Burnham denies that.
3: She should go back and look again. It is a matter of record, Mr. Speaker, that Russian actors sought to interfere in the 29 general election, and we think it is inconceivable that this was the first time.
2: Staying with the PM, and he also made his strongest claim yet that Iran is behind an alleged terror plot at RAF Fairford last month, over which 7 people have been arrested. 2 Iranian men have now been sanctioned by the British government. The Home Secretary says an attack on a public figure is an attack on democracy itself, as she reviews security arrangements for high-profile people. The Independent reviews looking at whether funding is being used effectively to protect people like politicians and royals. It's been 3 months since Anne Widdecombe was killed at her home, and Home Secretary Shabana Mahmood is expanding support.
4: This will include former members of parliament, peers and party spokespeople, giving them access to a named police officer, as well as help with wider security measures.
2: A public inquiry has been announced into the terror attack at a synagogue in Greater Manchester, during which 2 worshippers were killed. It'll allow all evidence to be heard, including sensitive national security information that couldn't be examined fully at an inquest. The City of Doncaster Council has launched an investigation into the death of a man at Yorkshire Wildlife Park. He died after going into the tiger enclosure on Saturday. And Coventry City are aiming to win their first home game since promotion to the Premier League tonight. They are hosting Newcastle at the CBS Arena. That's the latest. I'm Stevie Shillinglaw.
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0: 3, 2, 1, let's go.
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2: Am I alone in your heart? Have I a hope with your heart? She's such a teaser.

Michael Bolton taking you back to the 90s with Steel Bars on the Retro Years, and kicking off the second hour, you had Scouting for Girls with Heartbeat. On the way, we've got Sway with Level Up, and U2 playing shortly as well with Beautiful Day. Let's continue the Retro Years for you right now. We're going to stick with the 90s for this one, back to 1991, Erasure.

0: Who are you again?
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1: Today could be the day that everything changes.
0: I'm trying to move up to the hills where idols become neighbors.
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0: You're feeling like you graduated Oxford.

0: Way and Level Up on the Retro Years. Stick with us on the way in just a second. Estelle with 1980. We've got Stranglers and Strange Little Girl, but Loreen and Euphoria is after this.
1: Paul Baker with the Retro Years. Paul Baker here on Northern Air.
2: Don't stop.
1: The music, this is Paul Baker with the Retro Years.

It was the first single from Estelle. 1980 is the title of that. Before that, Loreen with Euphoria. On the way very soon, we got Sash and Intenso Project. First, though, we're going to take you back to the 80s. Here come the Stranglers.

0: it's the retro years. This is Paul Baker, Intenso Project, and Love the Sunshine. Before that, Sash with Encore on Foi. SL2 on a Ragga Tip coming next, and Plain White Tees on the way as well with Hey There Delilah.
1: Paul Baker with the retro years. Paul Baker
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1: This is Paul Baker with the retro years.

playing back-to-back tracks on the retro years. SL2 on a ragged tip from the 90s, and from the noughties, that's Plain White Tees. Hey there, Delilah. It's almost a lot for the show. Thank you very much for listening. We'll do it again for you very, very soon. I'm going to play Sweetbox for you shortly. Everything's going to be all right. And Coldplay with A Sky Full of Stars. I'm going to leave you right now, though, with Tiny Temper and Zara Larsson. This is Girls Like. Thanks for listening. Bye-bye.

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2: From the Sky News Centre at 9, the leader of the Conservative Party says Andy Burnham's trying to distract the country rather than solve the immediate challenges as he focuses on Brexit. The Prime Minister's called for a closer relationship with the EU starting at a summit next month. Mr Burnham hopes a deal could boost the economy by around £10 billion. But Kemi Badenoch says he's unpicking the agreement this country signed a decade after the referendum.
3: He is not going to get a better deal. And Mr Speaker, it's not just that the EU are tough negotiators. He has already revealed his entire negotiating hand. He has just blurted out everything he wants in this statement. This is not how you conduct negotiation.
2: Andy Burnham also says it's highly likely an alleged terror plot last month at RAF Fairford was coordinated by Iran. Seven people who were all arrested as part of the investigation have been released on bail. The Home Secretary is expanding support for political figures who aren't MPs 3 months after Anne Widdecombe was killed. The Independent Review is looking at whether funding's being used effectively to protect people like politicians and royals. A health and safety investigation has been launched into the death of a man who was killed by a tiger at Yorkshire Wildlife Park. It happened in the animal's enclosure on Saturday, and the park remained closed today. Our correspondent Molly Malone says the tiger will be kept at the zoo.
4: The wildlife park confirmed actually that he's uninjured and won't be put down following the incident. But clearly there are lots of questions about how this was able to happen.
2: The jury has been selected for Russell Brand's trial at Southwark Crown Court that could last over 2 months. The actor and comedian is facing a number of historic sex assault charges. He's always denied any wrongdoing. Now to sport, and Coventry City are on course to earn their first home Premier League win since promotion. They lead Newcastle 1-0 at the CBS Arena. Jack Rudoni scored from the penalty spot. That's the very latest. I'm Stevie Shillinglaw.
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5: 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It is Simon and Garfunkel and one of their very first hits. 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
0: 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It's the Northern Air Request Show, and especially for Fred on Ward F3 at North Manchester General from 1968. Especially for you, Fred. Hope you enjoyed and get well soon. It's Dave D, Dozy, Beaky, Mick and Titch, and the legend of Xanadu.

0: Dave D, Dozy, Beaky, Mick and Titch, especially for Fred on 1F3 at North Manchester General. And that was The Legend of Xanadu. 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
0: This is Northern Air Hospital Radio's request show. Phil Salter here till 10 o'clock tonight. We do it every night of the week, Monday to Friday. And Thomas has given us a call from Ward F5 at North Manchester General. You wanted this one. It's the first hit single for Dire Straits. Thomas, feel better. Hope this one cheers you up. It's Sultans of Swing.

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2: 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Well done, Helen. You got your request through to us, and hope you're feeling a lot better today down at Salford Royal. You wanted Justin Haywood. 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
0: Going back to the 60s now on Northern Air for Peter on Ward I 6. And especially for you, Peter, I hope this one cheers you up. It's from 1968. You mentioned Steve Ellis, of course, and he was the lead singer of The Love Affair. The one you've chosen, not the one you'd expect. No, you haven't chosen that one. No, you've chosen Rainbow Valley, and a good choice as well.

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1: This one's for Daniel over at Salford Royal. Daniel, thanks for your call. The one you wanted, it's Gladys Knight and the Pips and The Way We Were. 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Okay.

0: That was especially for Daniel over at Salford Royal. And I hope you enjoyed that, Daniel. Not heard that for ages. I really like that. Gladys Knight and the Pips and The Way We Were. 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
0: It's The Northern Air Request Show with Phil Salter here. And I love to do this show, you know, because firstly, we cheer you lot up. And especially, you choose some great tunes. Sometimes you choose tunes we haven't heard for ages. And sometimes you choose my absolute favourite song. And Bernadette's done that on Ward Eye 6. Hi to you, Bernadette. Hope you're feeling a lot better tonight. This is my all-time favourite tune. I'm glad it's one of yours as well. It's the Beach Boys and God Only Knows.

0: Not only is that my all-time favourite tune, but it's also Paul McCartney's So I'm in Good Company. And it's also Bernadette. So well done, Bernadette. Ward I 6 and feel a lot better and hope you enjoy the music tonight.
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0: 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And if we don't play your favourite, you know what to do. Give us a call. It's 0161 740 7474, the request show. For James on Ward F6. Hope you're feeling better today, James. You wanted this one. It was a number one years and years ago. Classic tune. It's Europe. This is A Final Countdown.

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1: 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And Margaret on Ward F4 wanted a great tune, a great oldie from the 60s. Here comes Gentle On My Mind. It's Dean Martin and Get Well Soon, Margaret.

0: 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That's Gentle On My Mind. 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Don't forget, we've got a concert coming up after the news at 10 o'clock tonight.
1: You're both on the same road. Same tarmac. 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Motorbikes aren't in your way. 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
0: 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It's the Request Show right here. Going out to everybody at Salford Royal and North Manchester General as well. And hope you're feeling a lot better today. And hope we can cheer you up. You can also listen when you go home if you like us. It's at northernair.org.uk. You can listen on the web and hear us all the time. And here comes a tune for Margaret on Ward F6 at North Manchester General. This is Stevie Wonder. And this is For Once in My Life.

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0: 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For Mike on Ward F5 of North Manchester General, you wanted a bit of style counsel, Paul Weller. This is You're the Best Thing, and I hope you feel better soon, Mike.

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Glad to have your company. It's Phil Salter here doing the request show. And we do a request show every night of the week right here in Northern Air Hospital Radio, Monday to Friday between 9 and 10. And glad to have your company tonight. Michael on ward F6 gave us a request earlier in the day. It's a Leo Sayer for you, Michael. Hope you enjoy this. It's a classic number one single, When I Need You.

0: When I Need You, Leo Sayer, especially for Michael on Ward F6 of North Manchester General Hospital. 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
0: Especially for Graham on Ward F6 at North Manchester General. 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

0: for Graham in Ward F6 at North Manchester General. 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
0: 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Happy to play your request for you, Claire. Hope you're feeling a lot better today down at Salford Royal. And you wanted some Jocelyn Brown, particularly this one. This is Somebody Else's Guy.

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2: From the Sky News Centre at 10, the Prime Minister says the British public will be the boss at every stage of renegotiating the UK's relationship with the European Union. Andy Burnham's heading to Brussels for a summit next month to push for closer ties. Kemi Badenoch insists the EU are hard negotiators and he won't get a better deal. Staying with the Prime Minister, and he also says it's highly likely an alleged terror plot last month at RAF Fairford was coordinated by Iran. Seven people who were all arrested as part of the investigation have been released on bail. Ed Miliband summoned the Iranian ambassador to the Foreign Office earlier and sanctioned two men linked to the Islamic Revolutionary Guard. Our chief political correspondent John Craig says Tehran has hit back.
3: The ambassador has subsequently continued to deny Iranian involvement there. Ambassador summoned, read the riot act, more people sanctioned and so on, but the Iranians are saying, no, it wasn't us. Well, that is fiercely disputed by the British government.
2: The City of Doncaster Council has launched an investigation into the death of a man at Yorkshire Wildlife Park. He died after going into the tiger enclosure on Saturday. The jury has been selected for Russell Brand's trial at Southwark Crown Court that could last over 2 months. The actor and comedian is facing a number of historic sex assault charges. He's always denied any wrongdoing. Now to sport, and Coventry City have moved out of the Premier League's relegation zone after a win against Newcastle. Now live to Josh Smith at the CBS Arena.
4: Coventry 4, Newcastle 1. The Sky Blues' first home goals and points of the campaign. Radoni got the hosts off the mark from the spot before Sharif Sims and Mafuni's second half strike sealed the win. Botman hit a great strike for the visitors to half the deficit at 2-0, but it was little more than a consolation goal in the end. At the CBS Arena, it's finished Coventry 4, Newcastle 1.
2: And the Pope's to be admitted to hospital tomorrow in Rome. The pontiff is to have surgery to remove a small growth found on one of his lungs. From Sky News, I'm Stevie Shillinglaw.
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us on vocals. We are now going to proceed to play a bunch of number one records and a bunch of number one songs that we have written for some really big artists like Diana Ross, Sister Sledd, Chic. We're gonna start this with the song we did for Diana Ross. It's called I'm Coming Out. If you know it, please sing along with us. One, two, one, two, three, out.

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Sheik, give it up.

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2: From the Sky News Centre at 11. The Prime Minister says the status quo's not good enough for Britain as he looks to use a UK-EU summit to push for a closer relationship. The two sides will talk about sectors, including food and drink and emissions trading next month. The PM hopes agreements will provide a £10 billion boost to the economy. The Tory leaders accused him of suggesting the 2016 Brexit vote was illegitimate because of Russian interference, but Andy Burnham denies that.
3: He should go back and look again. It is a matter of record, Mr. Speaker, that Russian actors sought to interfere in the 29 general election, and we think it is inconceivable that this was the first time.
2: The PM also says it's highly likely an alleged terror plot last month at RAF Fairford was coordinated by Iran. Seven people who were all arrested as part of the investigation have been released on bail. The Home Secretary is expanding support for political figures who aren't MPs 3 months after Anne Widdecombe was killed. The Independent Review's looking at whether funding's being used effectively to protect people like politicians and royals. A 20-year-old's been charged with a public order offence after apparently mocking the A66 crash that killed seven people. Bradley Aston has been remanded in custody. Coventry City are celebrating winning their first Premier League home game in 25 years. They ease to a comfortable 4-1 victory over Newcastle United. Jack Radoni's early penalty started the goal scoring for the hosts.
4: It's a massive night for us, a big one for the fans. First home win in 25 years, I think, and I'm glad we could score four for them. It was good intensity from everyone on the pitch, and I think that's what allowed us to get our goals, and you know, we just got to carry that on now into the next game.
2: And the founder of Meta's rejecting calls for a slowdown in AI advances. Mark Zuckerberg's told the Financial Times he thinks responsibility for safety should fall on the individual lab which creates the model. That's the latest. I'm Imani Rana.
0: Northern Air.
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0: We present Arthur Lowe, John LeMessurier, and Clive Dunn in Dad's Army. The Captain's Car, featuring John Lorre, Arnold Ridley, and Ian Lavender, with this week's guests, Bill Pertwee, Larry Martin, Betty Marsden, and Gerard Green. Here is the news, and this is John Snagg reading it. With Hitler continuing his tyrannical attempts to bring the whole of Europe under the heel of the Nazi jackboot, the people of Britain are becoming even more adamant that they will never succumb. At the headquarters of Warrington-on-Sea Home Guard, Sergeant Wilson is already in the office when Captain Mannering arrives.
1: Evening, Wilson.
2: Oh, good evening, sir.
1: Anything in the post?
2: Well, there's a memo here from Colonel Masters, sir. Apparently the French general is definitely visiting Warrington, and GHQ are planning to use a unit of the Home Guard to provide the guard of honour.
1: Well, I hope it's not us. Damned red tape. Anyway, I've never had much time for the French.
2: Hmm? I thought they were regarded as very fine soldiers.
1: Only up to a point. They were never much good after lunch, you know.
2: Really, weren't they?
1: No. All that wine and garlic, very debilitating.
2: Yes. Well, of course, you know about these things.
1: And there's all that sloppy kissing they get up to. Can't even pin a medal on a chap without kissing him.
2: Yes, well, if you were picked as the guard commander, you'd probably get one.
1: Medal?
2: No, a kiss.
1: Oh. Sure you, Wilson. I'm not having any of that sort of thing. Come in.
3: I'm sorry to interpose, Captain Mannering, but there is a lady outside.
1: Oh, really? Not Mrs. Mannering, is it?
3: No, sir, no. When I say a lady, I don't mean a woman, although, of course, she is a woman, otherwise she couldn't be a lady, which she is. What I mean is she is a lady because that is part of her name, Lady Maltby.
1: Lady Maltby? Oh, what does she want?
3: Oh, she didn't give me any confidence about that, sir. Lords and ladies very rarely do, you know, sir. When we was in the Sudan, Lord Kitchener never gave any of us any confidence.
1: No, all right, sir. Show her ladyship in.
3: Very good, sir. Right, sir.
1: Better tidy yourself up a bit, Wilson.
2: Hmm?
1: Do your collar up for a start.
2: All right, sir.
1: And as soon as you've paid your respects to her ladyship, you can withdraw. I expect she only wants to deal with officers.
2: As a matter of fact,
1: this will be her. Come in.
3: Her ladyship, the Lady Maltby.
1: Ah, good morning, your ladyship.
4: Good morning.
1: This is indeed an honour. I'm Captain Mannering.
4: Ah, yes. I've heard about you.
1: This is my sergeant, who's just leaving.
4: Oh, I do hope not. Hello, Arthur. How nice to see you.
2: And you, Angela, yes, I must say you're looking absolutely marvellous.
4: Thank you.
3: Her ladyship seems to have confidence in Mr. Wilson. I think they met previous, sir.
1: Yes, I'd rather got that impression. Thank you, Corporal. That will be all.
2: Yep.
4: One moment, Corporal. I know your face, don't I?
3: Yes, your ladyship. I've been purveying meat to your establishment ever since 1933, when his late lordship fell out with Sainsbury's.
4: Yes, of course. It's Mr. Jones. Oh, by the way, there'll be one book extra this week. My son is home on leave.
3: Oh, you leave it to me, your ladyship. I shall be able to do you chops or a nice bit of shin.
4: Thank you so much.
1: Right, that'll be all, Jones. Thank you.
3: Yeah, right, sir. Very good, sir. Thank you, sir.
1: Well, now, Lady Maltby.
4: Oh, Arthur. Oh, it really is good to see you again.
2: Yes, it is, sir. I quite agree. It's absolutely wonderful. Yes. So now he's just coming home. How is he?
4: Oh, he got married, you know.
2: He didn't.
4: Yes, he did.
2: Yes, Aunt Lessie, tell me.
1: Look, I hate to break this up.
4: Of course, but... you see, Nigel. Nigel is with the Blues.
2: Is he really?
4: Now.
2: Is he? My grandfather was in the Blues, you know.
1: Yeah, Wilson.
2: Hmm?
1: I'm quite sure Lady Maltby hasn't come here to discuss your family affairs.
4: Oh, you must forgive us, but it's been so long since we were able to have a chin wag.
1: Yes, well, you've both made up for it now, haven't you?
4: Actually, I really came here to talk about my car.
1: Your car?
4: Yes. You see, I can't get petrol for it, and it just sits there in the garage. So I thought perhaps that someone could use it, you know, to help the war effort.
1: What kind of a car is it?
4: Oh, Oh, just an ordinary sort of rolls.
1: Oh, just a rolls?
4: The thing is, you see, who would make the best use of it? The Home Guard or the Warden?
1: Oh, the Home Guard, definitely.
4: Oh, I'm so glad you think so. That Mr. Hodges, you know, he seems such an awfully common man.
1: Ooh.
4: Besides, you see, I already know Mr. Jones, and of course Arthur is such a darling.
1: Of course, yeah.
4: I'm sure you're very nice, too, when one gets to know you.
1: I can assure you, Lady Maltby, that if you allow us to use your car, we would take great care of it. My men are very reliable.
4: I'm sure they are.
1: I'm very particular who I have in my platoon, you know. Every man is handpicked.
5: Hey, Captain Mannering. Oh. We're all lined up out there waiting, waiting, and if you're going to be much longer, we're all going home. I just thought you'd like to know.
4: Good heavens! Who was that?
1: That was Private Fraser.
4: Oh.
1: He's a rough diamond, you know. Pure gold underneath. Just the man to have beside you in a scrap.
4: Yes, I'm sure.
2: Yes, sir, but what would we actually do with Angela's Rolls Royce?
1: Well, I should use it as a staff car, of course.
2: Oh, I see. Yeah, yeah. There's all sort of shiny in Rolls Royces.
4: You can camouflage it, as far as I'm concerned.
1: There you are, Wilson. Lady Maltby says that we can camouflage it.
2: Yeah, but I mean, the large Rolls Royce, won't it look a bit silly?
1: How do you mean?
2: Well, I suppose we could always sit you on a cushion.
1: Sit me on a cushion?
4: Well, I must be off. I'll tell my chauffeur, Glossop, to drive the Rolls over on Saturday.
1: Thank you very much indeed, Your Ladyship. Really is most generous of you.
2: Yes, Andrew, you're an absolute brick.
4: Goodbye, Captain Mannering. Au revoir, Arthur. I'll see myself out.
2: Bye-bye, Angela. Remember me to Nigel.
1: And me.
2: Ah, dear, dear. Oh, well, isn't she a sweet person? Don't you think so?
1: I think it's pathetic.
2: Hmm? Well, what is?
1: You. Hmm? Kowtowing to her just because she's got a title.
2: Kowtowing? I wasn't kowtowing at all.
1: Well, I can assure you a title cuts no ice with me. And you can tell that to your Auntie Lettuce. Ah, there you are, Mannering. You've done me right in the eye, haven't you? What are you talking about, Hodges? And how dare you barge into my office? Never mind about that. I've just met Lady Maltby. She was thinking of giving me that car. Now you stuck the sherbet in and put her off me.
2: We didn't put her off you.
1: Just so happens that we know her ladyship very well socially. Oh, is that so? Well, I'll tell you one thing. Me and my lads is providing half the guard of honour for the French general on Saturday, and I just hope you're not providing the other half, because I don't want to be stuck opposite your ugly mug mate.
2: How dare you?
1: And I'll tell you something else, Napoleon. From now on, you better watch your step. Because if I see even a chink of light from this hall, or if you shine a torch, or if you leave as much as a bicycle around without immobilizing it, I'll have you.
2: I haven't got a bicycle.
1: Then you better immobilize your bath chair.
2: Oh, yeah. He really is the most awful fellow, isn't he?
1: Well, what do you expect? No business to be chief warden at all. Chap's a greengrocer.
2: So was Lord Maltby.
1: Oh, was he really? In a big way of business, I suppose.
2: Oh, yes, yes, yes. It's not what you know or who you know. It's how much of it you have.
1: Yeah, all right, Wilson. Let's have any of that bullshit talk here. I'll just have a word with the men. Now, pay attention, men. I'm proud to announce that another vehicle has been added to our battle fleet. It is, in fact, a Rolls-Royce staff car.
6: Rolls-Royce? Can I drive it, Mr. Mannering?
1: Certainly not, Pike.
6: Well, Bags, I first ride in it.
1: Be quiet, boy.
7: Evening, Captain Mannering.
1: Oh, good evening, Colonel.
7: I assume you got my memo confirming the visit of the French general on Saturday?
1: Yes, I did indeed, sir. Very exciting.
7: Yes, well, as I happen to be passing your HQ tonight, I thought I'd just pop in. Because I'm sure you'd like to know that your platoon has been selected to provide the guard of honour outside the town hall.
1: Oh, thank you, sir. An honour, indeed. There you are, men. You see the reward you get for being smart?
8: Yeah, another hour of cleaning and blankoing.
7: Yes, of course. One of the reasons we chose your platoon, Captain Mannering, is because of the speech which has to be made before the general's departure.
1: Ah, yes, yes, of course.
7: Yes, it has to be in French.
1: Oh. Well, I suppose I could practice.
7: Yes, well, according to our records, your sergeant speaks fluent French, so he's the obvious choice.
1: Wouldn't have thought it was all that obvious, no. But do you speak French, Wilson?
2: Well, you know, what you might call petit peu.
1: A what?
2: Petit peu.
1: I see.
7: By the way, I've been asked by Area to make Saturday as smart an occasion as possible.
1: I can't see how it's going to be very smart if we have those wardens sprawling all over the town hall steps.
7: Yes, you may well be right. Yet I can see that the wardens could quite easily make it look a bit of a shambles. Yet I tell you what, Mannering, I'll fix it with the mayor and the town clerk, huh? In the meantime, you can take it that your platoon will provide the whole guard of honor, huh?
6: And Uncle Arthur will make the speech in French.
2: Let me see now. Bonjour, vous êtes... wait a minute. Monsieur General, nous autres...
6: Oh, huh? Hello, Uncle Arthur. Ah. What are you doing here so early?
2: Well, I thought I'd be first so I could rehearse my speech for this afternoon.
6: I bet Mr. Mannering wishes he could speak French so that he could make a speech.
2: Yeah, I expect he does, yes, yes.
6: I bet he'll be ever so jealous when you get kissed by the General.
2: Oh, I don't know. Mr. Mannering and I have never really been that close. All right, pop it to the office and answer that, will you, Frank?
6: All right, Uncle Arthur.
2: Oh, where was I? Ah, oh, yes. Mon cher général, nous autres sommes très honorés de votre visite. Yes, that's not bad, I suppose. What is it? Nous espérons que vous pourrez regagner. That can't be right, no. Yeah. Should it be prouvé?
6: Prouvé.
2: Should it be prouvé, do you think?
6: I don't know. Oh. That what was Lady Maltby's chauffeur on the phone.
2: Oh, yes, of course, Glossop. But what did he want?
6: Well... He was on his way to the paint shop to get the Rolls-Royce camouflage.
2: Oh, yes.
6: But he's run out of petrol just outside the town hall, so now he's stuck there.
2: Yes, well, he'll just have to leave it where it is and shift it later when he's got some
6: petrol. But you don't understand, you see. Hmm? He's been told to shift it straight away because they're expecting the mayor's car. And the Rolls is in the way. Anyway, I told him you and I will go over there and help.
2: Ah.
6: Well, come on, Uncle Arthur. You and the chauffeur can push it and I'll steer.
2: Talking about Frank, we can't push a great big car like that.
6: Of course we can. You're ever so muscular. Mum's always saying so.
2: She really?
6: Anyway, I might be able to find some petrol.
2: Well, what about Captain Mannering and the others? The parade's due to start in 20 minutes.
6: Well, that's all right. I've written them a note. Now, come on, Uncle Arthur.
2: Now,
6: come on,
2: Frank,
6: come on.
2: For heaven's sake, Frank, please. You always want to do things in such a hurry.
5: Sir, here are the papers you wanted from your office.
1: Oh, yes. Thank you, Fraser.
5: And I found this wee note on your desk. It's from Private Pike.
1: What does it say?
5: Rolls broken down... Outside town hall, we've gone to help.
1: Fail to see what possible help Wilson, of all people, could be. Mind you, perhaps we'd better do something. I know. Jones.
9: Yes, sir?
1: Take your van down to the town hall and tow it to the paint shop.
9: The town hall, sir?
1: No, the... the Rolls.
9: I see. Very good, sir.
1: Fraser and Walker, you go with him.
5: I'll do that, sir.
10: Yes, sir.
6: Oh, I'm all steady, Uncle Arthur.
2: No, Frank, I still don't think we should have taken this petrol out of Mr. Hodges' motor vehicle. I mean, really, honestly, I mean, it's practically stealing.
6: No, it isn't. We requisitioned it. Anyway, I left him a note. There. That's the lot.
2: I expect Glossop will drive us both to the paint shop. But first, put the tin and funnel away.
6: All right.
2: Well, go on, then. Hurry up, Frank.
6: I'm coming, Uncle Arthur. Smashing, isn't it? I bet this will make Mr. Mannering feel ever so important.
2: Oh, I don't know. He has managed it so far without a Rolls. All right, Glossop, thank you. Thank you very much indeed. Thank you.
6: Hey, look, Uncle Arthur. There's another Rolls pulling up outside the town hall.
2: That'll probably be the mayor's car. Now, remember, Glossop said they were expecting it.
6: Oh, yeah, of course. Hey, look at the number plate. TM1. TM. Oh, that obviously stands for the mayor. Hey, the chauffeur's got out. He's going inside. Oh, can't see anymore. Town hall's gone round the corner.
2: Yeah. Just sit back and enjoy the ride.
6: Yeah, all right.
1: Blimey, Jonesy, can't you get this old van of yours to go any faster?
5: I must say, Jonesy, I find the idea of this old van of yours towing another vehicle highly amusing. I should think it's more likely we'll be needing a tow ourselves.
3: Be quiet. Look, there's the town hall on the left.
1: Yeah, and there's the rolls outside.
5: How can I see any sign of Sergeant Wilson or young Pikey?
1: Well, perhaps they've given up and gone back to the hall. You can hardly expect them to push that thing all the way to the paint shop.
5: Hey, hold on. We'd better make sure it's the right car before we tow it away.
3: Of course it's the right car. Look at the number plate.
1: TM1. What's that stand for, then?
3: Thomas Maltby, of course. Anyway, Joe, the rope's in the back. Come on, hop out and do the necessary, will you? Then we can tow it down to the paint shop.
1: Okay, Corporal. You're the boss.
3: Yep.
5: Have you any idea, Jonesy, how much Mannering's paying for this camouflaging job?
3: Ooh, about £8, I think. Why?
5: It's just that I have a spray gun in my workshop, which I use for touching up the hairs. I could do the job myself. And what's more, I'll do it for £7.
3: I don't think Mr. Mannering would like that, Jock. It smacks of bribery and seduction.
5: I don't see why. After all, it's just dirty old brown and green paint. And we'll be saving money, mind you, son. Saving the platoon funds.
3: Well, all right, Jock, you're on.
5: Good.
3: Hope it won't take you too long to do the camouflaging, Jock. Huh? Otherwise, Captain Mannering will wonder where we've got to.
1: Any sign of them yet, Godfrey?
2: No, none at all.
1: I can't understand it. It's been 2 hours now. What on earth? Right, Napoleon, you've gone too far this time. What are you on about now, Hodges?
10: Listen, mate, your hooligans have pinched my petrol. And they didn't even siphon it. They turned my bike up and poured it out. It's like it was a ruddy teapot. And they left it on its side.
1: Nonsense, my men don't do that sort of thing.
10: Well, how do you explain this note, then? Petrol requisitioned F. Pike.
1: Let me see that. That's not how you spell requisition.
10: Yeah, I know. He's left out one of the K's. Anyway, another thing. You needn't think you've got rid of us wardens off that parade. I'm appealing to the Home Secretary. Herbie Morrison will sort you out, mate.
11: Mr. Mannering!
1: Oh, really? What now?
6: We've got the rolls, Mr. Mannering. It's outside now.
2: All right, Frank, now calm down. Don't get so excited.
6: The paint shop did it right away, Mr. Mannering. And I rode in the back and I waved to everybody and I pretended I was a field marshal.
1: I better come and have a look at it.
10: Hey, never mind about the car, Napoleon. What are you going to do about my petrol?
1: I'm too busy to argue with you now. I'm going to inspect my new staff car.
10: Yeah, but I mean...
1: Yes. That's very impressive. Paint shop have done a splendid job with the camouflage as well. You know, Wilson, there's nothing like a Rolls Royce, is there?
2: Uh-huh.
1: Look at that craftsmanship. British throughout.
2: I must say it'll look awfully good as a staff car.
1: Good? I'll say it'll look good. I bet there isn't another one like it in the entire British Isles.
2: Lord, sir, I think you may have spoken too soon. Now, look.
1: Great Scott. It's another Rolls.
2: Yes, it's the same model. It's even camouflaged like ours.
6: It's twins.
2: What? Now, Jones driving it? I don't understand this, sir. Why have you got two?
1: Well, typical Mannering, innit? One on and one in the wash.
2: Oh, be quiet.
1: Wilson, where did you get this Rolls from?
2: From outside the town hall. Angela's chauffeur was with it.
1: And where on earth did Jones get his?
2: I have no idea, sir. We'd better ask him.
1: Believe me, I intend to. Jones!
12: Yes, sir?
1: Where did you get that Rolls from?
12: From outside the town hall, sir. Good heavens! Where did you get that one from?
2: From outside the town hall.
1: Oh, don't start that all over.
13: Captain Mannering.
1: Oh, what now? Yes, Godfrey, what is it?
13: Oh, I'm sorry to bother you, Captain Mannering. I just had Mr. Upton, the town clerk, on the telephone.
1: What does he want?
13: Well, it seems that the mayor has lost his Rolls Royce.
1: Lost it? Good Lord. Wilson, are you thinking what I'm thinking?
2: Believe it or not, sir, I am.
1: Just a minute. Godfrey, why did the town clerk ring us? Does he know that we've got it?
13: Oh, no, it's not that, sir. He knew we had a lot of men here, so he wondered if you could get them to look for the missing Rolls.
1: Confounded cheek. We haven't got time to go out and look for missing Rolls Royces.
10: You don't have to. We all know where it is, don't we?
1: Yes, that's a point. You keep out of this, Hodges.
3: Who's to speak, sir?
1: Yes, Jones.
3: I just thought I'd point out, sir, that as we know where it is, it won't take us long to find it.
13: Other thing, Captain Mannering. Mr. Upton said he hoped we'd be able to find the mayor's car quite quickly because the French general's supposed to be leaving in it after this afternoon's ceremony.
1: Oh, really? Wilson, none of this would have happened if you hadn't taken away Lady Maltby's car without my orders.
10: And with my petrol.
1: Once and for all, Hodges, will you keep quiet? The thing is, what are we going to do about the mayor's car? They can't use it this afternoon with all that camouflage painted on it.
3: Could you spray it black again, Mr. Fraser?
5: Yeah, I might be able to. What time is it now?
6: Nearly 1:30.
5: 2.5 hours. I could try.
1: Good man, Fraser.
5: For £10, that is.
1: Just you have that car outside the town hall by 4:00. And with any luck, nobody will be any the wiser.
10: Oh, yes, they will, because I'm going to split.
6: You're a sneak, that's what you are.
10: You can call me what you like, mate. But unless you let my lads parade this afternoon, Mannering, I'm going to tell the mayor what you've done with his motor.
1: Very well, Hodges. It's sheer blackmail, but all right. You can come on the parade.
10: That's more like it. I'll see you there, then.
3: As General Kitchener used to say, sir, I think he's got us by the fuzzy buzzies.
10: Here, Napoleon. I've just come over to tell you that when you bawl out all that rubbish about attention and present arms, my lads won't take the slightest bit of notice.
1: But you'll make the whole parade a complete shambles.
10: All right, then. I'll bawl out the orders and your lot can take notice of me.
1: Certainly not.
10: Oh, well, please yourself. Don't say I didn't warn you.
2: You know, sir, he really is the most unreasonable fellow.
3: Captain Mannering, I think Private Fraser's arrived with the mayor's rolls.
1: Ah, just in time. Where is it?
3: Over there, sir, just pulling up.
1: But he hasn't painted it black. It's still camouflaged. What do the men think he's playing at?
2: Perhaps he hadn't got any black paint.
1: An undertaker with no black paint? Well. It's highly unlikely. Fraser, what's going on?
5: Sir, I'm sorry, sir. But I found I couldn't get it dry in time. I'm awfully sorry, sir. I did my best, sir.
1: I see. Well, thank you for trying.
5: Anyway, sir, I thought that under the circumstances, the best thing I could do was to...
1: Be quiet a minute, Frank. I'm thinking. We'll tell the town clerk that we couldn't find the mayor's car, so we're letting the French general use our staff car instead.
5: That's all very well, sir, but...
6: Excuse me, Mr. Mannering. Look, I think the French general's coming out.
1: Right, fall in, Fraser.
5: No, but you, sir...
1: Tell me afterwards, fall in.
5: Oh, sir, you can't say I haven't tried.
1: Number one platoon, B Company.
10: Not the wardens.
1: Be quiet, Rogers.
10: Stop. Arms. Present. Arms. Warmington on sea, wardens, present. Dinner pumps.
1: Really, Wilson? Look at Hodges' men holding up those pumps. Making a mockery of the whole ceremony.
2: Well, I suppose you could argue that at least they're trying. Anyway, it might have been worse. They could have presented buckets of water.
1: Number one platoon, B Company!
10: Not the wardens!
1: I wish he wouldn't do that.
10: Order! Arms! Warmington on sea, wardens. Order. Stirrup pump.
1: Well, go on, Wilson.
2: I beg your pardon, sir?
1: Step forward. Make your speech.
2: Oh, yes, of course. Yes, yes, yes. Of course. Mon cher général, nous autres à Warmington on sea, sommes très
3: honorés. What's he saying, Mr. Mannering?
1: Well, the usual trite rubbish.
6: It's just like Mum says, really. He can do anything if he gets the urge. Hey, look. The General's going to make a speech now.
11: Mes chers amis.
3: What's he saying, Mr. Mannering?
1: Oh, some French drivel.
6: I don't think he drivels as well as Uncle Arthur.
11: Merci. Oh, look. He's kissed the mayor.
3: Oh, and Mr. Wilson. And the town clerk.
8: Look out, he's coming over here.
6: I think it's your turn, Mr. Manreen.
1: Oh, God forbid.
13: Merci, mon capitaine.
1: Thank you.
14: Merci.
13: Au revoir, mon capitaine.
1: Goodbye, mon général.
15: Hey, don't knock on a kiss.
16: Arthur, what do you think? Did you like it?
1: Of course I didn't. And I shall never understand one man kissing another.
16: When my speech, sir, what did you think?
1: Well, wasn't exactly how I'd put it myself, but at least it was brief.
6: I thought you did very well, Uncle Arthur. Well,
16: thank you, Frank. Thank you very much. Oh, by the way, sir, I had a quick word with the town clerk just now and explained that as we hadn't found the mayor's rolls, we've let the general use ours.
1: Well done, Wilson.
6: Hey, look, Mr. Manreen. The general's going. I wonder what the mayor would say if he knew that that was his shiny black rolls under all that brown and green paint.
1: Not so loud, Pike.
5: Come on, there's something I've just got to do.
16: Look at the general's car. It's careering all over the road.
1: Right, Wilson. It's going to hit that wall. Good Lord. That was nasty. I hope the general and the chauffeur aren't hurt.
16: Yes, indeed, sir. Look, they're getting out. They must be all right. Mind you, the car's in a pretty bad way. Just look at it.
1: Yeah. When we do get it back, the mayor's not going to like all that damage.
5: I can't see why he should be very concerned.
12: What do you mean, Jock?
5: Well, as I've been trying to explain to Captain Money here, I did repaint the mayor's car black, but the damn thing hasn't dried in time for the ceremony. Mind you, by the time I get back to my workshop, it'll have dried nice and hard, but...
1: I don't think I quite follow you, Fraser.
5: It's really quite simple, sir. When I found that the mayor's car wasn't drying quickly enough, I had to use my initiative and find another rolls to replace it. So I'm afraid that lump of twisted metal over there is your new staff car, sir. Or it was.
1: And I've never even sat in the damn thing.
15: Serves you right, Napoleon. Serves you ruddy well right out.

0: In that episode of Dad's Army, based on the original television series by Jimmy Perry and David Croft, you heard Arthur Lowe as Captain Mannering, John LeMessurier as Sergeant Wilson, Clive Dunn, Corporal Jones, John Lorry, Private Fraser, Arnold Ridley, Private Godfrey, Ian Lavender, Private Pike, Bill Pertwee, Chief Warden Hodges, Larry Martin, Private Walker, Betty Marsden, Lady Maltby, and Garrard Green as Colonel Masters. The Captain's Car was adapted for radio by Harold Snowd and Michael Knowles and produced by John Dias.
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6: Norman Stanley Fletcher, you have pleaded guilty to the charges brought by this court, and it is now my duty to pass sentence. You are an habitual criminal who accepts arrest as an occupational hazard and presumably accepts imprisonment in the same case.

0: Hello, Fletch. So you was expecting me? They informed you?
1: They informed me, yeah.
0: Only temporary, they said.
1: You're too right, it's only temporary, Godbar. Single cell, this is by rights mine.
0: Yeah, it's not my fault.
1: No, I'm just saying.
0: It's only temporary.
1: All right, dump your stuff. Don't stand in my light. Go on, get out of it.
0: Is this where you want me to sleep?
1: What?
0: Well, I presume I'm on the bottom bunk, like. I mean, top bunk status in the nick.
1: Yeah, of course it is. Yeah, you're on the bottom bunk, yeah.
0: Well, if you wouldn't mind shifting your stuff, I
1: what?
0: Could...
1: Oh, dear. God almighty.
0: Not my fault.
1: So you keep saying.
0: He had a riot on my landing, and my cellmate, Banksy, was one of the ringleaders, like. Set fire to his mattress, and mine.
1: Head case, that, Banks.
0: It's been transferred.
1: Egg case.
0: Hey, weren't a bad bloke to share a cell with. He was always very nice to me. He showed me the ropes, taught me cribbage. Never displayed no violence.
1: Oi, oi.
0: He smuggled this kitten into his cell, and from the way he handled it, you could see the gentle side of his nature.
1: You what? Before he lit his mattress, I heard he threw a screw off a top landing.
0: Well, he weren't hurt. He hit the safety net.
1: That gobber is somewhat academic, isn't it? The fact remains that a 15-stone prison officer was hurled off the top landing by your cellmate, Mighty Joe Banks.
0: Well, only because he said he couldn't keep the kitten.
1: Well, that's hardly an excuse, is it, eh? Hardly an excuse. I can't see that cutting much ice with his parole board.
0: Can't see the arm myself.
1: Well, look, it's rules. That's what the arm is. It's just rules, isn't it? It's prison procedure, isn't it? I mean, you can keep caged birds. Sometimes they let you keep caged birds or insects in matchboxes, but not cats. And old Banksy knows that, the porridge he's done.
0: Well, it's only a little kitten.
1: Look, kittens differ from cats only in scale, don't they, eh? They still have the same lavatorial tendencies. They pee on your blankets.
0: I can't see the arm.
1: Well, look, it's just rules, that's all. It's rules. Like, I've got rules in this cell, haven't I? Well, not so much rules as standards, really. I mean, while you're a temporary resident in here, you've got to abide by them standards, ain't you?
0: Which are?
1: You don't snore, you don't rabbit, and you don't pick your nose.
0: Don't think I do any of them.
1: Well, that's all right, then. We should get on passably well together, shouldn't we?
0: Well, Banksy never complained, anyhow.
1: Well, of course he didn't, an animal like him.
0: Well, don't.
1: Well, that's all right. That's fine. That's fine. You're sitting on my paper.
0: Oh. Sorry.
1: That's another thing and all. Look, papers. You're allowed to read the paper, all right? But when and only when I've finished with it, all right?
0: All right.
1: Right, we'll shift out of the way now.
0: I've got some grey darning thread.
1: You what?
0: I've got some grey darning thread if you want that hole sewed up.
1: Oh, yeah. So.
0: Your standards don't include sweaty feet, I notice.
1: Man who's don't sweat in healthy, is he? Like a dog with a dry nose.
0: You settling in all right?
1: Yeah, I'm all right, yeah. Yeah, keep me pecker up. They can't grind me down, these nerks in here. Bide your time, that's what it's all down to, isn't it? Bide your time.
0: I'm finding it very hard to adjust. It's unnatural, isn't it? Men in cages.
1: Bide your time.
0: And then my work. And as I'm in the kitchen, I get plenty of grub. Well, the screws ain't bad by and large, but this is the bit I can't stand.
1: What?
0: Lock up. It's only 7:45. It's barely dark out there. If I was at home now, I'd just be getting ready to go out for the evening.
1: What's the point in it, son, eh? You're in here to be punished, ain't you, eh? You're in here to forego all them little pleasures that you took for granted over the years, ain't you? Like a comfy shirt, decent smoke. Night out.
0: Night out.
1: If you're keen, we could go out, you know. Oh, yeah, I could ring up a couple of birds, you know. A couple of them darlings that dance on top of the pops, you know what I mean? What they call Pan's people, yeah. There's one special one. Beautiful babes. I don't know what her name is. We could ring up and meet them at an Italian restaurant, couldn't we, eh? Up west, lovely. And we could go on from there somewhere. Nightclubs, you know what I mean? Dance till dawn. Then back to their luxurious penthouse flat and wallop. Oh, dear. Trouble is, I done all that last night. I'm a bit knackered. Anyhow, we'd have to get all ponced up. You would have to darn the holes in me socks, wouldn't you? Now, why don't we just have a quiet night in, eh? All right?
0: If you say so, Fletch.
1: That's what you got to tell yourself, just having a quiet night in, see?
0: Trouble is, I've got 698 quiet nights in to go.
1: Less than some.
0: Do you think she'll wait?
1: What?
0: Do you think she'll wait?
1: Who?
0: Denise, my fiancée.
1: Oh, Denise, your fiancée, yeah.
0: Oh, dear.
1: I don't know. I shouldn't think she'll wait in for 698 nights.
0: Well, she's my fiancée.
1: I know, but when she promised to love you forever, she didn't know she was going to be deprived of you in here for 2 years, did she?
0: I can't sleep at night through thinking about it.
1: You don't want to start any of that. Don't start any of that. All them thoughts, you've got to give them carnal thoughts. No good lying there thinking and twitching about what you're not going to get, no. Carnal thoughts, give them the big E, see? The big elbow. Less you think about women, the better. God blimey, look at her. Beauty Queen shocks council. Lovely Sharon Spencer, 22. She's more than 22, isn't she? Look at them, they're more like 44, ain't they? Each. Shocked the town council when they learned that she played the title role in the new sensational film, The Virgin and the Vicar.
0: I wonder which she played.
1: Had we known, said a council spokesman, we would never have crowned her floral queen. I don't know what all the fuss is about, said Sharon, a former convent girl whose hobbies include water skiing and carpentry. I am proud of my body, and what I do with it in my spare time is none of the council's business. Yeah. Wouldn't even get planning permission with that, would you? What was I saying?
0: You were saying the less you think about women, the better.
1: Oh, yeah, yeah. Carnal thoughts. Carnal thoughts are fatal, yeah.
0: You know, she reminds me of Denise a bit.
1: Huh? Which bit?
0: No, Denise, my fiancée.
1: You're not telling me that your Denise is a star of the silver screen, are you? Albeit a grubby one in a little back room?
0: Nah, nothing like that.
1: Not a model like them?
0: Nah. Although I did take some provocative Polaroids of her when we were caravanning in the Gower Peninsula.
1: Did you?
0: Yeah, nothing mucky-like. You know, she was just expressing herself, posing-like. You know what I mean? Look at that.
1: Hey, watch it, Sam. What will the neighbours think, eh?
0: Sorry, Fletcher.
1: Oh, it's all right. It's all right as far as I'm concerned, mate. They all know which side my bread's buttered. No, I'm not worried. It's you I'm worried about, you know. A young boy like you, a growing lad, can come to harm, you know. Oh, yeah. I mean, half the fairies around here would go into a frenzy if I saw you doing that, you know.
0: I'm engaged to Denise.
1: Well, that means naff all to them, doesn't it, eh? I mean, they're all engaged to each other, ain't they? No, I mean, Denise is a thing of the past, isn't she? She's just a photograph under your pillow, just a letter in your top pocket, right? Just a warm tingle in your loins.
0: In me what?
1: In your loins.
0: What are loins?
1: Well, look, you know, when you're lying there in the middle of the night, thinking of Denise, right? And you're thinking of all the lovely times you've had together, yeah? Don't you get a little warm tingle?
0: Yeah.
1: Well, where you get it, that's your loins.
0: I thought they were me.
1: There are lots of names for them.
0: She's a very physical girl, is Denise.
1: Yeah.
0: She was a beauty queen. Well, sort of. She was a finalist in the office machinery exhibition. Miss Duplicating, she was. Her picture was in the paper and she'd become a pin-up of 2,000 sailors on an aircraft carrier in Gibraltar. They wrote to her and they said she was the girl they'd most like to have ink in their roller.
1: That must have made you very proud, Lenny, my son, to think your Denise, your little fiancée, was a sexual fantasy of an entire aircraft carrier.
0: Didn't know her then. That was before she moved to Smedic. Before that never-to-be-forgotten day in a supermarket where I met her in the bullring. That's in Birmingham. She was stamping special offer on giant-sized jars of pickled onions. And I come round the corner from sauces and condiments and me wire trolley went over a foot. It was a magic moment. We both knew. And I said to her, I said straight off, I said, will you meet me outside? And she said, all right.
1: God preserve us, God, but what? I mean, romance.
0: How do you mean? It was beautiful.
1: Yeah, I'm sure it was. All I'm saying is, I hope you find somewhere a bit more romantic next time if you have your time again to meet the love of your life. Oh, dear. Stamping special offer on giant-sized pickled onions. And bloody hell, it's not Romeo and Juliet, is it?
0: Was your courtship any more romantic?
1: No. No, I can't say it was, really, no. No. I was a city boy like you. Mind you, it was just after the war, so I had a bit more space, you know. And it was mainly bomb sites. Of course, there was the cinema, too. There was the Muswell Hill Odeon. Or the back seat of a car. If I could open one. But we seem to have a bit more, I don't know, a bit more scope somehow, you know. I mean, these great big grey concrete forbidding tower blocks, I mean, it's no hiding place, is there, eh? Can't make love in a laundrette.
0: We did.
1: Did you?
0: Yeah, it was very quiet at the time.
1: Oh, I'm glad to. That's a great relief, eh?
0: Well, we had three bagfuls to do and it was bitter out.
1: Well, that hardly qualifies you, does it, eh? Three bagfuls? Mind you, I don't know Birmingham myself. My daughter Ingrid, my oldest, now this is between you and me, Gob, all right? She was actually conceived in Igot Cemetery. You see, we wasn't married at the time. Mind you, we got married as soon as we knew little Ingrid was on the way, like, you know, but at the time, we wasn't. And we needed somewhere flat to consummate the passion we felt for each other.
0: Cemetery?
1: Yeah. Oh, well, it's a very famous and historic cemetery, you know.
0: Still seems a bit indecent to me.
1: Well, it's not as indecent as supporting your local laundrette, is it, eh? Three bags full. Anyhow, it wasn't premeditated because we originally went there to view the tomb. We went there to view the tomb of Karl Marx, you see. Yeah. Because I was going through a political stage at the time and I was also a bit randy, you know what I mean? My political career didn't really go further than scrawling on viaduct walls.
0: Yeah, I've done that.
1: Have you?
0: I painted Lenny Godbeloved Denise Shorter on a warehouse wall.
1: Denise Shorter?
0: Yeah, my fiancée.
1: Oh, that Denise Shorter. Oh, yeah. I couldn't...
0: Oh, I ain't got me things off yet.
1: No, don't matter. Here, shove over some, will you? Come on. Oh, God, blimey!
0: What's the matter?
1: Something's hurt me foot, something's stuck in it.
0: It must be my darning needle.
1: Oh, what's it doing there?
0: It's darning your sock.
1: Well, can't that wait till the morning? Oh, now you... You're trod on my other foot now.
0: I didn't mean to.
1: You've injured both my feet one at a time, Gobba.
0: I didn't mean to.
1: Well, get into bed, will you, son?
0: I haven't undressed yet.
1: Look, just get into bed till I get into bed. You can get out and get undressed to get back into bed, can't you? Simple enough, innit? No room to move about in these places. No privacy. Oh, dear. I bet you snore and all. You've done half rabbit.
0: Do you want a licorice all sort?
1: No, I don't want a licorice all sort. Where'd you get licorice all sorts?
0: Swapped them for a pound of margarine whipped from the kitchen.
1: Learning, ain't you?
0: Little victories.
1: Yeah.
0: You told me that.
1: Let's get some kip, shall we?
0: Hey, Fletcher.
2: What?
0: Do you know what I've found useful since I've been inside?
2: What have you found useful, Copper?
0: Well, I've started doing something that I haven't done since I was a kiddie. mind, it helps. You know what I do?
1: I'll shudder to think, son.
0: I pray.
1: Oh, you pray?
0: Yeah, I sort of say my prayers.
1: God preserve us.
0: That's what I keep asking him. So if you don't mind...
1: If you must.
0: Dear God, thank you for getting me through another day. Thank you for the letter from Denise and the licorice all sorts. Please look after Denise in your infinite wisdom. And the same applies to me mam, dad, wherever he is. And my auntie Vi and Uncle Donald, Uncle Les and Auntie Con. And my auntie Rita in Newport Pagnell. Sissy and Stu. And all the lads in the darts team at the Bell and Dragon. And Norman. And Frieda and her husband who emigrated to Melbourne.
1: Here. Is this a prayer or a dedication on the Jimmy Young show?
0: And please, God, look after Fletcher and forgive him for being such a bad-tempered, cantankerous old git.

0: You awake, Fletch?
1: No.
0: Me neither.
1: So your God in his infinite wisdom isn't giving you a peaceful night after all, is he?
0: Weren't one of the things I asked for.
1: Oh, no, true, that's true, that's true. Huh. I shouldn't think he's getting much kip either, all that list that you gave him to do.
0: Don't be irreverent.
1: Eh? Don't be irreverent, oh dear. You're changing your spots, ain't you? When you first came in here, first day at reception, you didn't know whether you was C of E, Press B for Flaming Buddies, did you?
0: Don't think it matters much. I just believe in God. Don't think it matters which lot you support. I admit my belief's only been revived since I come in here. Because I used to pray when I was a kid. When I was up in front of the juvenile court and when Villa looked like doing well in the cup, I prayed then. But I don't know, it didn't seem to work out. I got probation and Villa lost to Rotherham 1-0.
1: Typical, isn't it, eh? People don't give it a second thought, do they, eh? As long as everything's chugging along all right, they carry on with scant regard to the Ten Commandments, don't they? Stealing, committing adultery, coveting each other's oxes. Then suddenly, wallop, in the face of adversity, oh, please, God, please help your loyal and faithful servant.
0: Yeah, you're right. But I am in the face of adversity. Yeah. I hate prison, Fletcher. I hate the air of defeat and the smell of disinfectant. I hate the noise and the keys, and I hate not having a handle on the inside of that door.
2: Yeah.
1: Well, kids like you, they shouldn't be in prison, should they, eh? Not really. I mean, it's the system, isn't it? You're not here to be reformed or rehabilitated, are you? You're just here for public revenge, aren't you? Now, with me, it's a different kettle of fish, isn't it? With me, it's a... Well, it's occupational hazard, isn't it? Being as how my occupation is breaking the law. Still, my family's never gone short, you know. Ah, I've got a wife and 3 kids, you know. Want a bit of this?
0: What's up?
1: Yeah. Wife and 3 kids. I'll show you their picture when it gets light. Now, my youngest, he's just got into grammar school, you know.
0: Has he?
1: Yeah. Very expensive school. It's nice, though, but it costs a lot, you know, books, equipment, all that sort of thing. But when my son there went on the first day he went there, he didn't want for nothing. Rugby boots, blazer, cap, scarf, the lot. Now, he wouldn't have had them if his father had just been a struggling clerk, would he now, eh? No. Reason he had them was because his father had just robbed a school outfit, wouldn't he?
0: What would your son think if he knew the truth?
1: Huh? Always think. That's why the blazer's a bit big.
0: So you just do it for your family, then?
1: Yeah, my old lady, yeah. 24 years we've been married, you know. That's a hell of a long time, 24 years.
0: You must love her very much.
1: Yeah, well, yeah.
0: You know, because when you were asleep, like, you kept saying things.
1: Huh? What? What was I saying?
0: Well, you just kept saying a name over and over, you know.

0: Just Lenny, no, I mustn't be untruthful. No, that was actually a bit of an indiscretion around about 1955, yeah. You see, I happened to be then, at that time, king of the Teds in Muswell Hill. And she was a machinist what worked at a clothing factory, so I used to go around her place, have me evil way of her, and get me trousers narrowed at the same time.
1: I could never be unfaithful to Denise.
0: Oh, no, don't get the wrong impression. Now, this was just an indiscretion, you see. You have to realise my position. I mean, you can't be king of the Teds and suddenly say around about 10 o'clock, I'll have to go home to the wife now, can you? Especially when you just smashed up an amusement arcade.
2: So, you don't make a habit of indiscretions, then?
0: No, I don't. Of course I don't. Isabel's my old woman and she knows it, all right?
1: Then who's Sharon?
0: Sharon?
1: After Gloria, yo was moaning about Sharon.
0: I don't know no Sharon.
3: You were?
0: Oh, Sharon, she's the one on the wall, ain't she? Beauty Queen Shocks Council. Oh, yeah, that's right. I was having a dream about her, that's right. It's all coming back to me now.
1: Carnal thoughts.
0: All right, all right. No one asked you to eavesdrop into my private dream, did they? Gobba. One place you can get a bit of privacy inside prison, that is, in your head. You want to remember that, my son? It's one place where you can get freedom, innit? Dreams is your escape, ain't there? There's no locked doors, there's no barriers, there's no front, yes. Dreams is freedom.
3: Freedom?
0: Yeah. No locked doors, is there?
3: Hey, yeah. Hey, yeah, you're right, Fletch.
0: Yeah. Well, I'm going to get back to mine. I suggest you do the same.
3: Oh, I will. I will do, Fletch. And thank you.
0: All right. Good night.
3: Good night.
0: Well, then, where was I?
1: Beauty Queen Shocks Council.
0: Oh, yeah, yeah. The way she was performing in my dream, you could see why.

0: Is my alarm call? Oh, sorry, son.
1: No, that's all right, Fletch. It's my fault, it's yourself. Sorry if my head hit your foot.
0: Sleep all right?
1: Yeah. Very well since our midnight chat.
0: Did you dream at all? Did you find that land of exotic fantasy I promised you, eh?
1: Yeah. It was Denise and I.
0: Yeah?
1: We were in this laundrette and we got through 5 bagfuls without stopping.
0: Did you?
1: Trouble is this bloke come in and spoilt it.
0: Oh, what great charmless note did that, eh?
1: You did.
0: Couldn't be me, mate. I was with Sharon Spencer up the Hilton all night.
1: Fletcher?
0: Yeah?
1: Well, in the rush of moving in here, like, I mislaid something.
0: Well, yeah, what?
1: My toothpaste.
0: Oh, yeah?
1: Well, I was wondering, like, if I could have a loan of yours.
0: A loan of my toothpaste?
1: Yeah, well, just a squeeze, like.
0: A loan of my toothpaste, Godba?
1: Well, I'll give you a licorice all sort.
0: Huh?
1: I've got some left.
0: Have you got that pink one with a coconut all round it?
1: Yeah.
0: Oh. All right, then.
1: Petra?
0: Yeah? I suppose you ain't got no flaming shaving cream now, have you, something?
1: No, just wanted to say thank you.
0: What for?
1: Well, for helping me out, like, you know. With advice. It's like that song, innit? Help me make it through the night.
0: Huh? What song's that then?
1: I don't suppose you know it. No, I suppose it's a bit too contemporary for your era. I suppose being King of the Teds, you went more for Eddie Cochran and Conway Twitty.
0: No, I was a bit more mellow than that. I used to like Kay Starr and Rosemary Clooney, wasn't it? Yeah.
1: You're a sentimentalist at heart.
0: You are.
1: But I can see that underneath that gruff, unpleasant exterior, there's a kind man with feelings.

0: morning, Needle.
1: I'll swing for you, Gobber. I swear I'll swing for you.
0: What's going on here, then? Did you assault this man, Gobber?
2: No, he sat on me darning needle.
0: Is that true, Fedger?
1: Now, Wolf, can't you see I'm in agony?
0: Well, why don't you get a move on?
1: Why don't you go home and see who's been sleeping with your old lady while you've been on night duty?
0: Ha, ha, ha. Oh, that is original, Fletcher. I've been having that for the last 7 years.
1: So she and all.
0: Get off, Fletcher.
3: You can have these.
4: I don't want them, no. I don't want them.
0: No, go on, take them, no. It's a present, like.
4: All right. I won't say no, sir.
0: It's meant as a thank you. Well, when that door's locked, I am depressed and I am afraid and... Well, you just make it a bit more tolerable, like.
1: You'll get used to it, son. I mean, the night ain't all that long, is it? It's just your human spirit, you see? That's what they can't grind down and irk in here, your human spirit. We'll be all right, you and me. We could go out tonight, if you like.
0: But then dancers?
1: Yeah, definitely, yeah, yeah. Or I could ring up Miss Sharon Spencer there, couldn't I? She's bound to have a big friend, ain't she, eh? We could go up west again, eh? Do all the nightclubs?
0: It's discos now.
1: Oh, is it? Well, as you prefer, yeah, yeah. Anyhow, give it a thought, right?
0: Yeah, well, I'll see how I feel like.
1: That's it, yeah.
0: Still, on the other hand, Fletch.
1: Yeah?
0: Well, if we don't want to go out, we could always have another quiet night in.
1: Right. Right.
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7: From the Sky News Centre at midnight. The leader of the Conservative Party says Andy Burnham's trying to distract the country rather than solve the immediate challenges as he focuses on Brexit. The Prime Minister's called for a closer relationship with the EU starting at a summit next month. Mr Burnham hopes a deal could boost the economy, but Kemi Badenoch says he's unpicking the agreement this country signed a decade after the referendum.
8: He is not going to get a better deal. And Mr Speaker, it's not just that the EU are tough negotiators. He has already revealed his entire negotiating hand. He has just blurted out everything he wants in this statement. This is not how you conduct negotiation.
7: Staying with the PM, he also says it's highly likely an alleged terror plot last month at RAF Fairford was coordinated by Iran. 7 people, who were all arrested as part of the investigation, have been released on bail. The City of Doncaster Council's launched an investigation into the death of a man at Yorkshire Wildlife Park. He died after going into the tiger enclosure on Saturday. Our correspondent Molly Malone says the tiger will be kept at the zoo.
9: The Wildlife Park confirmed actually that he's uninjured and won't be put down following the incident. But clearly there are lots of questions about how this was able to happen.
7: The jury is being selected for Russell Brand's trial at Southwark Crown Court that could last over 2 months. The actor and comedian is facing a number of historic sex assault charges. He's denied any wrongdoing. To sport now, where Coventry City recorded their first Premier League home win in 25 years with a 4-1 victory over Newcastle United. The result lifts Coventry out of the relegation zone and up to 14th, while Newcastle remain in 11th place. And US actor RJ Mitt has died aged 34. The TV star was best known for his role as the son of Walter White in the series Breaking Bad. That's the latest. I'm Imani Rana.
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0: We're here.
1: Every day.
0: Tell people when.
1: What? Me?
0: Tell them when.
1: What?
0: Tell them when we're here.
1: We're here every day.
0: Not weekends.
1: No, not weekends. It's Monday to Friday.
0: So be specific.
1: Monday to Friday, every day.
0: 7 till 9.
1: In the morning.
0: Yeah, well, not in the evening. It wouldn't be the breakfast show,
1: would it? The breakfast show, but it is the breakfast show.
0: It is.
1: With me.
0: Who are you?
1: Phil.
0: And who am I?
1: I don't know. Who are you?
0: Oh, I'm Matt.
1: Matt and Phil. Phil,
0: yes,
1: and Matt.
0: That's us.
1: The breakfast show. Monday to Friday, every day. Northern Air Hospital Radio. 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
0: You'll love it.
1: I hope so. It might be even madder than this.
0: It will.
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2: From the Sky News Centre at 1, a British fashion designer is urging the Prime Minister to reopen a Brexit debate after he told MPs a new deal with the EU could boost the British economy. Andy Burnham told MPs yesterday he'll use a summit next month to push for closer ties with the bloc. The leader of the Conservative Party is accusing Mr Burnham of unpicking the agreement Britain signed. Fashion designer Paul Smith says Brexit was tough.
3: If you can imagine selling to Korea, all the paperwork that you needed about the sweater was made in Italy, but the yarn came from Scotland and the package came from somewhere else. Just the list of things you had to deal with was enormous.
2: The PM also says it's highly likely an alleged terror plot last month at RAF Fairford was coordinated by Iran. 7 people who were all arrested as part of the investigation have been released on bail. The Home Secretary is expanding support for political figures who aren't MPs, 3 months after Anne Widdecombe was killed. The Independent Review is looking at whether funding's being used effectively to protect people like politicians and royals. A 20-year-old's been charged with a public order offence after allegedly mocking the A66 crash that killed 7 people. Bradley Aston's been remanded in custody and is due in court in Wolverhampton. The crash killed 2 police officers and 5 young men in August. Coventry City are celebrating winning their first Premier League home game in 25 years. They eased to a comfortable 4-1 victory over Newcastle United. Jack Radoni's early penalty started the goal scoring for the hosts.
4: It's a massive night for us, a big one for the fans. First home win in 25 years, I think, and I'm glad we could score 4 for them. It was good intensity from everyone on the pitch, and I think that's what allowed us to get our goals, and you know, we just got to carry that on now into the next game.
2: And composer Max Richter will receive the Ivor Novello Award for Innovation, recognising his influence on contemporary music. His film scores include the Oscar-nominated Hamnet. That's the latest. I'm Imani Rana.
0: 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Music, chat and information to help you during your stay in hospital.
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0: Hello there, and welcome to Call Me Number One, the show where we look at two different years from two different decades and play some of the songs that made that cover to number one spot in the UK singles charts. I'm Richard Smith, and on this show, our focus will be the hits of 1957 and 1980. So please do stay with us and enjoy again those number one songs. Now, 1957, where most of the songs were all two and a half minutes in length, there's lots to come from the year
1: 1957.
0: None more so than this, that spent 7 weeks on top of the UK charts from July to August. It's Elvis Presley.